0: yet from their own 23-yard line. Under center is Tanner McKee. Turns, gives, upfield. Good run on first down, but we've got to go down to the sideline as Evan has a very special guest.
1: Special is an understatement, Kyle. We got two-time MVP, Lamar Jackson. Good to see you, my friend. It wouldn't be preseason without you here on the sideline. Year 9 for you. A lot of new head coach, new offensive coordinator, some new weapons, Jacoby Lane, just making a play. We'll get to that in a sec. But just what has this training camp been like?
2: A lot of hard work, dedication, a lot of accountability. You know, we're just having fun,
1: What have you appreciated about the new vision that Jesse's brought to this team?
2: How dialed in he is. Just not him, but all the coaches, you know, and all the players. You got everybody moving as one right now. And I believe that's what we need here.
1: You've been through this before, a new offensive coordinator, a new scheme. How have you and Declan tried to maybe expedite that chemistry and get on the same page quickly?
2: We have private meetings, you know, just watching film, grading myself. You know, he's grading me like no tomorrow, like I'm a rookie or something. You know, he's always on me. But I appreciate that, you know. Being coachable, I feel like that's what he want me to be. And that's what I'm accustomed to doing. You know, that's my job, and it's fun. I'm having fun.
1: I thought it was a cool note that first time or first season with a new OC, MVP, MVP. Should we expect a third here in year one with Declan?
2: You know, that's not the goal. You know, that just it happened, you know. But hopefully it's something better than just MVP.
1: Yeah, you and I talked about this a few days ago. Mm-hmm. Just the urgency. You always bring it. Yeah. You got a long runway of a career, but the excitement for this group as you attack that goal of the Super Bowl.
2: Yes, sir, man. I'm very excited about this new group, man. The young guys around us. Then we got Derrick Henry, Mark Andrews, you know, Ronnie Stanley, you know, the key guys on offense coming back. Zay Flowers. Can't forget about Zay, man. Just got paid, bait. I feel like the sky's the limit. I've been saying this years in the past, but like this year, it's something different going on, I believe, and I feel.
1: Zay and Rashad kind of bring that vet status to the room, but now we're seeing Jacoby Lane every time on the field, whether it's practice, now a game, make plays. As the guy throwing him the ball, what do you like about his skill set?
2: Man, his aggressiveness to go get the ball. You know, he's attacking the ball. He's not really letting the ball just come to him. He's attacking it. Big hands, you know, tough receiver. That's what we need. We need that.
1: Have you had a guy like that before that's had that kind of maybe catch radius and range as a pass catcher?
2: I'm going to say Odell and D-Hop. Those guys, strong hands. But, you know, I pretty much got those guys when they was I won't say out of their prime, because you seen what D-Hop was able to do last year. You know, you seen Odell make flashes, but those guys wasn't in so much, you know. So just seeing this guy be so young and doing what those guys did when they was young, it's amazing. It's amazing. Under the sky's the limit for him.
1: Last couple for you. You're a coach on the sideline tonight, but this week you guys hit some joints with the Vikings. How critical is that period in terms of development for you in the offense?
2: Just getting the feel for the game, because obviously I won't be playing preseason games, so just joint practicing against those guys, knowing those guys are going to try to bring out the best in us, and they're going to compete, so that's what we're looking for.
1: Lastly, Ravens fans are watching, listening. What should they expect from this group week one against the Colts?
2: Just going to have to see. Just going to have to see, man. You just going to have to see.
1: Perfect tease. Always great to hang, man. Yes, good to see you. Stay healthy.
3: Yes, sir.
0: Awesome stuff, as always, from Lamar and Evan down on the sideline. That is a bond unlike any others. Will Shipley has been busy on this drive for our audio-only listeners. Shipley with a couple of 8-yard runs. He actually had a 4-yard run prior to that one for 3 yards. Plus, Tanner McKee had a short completion to Darius Cooper for 13 yards. Jay Higgins was a little slow to get up, did walk to the sideline on his own power to the Ravens sideline. But that completion to Cooper was the first down for Philadelphia of the game, and it was midway through the second quarter after 5 full possessions for Philadelphia against Jesse Minter's defense tonight. That's the type of stuff that the head coach is looking for in his debut.
3: Yeah, absolutely. He wants to see his defense keep playing fast.
0: And it's back to Shipley. A penalty marker flies from the back judge.
3: That has to be holding in the interior offensive line.
4: Holding. Offense number 75. 10-yard penalty. Remaining second down.
0: And that will back up Philadelphia a bit after another positive game by Shipley, who's been pretty busy as a guy that could possibly be

0: in that running back three conversation for Philadelphia. But Jesse Minter, not worried about that. He's saying, as long as the defense can keep showing some things, and they got the young receiver like Jacoby Lane, and what Lamar was talking about there, making plays offensively, that's what this game is all about.
1: Yeah, I mean, listen, Lamar Jackson, when he's healthy, I mean, obviously he could have been a three-time MVP in the National Football League, and he's going to make plays for him. We know what Derrick Henry is going to do. We know what Zay Flowers is going to do. And if you get Jacoby Lane to come in with Mark Andrews, they got a lot of weapons on that offense.
0: Completion outside the numbers to Covey. Gets past midfield after the penalty marker. And he sets up third down and about 11 from the Ravens 46. There's Derrick Henry on the sideline. Lamar Jackson saying he doesn't anticipate to play any preseason games. So yeah, it could probably be said. And you're number 11 for Derrick.
1: That last play, Zion Young made the play on that left edge. And he's an exciting guy to talk to. First of all, he loves football. The youngest of 11 siblings, so we know that he's tough.
0: That was an incredible conversation as McKee over the middle got hit as he threw it. It was Zion in the backfield. He was pressuring TJ Tampa in coverage. Ball's incomplete. It's fourth down again for Philadelphia.
1: Yeah, Zion is coming off that left edge, getting close. The quarterback can feel that pressure, getting rid of the football. But, man, I tell you what, when we go back to that conversation we had with Zion Young, he is full of life. He has so much fun. The youngest of 11 siblings, and that is amazing.
0: 11 siblings. He said not a ton of them played sports, but they're all excited for this opportunity. And they said little bro made it to the NFL. That was a special moment for him back in April. As this punt trickles away from LaJonte Wester, he decides to let it go. And it's down at the Ravens' six-yard line as they take back over. Up 7-0, under 5 to play in the second quarter. There's Zion Young. Look at that. Teammates with Nate Wiggins in high school.
1: Yes.
0: He credited Wiggins. Of course,
1: really good friend.
0: A best friend for him growing up. He credited the Ravens' current corner in keeping him involved in football back in high school. And now they're able to play together in the NFL. How special is that?
1: Because out of his 11 siblings, I think two of them played sports at a high level.
2: The ruling on the field is that the ball was touched by the kicking team at the 11-yard line. It'll be first down and 10 from that spot, both of them.
1: What I love about Zion is his excitement of playing the game and how fun he was when we had him sitting in the room talking to him, that he truly loves football. And I think he's going to bring a different dynamic to that edge rushing unit room in with these Ravens for the next several years.
0: Vignano back at quarterback. It's McMillan in the backfield. This one, a wobbly pass over the middle, finds Xavier Guillory for first down yardage. Vignano has been dealing ever since taking over for Tyler Huntley after a few series.
1: Yeah, Vignano, he's done a tremendous job of going through his progressions quick enough to get rid of the football before the pressure gets there.
0: Guillory, originally from Spokane, Washington, went to Arizona State in his second year with the squad. Under center now for Vignano. Elijah Surratt in motion from left to right. They go to McMillan out of the backfield, and he maneuvers to the right, cuts up to the 29-yard line, picks up three on first down.
1: McMillan has really good vision if you watch him in college. And now he needs to go out there, feel the flow of the game. When you start getting into the game, kind of cold when you first come in, but once you start getting a good feel for where you belong inside of each play, you can start letting your natural ability come to the forefront.
0: Plenty of production in his final year at Eastern Michigan. We go to him again. Second down with some running room right side. Got to the first down marker past the 38-yard line. Took a hit from a secondary defender flying in, but it's a first down for McMillan.
1: Yeah, the outside or inside zone run. And you're going to, I would believe that they're going to tell him just to get vertical. Go downhill, get vertical, quit shimmying, but just go hit the hole. Make them tack you in space.
0: Had 1,000 yards rushing, 4 touchdowns on the ground last year, but he also had 375 receiving yards with three receiving scores a year ago. He's subbed out for Tau Tolliver, and there's motion up front. Baltimore will move back.
2: Ball start, offense number 72. 5-yard penalty, remains first down.
0: One of the few penalties that we've seen by Baltimore in the game, just the second one. First one was a holding penalty by Pinter early in the first quarter.
1: And that's something that Jesse talked about in our meeting, not having the pre-snap penalties, making sure you're concentrating on when the ball's going to be snapped on offense and defense.
0: Setting up first and 15, it's 7-0 Ravens with 2:50 and counting remaining in the second quarter. Ravens on their own 32-yard line going from left to right. Two receivers stacked to the left side. Play action from Pinata. Looks that way. Tosses. Open man. Sliding back to the football to make the grab is Elijah Surratt. His first grab in a Ravens uniform. And he does it with McWilliams barreling down. And there also is a marker after the play.
2: Before the pass, holding defense number 22. 5-yard penalty. Automatic first down. Hey, Roy.
1: He held him because it was a nice route that he ran. He came inside, act like he was going to run that dig route, and he brings it back outside, and he has to grab a little cloth to try to slow him down. So Rat did a tremendous job of going to the ground and keeping the ball from touching.
0: Hey, Indiana used to be a basketball school. It's safe to say they're a football school now, but that's an and one for Elijah Surratt.
1: It's hard for me to say yes to that one, because I'm a Boilermaker. But yes, true. They won the national championship. The Big Ten has done it how many years in a row?
0: Three years in a row. How about that? Always something to hold on to there, Rod. Tau Tolliver gets past the 45-yard line, and that should take us to the two-minute warning. Good to see Surratt making plays on the offensive side of the football. Both rookie wide receivers have made their impact in quarter number two.
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1: Yes.
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6: A phenomenal night to celebrate the return of football in Baltimore. Entering the two-minute warning in the second quarter, it's Baltimore 7, Philadelphia nothing. Preseason week one alongside Rod Woodson, Evan Washburn on the sideline. I'm Kyle Yeomans. Jacoby Lane finds the end zone from 16 yards out, the only score in this game. Baltimore with 11 first downs compared to Philadelphia's 2 in the middle of this first half, and Baltimore with the football in plus territory again.
7: They're doing everything that Jesse Mentor's asked them to do. Go out there and play free football, go out and have fun, and let the chips fall where they may.
6: Play action to Randall, bootleg from Pignano, right side. There's Surratt again. Past the marker, first down.
7: And what's Surratt? What's his name?
6: His nickname is Waffle House.
7: Waffle House.
6: Because he's always
7: open.
6: And that is exactly what he's been so far here in the second quarter. Couple of completions. Pignano starting to get into a rhythm himself. 9 for 11. Pretty good start for him in his debut at the pro level. Williamsport, Pennsylvania native. First down and 10, Baltimore from the Eagles' 38-yard line. Looking right, another open receiver on a curl back to the football. This time it's Wade on the grab. Pignano now 10 completions in his first 11 throws.
7: He's throwing it on the mark. The receiver's got to just make sure they do the ABCs of catching the football like you did when you were taught when you were in Powell football.
6: There's a quick completion again. They've been utilizing the middle of the field. There's Surratt as you took a look at his player profile. But Surratt, he's a route runner. They thought coming out of Indiana, of course, he made a tremendous impact on a national championship team. They thought he was pro ready. But look that direction again. This time it's Xavier Guillory who did get tugged on the jersey a bit by Keely Ringo. Ringo draws a penalty marker, and if that's P.I. down the field, it could be ball spotted at the 1.
7: It'll be right there, but we go back to Surratt. He had 15 touchdowns last year when the Indiana won that national championship. A guy who just made plays throughout the whole year.
8: Pass interference, defense, number 7. Ball will be placed at the spot of foul, automatic first down.
6: Let's take a look at that hole downfield.
7: Yeah, just grabbing the jersey while he's moving away. Really the backside hand of it. Not a real tug, but it's enough for the ref to throw the flag.
6: The Ravens squad that was middle of the pack last year in goal-to-go scenarios. They made the call at the 5-yard line instead of at the goal line where it looked like there might have been some pushing and shoving. They are back in the red zone for the second time tonight. They scored on their first trip. Pignano under center, first and goal from the 5. Man in motion is Wade. They fake it to Randall. Pignano bootlegs right back in the end zone. It is caught by Ringo. Did he get both feet down? It appears he did. It's an interception in the end zone for Philadelphia.
8: Interception. Touchback Philadelphia.
7: I mean, Ringo just kept running. That ball was thrown a little too late. He was open earlier in the route. Little bootleg coming out the right side. Just didn't get a lot on it.
6: See if he's got both feet. There's one. Control of the ball.
7: Got to see if he can. Did he bobble the ball?
6: If there's any bobble whatsoever, then that's probably incomplete. But it looks pretty secure from our vantage point, and it looks to stand as an interception. Ringo, who was called for the pass interference one play prior, makes things up and has the pick in the end zone. First turnover of the day for either side, and it belongs to the Philadelphia defense. 29 seconds left in the second quarter. Halftime coming your way. We'll check in with the local news of WBAL Channel 11. As McKee looks right, complete. Past the line of scrimmage. And up the field is Eli Stowers, the rookie out of Vanderbilt. Clock stops. Timeout called
8: timeout
6: by Philly.
8: Philadelphia, their first. This will be a 30-second timeout. Please set the game clock to 23 seconds. 2-3.
6: You see the conversation on the sideline there with Mignano. Of course, this is his debut. What do you feel like that conversation on the sideline is about?
7: Well, just making sure that you take care of the football when you get in scoring situations. Can't throw the ball late on the backside of the end zone. Defenders are going to keep closing that gap. But looking at the situation, this is situational football for these coaches, right? So they've been doing this in training camp throughout this whole time. Now they get to go live against another team, a two-minute situation. And it's going to be good for the defense, for Jesse and Anthony Weaver, to get this on tape.
6: Remember, he only had one interception in his final season at the collegiate level. So not normal for Vignano. We had a really good start to this football game, by the way. Just a bit of a road bump at the end of the second quarter. Quick completion to the left. Williford in on the stop for Baltimore, setting up third down and four. Philadelphia will not get another snap off, and that brings us to the end of the first half, 7-0 Ravens. What did you think about the first two quarters of the Jesse Minter era?
7: Great touchdown drive. You get two other opportunities to score points. You don't capitalize on that. That's going to be talked about at halftime. But overall, concept for what the Ravens have done, they've played a solid half of football.
6: They've checked the boxes so far of what Jesse Minter wants to achieve. They will get the football to start the second half. It's 7-0 Baltimore through two quarters of play here from M&T Bank Stadium. Stick around, more to come in week one of the NFL preseason.
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15: Big Test Tony in at halftime at M&T Bank Stadium. The Ravens lead the Philadelphia Eagles 7-0 at the break. In a game where it has kind of felt like the Ravens have dominated, they have left some points on the board. A missed field goal by Tyler Loop. Interception really in the back of the end zone on a first and goal from the 5 from a young Ravens quarterback. But the defense has looked strong in Philadelphia's first four possessions. They all were 3 and outs and a total of 19 yards. They have dominated on that side of the ball. And the young players that we had talked about coming into the week who had the hype, they have continued to produce. Hibner has stepped up tonight early on in the first quarter. Matthew Hibner, the young tight end out of SMU. And then the hype train continues for Jacoby Lane as he finds the end zone. The Ravens outside of, you know, offensive defense, has been solid. It's been a rough start for the special teams. We'll get into that as the first punt of the season was not too great. And then the first field goal attempt from Tyler Loop looked somewhat like the last field goal attempt from a year ago. That would be some of the things they need to clean up. But overall, a successful first half. And the one thing you're looking for, not a lot of injuries to talk about after a half of preseason football. We'll come back and get you your highlights right here on the Ravens Game Day Network.
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15: Nick Testoni back at halftime at M&T Bank Stadium. The Ravens lead the Eagles 7-0 in Game 1 of this preseason. We've got some action at halftime, some flag football going on, but let's get you the plays of the half from the Ravens and the Eagles brought to you by the Maryland Lottery. Well, not starting quarterback matchup, you would think, on a regular season game where you have a couple of superstars rostered by both these teams, Jalen Hurts and Lamar Jackson, but it was Andy Dalton, the longtime Bengal and now journeyman in the NFL, starting for the Philadelphia Eagles against, of course, the longtime backup now with a break in between of Tyler Huntley. And the Eagles got the football first, and they went 3-and-out, and that was partly in helping to a Eli Stowers hold that got the Eagles behind the sticks. They end up in a 3rd-and-15 with another penalty, a false start. On an 8-yard completion, they would punt it away to the Baltimore Ravens and LaJonte Wester, who had a good return to start. And how did the Ravens get going? Well, they started off with getting one of these tight ends involved. It was a 29-yard reception to Matthew Hibner. On a 3rd-and-2, it was Tal Tolliver who ran for 5 yards to extend the drive, and the Ravens got themselves into field goal range. Tyler Huntley, though, was sacked for a loss of 7. It set up a 3rd-and-17. And just a 4-yard completion to Tez Walker would lead to a very important early moment here in the preseason. We all know how the season ended last year with rookie kicker Tyler Loop. He's back for year 2, and so his first attempt of the preseason did not go as planned.
6: New system across the board for this kicking unit. Plenty of distance from Tyler Loop. And it is off and to the right.
15: Yeah, it did not go through, and an eerie start of the preseason for Tyler Loop, considering everything that led to the offseason, but he misses. So the Ravens keep this game at 0-0. Philadelphia takes over. Tank Bigsby, on maybe what could have been the play of the first half, drops what at the moment we thought was a completion where he tumbled over, kicked the ball in the air, and it was gift wrap for Adisa Isaac, who returned it in the moment for what we thought was a pick six after a replay assist, though. The ball just nearly grazed the ground. So it goes from a pick six to an incompletion. Philadelphia would not pick up the first down. So they punt the ball to the Ravens. The Ravens would go three and out. It was the first opportunity to see Ryan Heckley, the new punter. It was not a good one. It was a 27-yard punt out of bounds. So he would not get off to a great start. And through a first quarter here, it was very shaky opportunities here by the special teams. Going from the first quarter to the second quarter, it would lead to a new quarterback for the Ravens, Joe Fignano, who would come out, and he would start with a 13-yard reception to Hibner. On a third and two, he would find Jacoby Lane for a 4-yard reception. On a third and six, though, he could not complete, so it went back to Philadelphia. As I mentioned earlier, Philadelphia, lots of three and outs for them. So here comes the Ravens in the second quarter. It was Adam Randall with a 7-yard run, then Tez Walker, a 19-yard completion. Fignano looked really sharp. On a third and five, he would hook up with Jacoby Lane, and his upside continues to trend upwards.
6: High snap, Fignano with time. Over the middle, it's Jacoby Lane. Caught at the two, dives for the end zone, and he's in. Jacoby Lane stamps the debut with a touchdown, and the Ravens strike first.
15: Yeah, extra point would be up and good. 7-0 Baltimore, five plays, 47 yards, 2 minutes and 39 seconds. And if there was one person that Ravens fans wanted to see score a touchdown today, it was definitely Jacoby Lane. You cannot really even explain how big his stock has risen in the preseason so far in practice. And for him to come through with a touchdown reception here, just kind of dotted the I on that one. Philadelphia would get their best possession of the day after that. They would finally pick up their first down with a Darius Cooper 12-yard reception. But on a third and 12, it was a Zion play where he was able to disrupt the quarterback, and it was an incomplete pass. So it led to another Philadelphia punt. This one would get down to the 6-yard line. And then the Ravens would take possession for the majority of the rest of the half. Guillory, 15-yard completion. Surratt, 18 yards. He got involved. They got down to first and goal at the 5 after a pass interference, but it was an interception from Ringo that ended up ending the day for the first half of Fignano. And Philadelphia would sit on the ball, so that's where we stand. 7-0. Second half action is coming up on the Ravens Game Day Network.
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7: At the end of the day, they want to just keep progressing on what they've seen in the first half. Go out there, like he said, go out and have fun. You've been playing football since you've been 9 years old. Go out and have fun, smile, enjoy yourself, fly to the football, 11 hats to the ball, and if you can get 11 hats to the ball on defense, you can play well.
6: So 7-0, the one score coming from a 16-yard pitch and catch to Jacoby Lane. But going into the second half, Rod, he talked about playing fast, but who are some of the young guys that you're looking forward to seeing more going into this third?
7: Well, you still want to see Hibner. You want to see Jacoby if he does go back out there. All the guys who get the opportunity to get some live reps for their first, especially these young, the rookies, for their first NFL game, to go out there and just play and have, go out there and play fast and have fun. And that's what Jesse says. And it seems so simple, But you get so nervous when you get so caught up in this in environment that you say it's too big, but you just got to go out there and play football. And if you can do that, they'll have fun and they'll let their abilities come to the forefront.
6: Kick is away. Start of the second half, 7-0 Ravens. It's Wester from the 5-yard line. Turns up at the 30, and he's shoestring tackled by Philadelphia at the 27-yard line. Joe Fignano will take back over, fresh off of an interception in the red zone, really in the back of the end zone. Coach Mincer mentioned it there. Keely Ringo made a phenomenal play on the football. But outside of that, he's been pretty spot on, 11 of 14 passing.
7: He's done a tremendous job outside of that last pass in the end zone. Fignano just, he's making great reads. He's getting the ball to the receivers where they can get the ball and run with it and catch it. So he has to continue to do that and get rid of that last play or last pass play that he had in the end zone.
6: It's Adam Randall on the opening carry of the third. Picks up two on first down. Surratt in the formation. Now he switches out with Josh Cuevas. Couple tight ends in for Declan Doyle. What did you think of the play calling through the first half from the rookie play caller at offensive coordinator?
7: Yeah, I mean, he's a rookie play caller, but he has so much experience around him. And Joe Lombardi and Marcus Brady, there's so many different coaches that can help him out in the meantime. But I think he has great vision. We talked to him in the meeting a couple days ago. He had a really good vision of what he likes, and he told us that he walks the field during practice at times before he became an offensive coordinator, and how he would call a play and how he would call a series week in and week out. And he had his own game plan, so he was ready for this moment.
6: Called a doozy there, had a wide open Hibner over the middle of the field for a first down. First and 10 from the 40. Turn, give, it's Randall spinning off a tackle, and he picked up 5. That is the big guy running through arm tackles near the line of scrimmage. More on Declan Doyle. You talk about a coach that grew up with a coach as a father. Certainly that's a case that has happened all the way through, but as we talk to him throughout the week, that is a foundation for what he has become in this NFL, and he's only 30 years old, youngest offensive coordinator in NFL history. Part of that is because of the lineage he came up through.
7: Yeah, I mean, but when you speak to him, he doesn't sound young. He sounds like an old soul, and he's been coaching for quite a while, but he's put himself in a head coaching position, even though he was at his assistant. So in his mind, he was like, okay, I want to be a head coach. I know I want to coach throughout my career. So as he was going through this, his whole process of his coaching career, he put himself as a OC, and he had in his mind what his game plans would look like. And so it's not going to be, I don't believe it's going to be too big for him. He's just trying to figure out what is my personnel grouping going to be for the Baltimore Ravens.
6: There's a completion to Wade for first down yardage. Ravens back in Eagles territory. Handoff here. It's McMillan past the first down marker. A gain of 11. And the ground game getting moving here in this third quarter.
7: Yeah, a little outside or inside zone run. McMillan just sees the hole and he gets vertical.
6: I like what you had to say there about Declan Doyle and about what he's brought in his first year now as a coordinator, but it really hasn't been his first year as a play caller in his mind. I'm going to speak more on that after this first down and 10 from the Eagles 38. Play action from Fignano. Winds up, throw over the middle. It's to Wade, but it's incomplete. That's Wade on Wade and a breakup over the top. It was Dayton Wade as the intended target, but Sean Wade breaks up the pass.
7: And I believe it did hit Wade's hand. And I'm talking about the Baltimore Ravens receiver, Wade.
6: And then it was ripped through. But going back to your conversation, Declan Doyle said that during his time as an assistant, both in New Orleans, during his time in Chicago, he would go out to the field 3 hours prior to kickoff, and he would have a play chart that he had made specifically for that game, and he would call plays through entire scenarios as time would go on. Completion out left to Surratt, who breaks through a tackle, picks up extra yardage, and first down to come for Baltimore inside the Eagles 25. Yeah. Take a look at that grab by Surratt.
7: Surratt, always open, Waffle House, gets to the outside, does a tremendous job of getting all the yardage he could get. But getting back to Doyle, Doyle talked about that. He said, I would have situational football in my head once I get across the 40. I'm going to do this on the right hash. If it's in the middle of the field, I'm going to do this. If it's on the right hand, left hash, I'm going to do this. So the moment is not too big for him today.
6: And that's exactly what has led him to this moment.
0: It might feel like the first play calling opportunity from an outsider's perspective, but he's been doing this since he was in his mid-20s. Even going back, he talked about in our conversation, he talked about he would draw plays during a writing assignment in the third grade. It was a writing assignment.
7: Now, I don't know how complicated the plays were.
0: He wasn't running read options.
7: Yeah, I don't think he was running. I don't think he was doing a bunch of different things.
0: I don't know. I like to see his plays.
6: Exactly.
0: Though.
6: I asked. He said he didn't have them. As this one's overthrown from Fignano to Surratt, in coverage was Smile Mondin Jr.
0: But Declan did say that he would ask for permission first before the writing assignment, and he would sit there, and as a part of the assignment, he would write plays and draw diagrams of different formations and different routes that he could play with.
7: And the craziest thing is that Declan Doyle is not too much older than who will be the starting quarterback come regular season, Lamar Jackson.
6: He's got about a year on him.
7: He got about a year.
6: And that's about it. But that's been a conversation in its own right, that connection between Lamar and Declan. Third down and 9, Fignano pressured off the right side, gets the pass away, but Adam Randall is underthrown.
7: I thought that was a good call. If they could have got that screen, if the ball could have got to Randall, there was nobody from him to the goalpost.
6: Incomplete pass brings up fourth down. Ball situated at the Eagles' 25-yard line, and here comes Tyler Loop. Missed one from 49 in the opening frame. Has made the one PAT opportunity he had, and now he has a second chance, this time from the right hash mark, from 42 yards out. Loop, who missed just one kick from inside 50 yards last year, with a new holder in Ryan Eckley. This run from 42, good snap, good hold, and that one much better, right down the middle for Tyler Loop. That's what we've seen from Loop through training camp up to this point. He's been pretty solid, and now he makes it a 2-score lead for Baltimore.
7: Yeah, he has a strong leg. I'd like to see what a second year is going to be.
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6: What do you know, Joe Fignano? So far, 14 of 20 passing, 145 yards, one touchdown, one interception. But he's been under control. Doesn't look like a rookie, but he's 25 years old, dicing things up against that Eagles defense.
7: I thought he's been very poised in the pocket. Outside of the one throw in the back of the end zone, in the red zone, he's done a tremendous job of taking care of the football, delivering the football, distributing the football to different players who are open. He's gone through his progressions consistently throughout the time him being in the on the field. And that's what you want as a player. You can't ask anything else of him outside of that one interception that he threw late in the back of the end zone.
0: Yeah, played at Maine from 2019 through 2022 and then made the jump to UConn. Played there for 3 years. He did have a wide receiver drafted in April, Skylar Bell, who was a fun draft prospect in his own right, but those two had a great connection. 28 touchdowns, one interception last year at UConn. Eagles with the football, return up to the 27-yard line as it's Tanner McKee back out for Philadelphia. Ravens have allowed just two first downs defensively, and the Eagles are 0-for-5 when it comes to third down tries so far on offense.
7: The defense is playing fast, physical. Jesse and Anthony Weaver said, look, I want 11 guys, helmets to the ball, every single snap, every single play, and they've been doing it so far in this game.
0: Will Shipley is the tailback. Under center is McKee. They go to Shipley. Nowhere to go. Multiple jerseys in purple. Olajigba is in the back.
7: Yeah, Martin got back there. I don't know if he was blitzing, but he read the run really fast. He got into the backfield and made that tackle, helped make that tackle.
0: Yeah, it was Keon Martin that was in there first, as you mentioned. Olajigba in there as well. His second year out of Central Missouri. Loss of three on first down. McKee now back in the shotgun. Over the middle, it's complete, but bobbled initially, held on to by Stowers. TJ Tampa barreling down over the top. He's got a chance to make some noise in that cornerback room going into this year.
7: And TJ Tampa did a tremendous job of reading the eyes of the quarterback. He had the flat, he was going out, then the ball was delivered to the number two receiver. He came back in and made the play.
0: Jesse Minter with another third down call. Successful 5 out of 5 times so far tonight on defense. This time 3rd and 7 from the 31. Chest high snap to McKee. He looks to his right. Pressured. It's Martin again for the sack. Keon Martin with a tackle for loss and a sack out of the secondary. Brings up 4th down.
7: Yeah, bringing pressure. And we always say pressure or bust a pipe. Bring pressure. Make the quarterback see what they're doing, and that's a great thing. I mean, it's a nickel dog coming out underneath the end. Really good job getting the quarterback down and holding the disguise and not showing the blitz before it happened.
0: That's big calling card for Jesse Minter here. Elijah Surratt is back to receive the punt. Did not do so in college, but does slip up the right sideline for some extra yardage. There is a penalty marker right back at the Ravens 25. If this is against Philadelphia, it'll be phenomenal starting field position for the Ravens offense. Here's the call from our official tonight, Adrian Hill.
7: One of the gunner ran out of bounds.
4: During the kick, holding against the return team, number 16. 10-yard penalty from the end of the kick. First down, Baltimore. Timeout.
0: So a nice return from Elijah Surratt is wiped off by the flag. 10-0, Ravens with the ball next.
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11: Appreciate it. We just saw a graphic of the safety room, which is filling up with some talent. Obviously, you're leading that unit. What do you like about the versatility it brings when you add Jalen to the mix along with Malachi?
12: Yeah, it's a ton of guys in that room, not just safeties, but speaking of those two, like, they can play all over the field, and I try to factor in that equation as well. It just allows Jesse to kind of move us around, and he's just all his chess pieces.
11: Still early in the process, but having Jesse leading this, not just team, but for you, this defense, what's his style as a coach and a play caller?
12: Very deliberate, very detail-oriented, and, you know, just go with the flow kind of coach, and never gets too high, never gets too low, and obviously more to come with the season and everything, but super confident in him, and I'm sure everybody else in the building feels the same way.
11: I was talking about this with Lamar earlier. You're obviously not going to be a part of these preseason games, but this week you guys go to Minnesota. Speaking of growing this defense, what do you hope to get out of that experience from a defense against their unit?
12: Yeah, I'm super excited for that. You know, we got 2 days of good work against a great team, a great organization, and take the younger guys on the road, like first time on a road trip kind of thing, and get kind of acclimated with that. But the practices, like those joint practices, it's great work. And, you know, you get one-on-one, seven-on team periods. It's physical. Obviously, everybody's professionals, try to keep each other safe. But at the end of the day, like, that's the closest you're going to get to in-season, in-game reps. So super talented, especially receiver core, offensive side of the ball, and excited to go up against them for a couple days.
11: Another addition on the defensive side, Trey Hendrickson. What have you seen from him early as a guy who's built a pretty impressive resume as a pass rusher?
12: Yeah, I mean, keep it simple. He gets to the quarterback. You know, that's what he gets paid to do, and he does it. So I'm excited to have him on our side instead of watching him cross the field past few years. But, you know, there's not a lot of him-type players in the world. Like, it's great to have him on our team, and credit to everybody who got him here. And he's been a great addition. Just in the locker room, too. Great guy. Gelled really well, and he's appreciative to be here, and we're appreciative of having him.
11: We touched on this offseason, but just how would you describe the urgency for this team, this new version of this team, going into this year?
12: Yeah, I think there's always a sense of urgency just being in this league. And, you know, Super Bowl playoffs obviously isn't guaranteed. We didn't make the playoffs last year. So just kind of sharpening our tools every day and taking one day at a time. But we know we're building blocks to get to the point to where we want to compete and win a championship. So there's definitely a sense of urgency to be great now. I know that's what these fans want. I know that's what we want. I know that's what our owner wants and our coaches, everybody involved. So we're all on one accord, and just excited to get to it.
11: Always good to catch up. Appreciate you, Kyle.
12: Thank you. I appreciate it.
0: What a way he has made a career for himself. Arguably, if not all. Definitely.
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0: Fullback for 7 yards, and then it was McMillan for the first down, and then Tal Tolliver had to fight for it but put up extra yardage through contact to move the chains. It's first and 10, Baltimore from their own 44-yard line. Another drive, though, for Fignano, where he's taking what the defense gives him. Second down and 9 incoming. But with a 10-0 lead, this is the type of game management you like to see.
7: I mean, you like to see it in general with your quarterback, getting a read on the defense, finding the open receiver, and getting it to him, getting the ball to him. And he's done that consistently throughout his time being on the field tonight.
6: Scott in the formation again. It's an I formation. Back to Randall. Scott, the lead blocker. Randall bounces off of a defender and twirls down into Philadelphia territory, about a yard shy of the marker. Third and one from the Eagles 48. 4:45 and counting in the third, like I mentioned a moment ago. It's 10-0 Ravens over the top of the Eagles here in preseason week one of the 2026 season.
7: But you like this style of football if you're the Baltimore Ravens. Run first. Quarterbacks taking what the defense has given them, getting rid of the football, not getting overly excited about everything, but just making sure that you do the little things the right way consistently.
6: Ravens 3-for-7 on third down. They'll throw it again. Wobbly pass outside, complete to Surratt. Breaks a tackle. Surratt fumbles the football at the 35. Philadelphia hopping on top of it. Thomas recovers. Sean Wade with the punch out of Elijah Surratt, who was fighting for extra yards. Doesn't look like he even realized Wade was in the vicinity.
7: Yeah, just, I mean, great catch. Just got to make sure you protect the football in space.
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0: 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First play after the turnover for Philadelphia. Gain of a couple. Here's a look at that sack by Martin.
1: Yeah, Martin just comes underneath the edge rusher. Got lost in the shuffle and made that play. Man, that's when I was a nickel, I used to love to have that type of blitz coming off the edge and try to get to the quarterback.
0: Martin, of course, who ran a sub-4.440 at his pro day coming out of Louisiana. Showing off a bit of that speed and no reaction time for Tanner McKee. He's back at quarterback again for Philadelphia. McKee looking right to the tight end. That one dropped. And finally a whistle. For a moment, thought it was a live football, but instead it's an incomplete pass. Cameron Latu, the intended target.
1: Yeah, good job of rallying to the ball. And this is what Jesse wants to see. He wants to see multiple guys getting to the ball, trying to get the hat on the ball, poking at it, and making sure that's an incompletion.
0: Philadelphia 0-for-6 on third down tonight. Chance number 7 on 3rd and 10. McKee winding up right, overthrows his target. Darius Cooper on the out route to the right side. 4th down again.
2: And another 3 and out forced by this Ravens defense.
1: Yeah, Johnson ran like what we call a buzz route on the defense. He's a defensive linebacker. He's on the left side. He buzzes out underneath the receiver, making the quarterback having to throw the ball over top of him and into a small window, which is tough to do for any quarterback in the National Football League.
0: Surratt back again at the Ravens 25-yard line. It's a spiraling kick. Surratt works to his right, reels it in at the numbers. Jimmy's around a defender, past the 30-yard line, stacked up at the

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1: Hey, what kind of number is 17?
2: I don't think he can hear you.
1: I thought we were going to be closer.
2: We are close. To the parking lot.
0: You might not be good at heckling, but with SeatGeek's view from the seat, you'll see exactly what you'll see before you buy.
1: Hey, 17, what are you doing?
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4: Taking a look ahead to the first 3 weeks of the Ravens' regular season schedule, it all gets started at Lucas Oil Stadium in Indianapolis on September 13th, Sunday afternoon game, and then they return home at M&T Bank Stadium for the first time against New Orleans, and Kellen Moore entering his second year after they struck gold with Tyler Shuck at quarterback. And how about this? Are you excited to get on the flight and head down to Rio de Janeiro? First ever NFL game from Rio. Maracana, iconic soccer venue down in South America, but now football gets to take center stage.
5: They speak Portuguese, right?
4: I believe so.
5: So are you ready?
4: A little bit.
5: No.
4: I can barely speak English. What are you talking about? Joe Fignano, 18 of 24 passing, hands it off to Dante McMillan for a gain of 3 on first down. Baltimore so far, 326 total yards gained on offense compared to 76 for Philadelphia. As we are inside 2.5 minutes to play in the third, it's 10-0 Ravens. Fignano, stacked receivers to the left side, one to the right. Quick drop. Underneath, that one is caught. It's Ty Pezza with first down yardage. Past the Ravens, or into Eagles territory, rather. Pezza with his first grab, and it's another big game by a Ravens tight end.
5: And I know he's making it look really simple, talking about Fignano, just for the fact that he's just finding the open guy, and he's delivering the ball to him. And it's a simple process of just reading the coverage, reading with open guy, and giving him the ball, and let him make his play with his feet.
4: New set of downs from the 48-yard line. Under center now for Fignano. Running back is McMillan. They put Wade in motion. Dayton Wade takes the carry out of the slot position and immediately tackled after a gain of 2 by Jose Ramirez off the second level for Philly. Final 90 seconds of the third. Offense moving the football again. Really, it's been a game dominated by Baltimore. An interception in the end zone takes away a couple of points. There's a look at Jesse Minter and his father on the sideline. And then you had the missed field goal in the first quarter. So 10 points possibly left on the board for Baltimore, but they have controlled this football game throughout. Another nice pass over the middle to the veteran Chris Moore. First down again for the Ravens as they move the chains.
5: Nice little in cut again. Ferrano did a tremendous job of just getting the ball on that second step. Ball comes inside. Moore does a tremendous job of going down and catching it with his hands and his body.
4: Another return to Baltimore. Chris Moore, who played for the Ravens from 2016 to 2020 after he was drafted in the third round during the early portions of his career. Under 30 seconds remaining in the third. Handoff to Tolliver, nowhere going this time. Flying in

0: the stop as Munden Jr. has been active at the linebacker spot.
1: I tell you, if Tatalafer could have put his right foot in the ground and just got on the outside edge of the defender, that would have been a home run.
0: Now, it looks like that'll bring us to the end of the third. Three more on the board for Baltimore thanks to a 42-yard Tyler Loop field goal. Ravens up by two scores, 10-0 as we go to the final frame in Baltimore.
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0: 3-0 Ravens as we begin the fourth quarter. Preseason week one here from M&T Bank Stadium alongside Rod Woodson, the Hall of Famer. I'm Kyle Yeomans. Evan Washburn down on the sideline. Dominance from the Ravens defense so far, but the offense pushing their way back into Philly territory. Second down and 9 from the Eagles' 34-yard line to begin the fourth. Quignano still at quarterback, his debut pro level. Adam Randall on the carry, picks up about 5, making this third down manageable. Playing in front of the chains, Rod, that's a big part of what you want to do offensively, and it feels like the Ravens have done a nice job of that so far.
1: And what he means by that is that if you can get 3-plus yards on first down, you're always in front of the chains. If you get less than that, then you're behind the chains, and then your play calling goes a little bit different as a play caller.
0: And the whole playbook available for Declan Doyle here on third down and 5 from the 30. Quignano, 20 completions, 26 tries so far. Throws it again into a tight window. And that one snagged by Dayton Wade.
1: That was a good throw. It's a little slant route. It's a small window, but it got there. It's like, look at it, 1, 2, 3, the third step. The ball was delivered right there as he put his right foot in the ground to get vertical.
0: Just had a step on Mac McWilliams, who's been targeted a couple of times today. And it does move the chains again. First down just outside the red zone from the Eagles' 22-yard line. Two receivers to the left, one to the right. Surratt still in the game for Baltimore. Quignano evades pressure. Now steps up. He'll take off and run, but he dives forward, picking up a pair. Quignano, who just had 100 yards rushing during his final year at UConn, but he did have 3 rushing touchdowns. He can use the legs a little bit at 6'3", 225.
1: Yeah, and you normally don't want your quarterbacks to run a whole bunch outside of a guy like Lamar Jackson who can do that.
0: He can run pretty well.
1: I think he's pretty good at it.
0: Some would argue they want to run him more in 2026. That'll be a later conversation. Under center, Quignano turns, gives McMillan, and he is stacked up behind the line of scrimmage. Nowhere to go. Munden is the first one off the second level for Philly. A loss of 1. Maybe this second effort there from McMillan got back to the line of scrimmage.
1: Yeah, this is third and long, so this is going to be making sure that the quarterback takes care of the football, understanding also you can't take a sack on third and long to give your field goal kicker a really good opportunity to kick a field goal if that happens.
0: Right now, it would be just under a 40-yard attempt. Third and 9 from the 21. Quignano, all sorts of time, looks, has the pass tipped over the middle. There is a penalty marker in the secondary.
1: So the question is, was the penalty before the tip or after? If it's after, it doesn't matter unless it was holding.
0: Chris Moore was down on the field, either slipped down or maybe was dragged down. If that's the case, it could be holding, and then the tip pass doesn't matter.
1: That's right.
0: Here's the call.
2: Before the pass, illegal contact, defense number 38, 5-yard penalty, automatic first down.
1: Yeah, he's riding him all the way through the 5 yards. And he's still grabbing him, still touching him. That's,
0: Yeah, Avery Thomas just takes more to the ground. Thomas, a veteran as well, both of those guys. I've seen their fair share of football, but Chris Moore helping pick up a first down thanks to the route in breaking toward the hash marks. Baltimore back in the red zone from the Eagles' 15-yard line. Play action to McMillan, bootleg left. Quignano throws a strike over the middle to Guillory inside the 5, who holds on to this one.
1: Yeah, I mean, that is a tough throw for a quarterback. He's a right-handed quarterback. He's coming back to his left side. So he has to get his shoulder. Watch out. He's got to get his shoulders back square so he can get the football downhill. And that's a really good catch by Guillory.
0: Yeah,
1: really
0: Guillory.
1: Good catch. He had a guy draped all over him.
0: Solid hands. That ball had to be put on the money. Quignano, who looks exceptionally comfortable moving, throwing across his body, put that one on the money and threw a dart. Setting up first down and goal from inside the five. Under center now. Randall, the tailback, they give it to him. Pushes forward for one, breaks the tackle, and he's into the end zone.
1: Mr. Bisciotti knows what he's talking about.
0: Somewhere, Steve Bisciotti is smiling inside M&T Bank Stadium as Adam Randall has his first professional touchdown here in the preseason.
1: Did he keep the ball? He did not. Oh, he's going to want that ball back. I know it's preseason, but it's a touchdown. He needs to get the ball.
0: Dominant drive from Baltimore to begin this fourth quarter. And it was the passing game. It was the running game. Plenty of balance from Declan Doyle as a play caller. Setting up the five-yard touchdown scamper from Adam Randall. His first score with the Baltimore Ravens. Tyler Lupon for the PAT. And it is right down the middle. 17-0. Ravens on top. Yeah, 11-24 to play.
1: A little ISO play. And Mr. Randall says, get off of me. I want to get into the end zone.
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0: So far, so good for Jesse Minter in his head coaching debut. Week one of the preseason. Nearly every category, not just in favor
1: dominating
0: of the Baltimore Ravens, but it is, like you said, a pretty considerable margin.
1: Dominating. Time of possession, 14 minutes of 34. Now what Jesse's going to say on the sideline is like, I need us to finish the game. Previous years, they did not do that sometimes in the regular season. Finish the game. Learn to do this consistently so you can play at your best in every game that you play in.
0: 17-0, 11-24 left. Kick is away from Tyler Loop. As Ukama on the return, and he'd had nowhere to go before we could even see him turn upfield. It was Marquise Robinson barreling down for a stop. Again, poor starting field position. You talk about all three phases. The kicking game, the punting game, also adding in to the level of success that Baltimore has seen offensively and defensively.
1: And, I mean, the great thing about what I love, we had a conversation with Jesse Minter, is that Jesse said, I'm looking for players who rise to the occasion on game day and make plays for me. Because sometimes those players don't make a lot of plays in practice, but on game day they can continuously make plays. Those are the guys who are going to be on the active roster.
0: New quarterback in for Philadelphia. Play action and a roll left out of bounds. Nowhere to go. It's Cole Payton, rookie fifth-round pick out of North Dakota State. There's a penalty marker down. We talked earlier as we wait for the call for Adrian Hill.
2: Holding offense, left tackle. 10-yard penalty, remains first down.
0: So another penalty for Philadelphia. You mentioned earlier Jesse Minter struck a chord with you being a lefty. Cole Payton, one of four lefty quarterbacks currently in the NFL. Two-time FCS national champion in at quarterback for Philly.
1: Yeah, I think Jesse's arm strength and maybe Cole's is a little different.
0: What are you saying about Jesse Minter? He's got a pretty good arm.
1: He wasn't a quarterback.
0: Oh, that's true. That's true.
1: I'm just saying. That's all I'm saying. He just wasn't a quarterback.
0: Clock continues the run. Under 11 minutes remaining in the fourth. Out of the shotgun now for Payton. Throws to the right. It's complete to the tight end. But immediately brought down by Robert Longerbeam. Longerbeam took the bigger body of E.J. Jenkins and drove him into the turf.
1: Yeah, that was a really good form tackle. I mean, that's like, oh, man, that is shoulder punch. Keep driving to the sideline and get him on the ground.
0: Longerbeam, 5'11", 175. Taking on E.J. Jenkins, 6'6", 245. On paper, Longerbeam should not win that battle, but he certainly did there. Packs a punch. Second down and long. Payton rush from behind. Isaac in trail. He's able to get away and throws it away on the far sideline, just over his intended target. And it's third down again.
1: The coverage on the back end for the Baltimore Ravens has been outstanding throughout this game, which is allowing the pressure to get to the quarterback because they can't find open receivers.
0: Now, Isaac was the one hot in pursuit of Cole Payton. Mentioned complimentary football between the phases, but that's been the case defensively. It's the secondary helping the front seven and vice versa. See what happens here on third down and 17 for the Eagles' own 15-yard line. Payton lofts it up into coverage, tipped but incomplete. There were two Ravens that had a shot at it. If that ball was not tipped initially by Silas Waters, it might have been Longerbeam's interception.
1: Longerbeam went up, and the ball went right over his hands because he thought the ball was not going to be tipped.
0: the rookie out of Miami, Ohio, had the ball tipped. The Eagles now 0-for-8 on third down. This one in the air, spiraling to Dayton Wade, who's at the 35-yard line, has to go to the ground to pick up the punt. Able to get back up, and he's pushed out of bounds. Last eight possessions for the Eagles offense, 7 three and outs. The Ravens on top.
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0: Trey Hendrickson on the sideline with his ball cap on. Hasn't even made an impact on this game, but the Baltimore defense certainly has, pitching a shutout at the moment. Fourth quarter, under 10 minutes to play. It's 17 to nothing. Both Lamar Jackson and Derrick Henry also looking on with all smiles at this point in time, alongside Rod Woodson, Devin Washburn on the sideline. I'm Kyle Yeomans. Here's a look at the linebackers. And, of course, Trenton Simpson has a lot to prove going into the final year of his rookie deal. It's also good to see Teddy Buchanan taken off of the physically unable to perform list earlier this week. Not available today, of course, but having him back and healthy creates a little bit of competition inside that linebacker room.
1: Listen, when Teddy got hurt, it did hurt him. Trenton Simpson is a tremendous athlete, still needs to hone all his skills in his play and where he belongs inside of the defense week in, week out. But if Roe is the guy that I know he can be, this inside linebacker room is tremendous, because when Agent Zero shows up at his best, he plays better than anybody else at that position in the National Football League.
0: Tal Tolliver on the carry after the handoff from Austin Reed, who replaces Joe Fignano at quarterback. Reed, who was signed midway through the week to play a little backup quarterback. Skylar Thompson heading to IR for the time being. And Reed, third-year man out of Western Kentucky, seeing his first action. And I think my question then becomes, how much of a playbook can you get into? Reed
1: that's
0: does
1: what I was
0: have
1: getting
0: a
1: ready
0: nice
1: say.
0: Throw over the middle. A flag flies in.
1: That's a good throw.
0: It's off the hands of Cornelius Johnson. Could have been a huge gain. And like you said, big-time throw from Austin Reed in his first pass attempt. See what the penalty marker is.
2: Before the pass, holding defense, number 22. Five-yard penalty, automatic first down.
0: First down automatically for Baltimore as we head down to the sideline with Evan.
10: Well, Kyle, here with Roquan Smith, the voice of this defense. Is it like a no-hitter when we got a goose egg on the scoreboard? We don't even talk about it on the sideline.
11: Oh, yeah, no, it's pretty remarkable. But it was definitely spoken about at halftime, and it's all about finishing with that. You start with it, but it's not how you start, it's how you finish. And all these guys have been playing amazing out here. Very happy to see a lot of the guys make a lot of great plays out here.
10: Yeah, there's some nice additions to this defense. Trey Hendrickson's probably the headliner. But what do you like about the young guys and what they've brought?
11: Yeah, man, I would say a group of very, like, cerebral guys, young guys that are willing to do whatever it takes to put themselves in position. And obviously knowing just with the defense being a very tough place to play defense in Baltimore, but guys, hate to see it, like my guy Jay Higgins went down earlier, but the other young backers, Reed, Double D, and Pop, those guys are playing amazing, and the defensive line as well. So I'm just excited to see all these guys keep teeing off, making plays for themselves and changing their lives.
10: You've seen a lot in this league. What makes Jesse Minter's defense different?
11: Yeah, man, I think he's a very calculated guy. I enjoy playing for calculated guys. He takes risks at right moments. I think his track record speaks for itself. I'm just excited speaking with guys across the league, like Durham, who played with him for a while and just has so many remarkable things to say about him. I'm just excited for the Ravens, the nation, Ravens Nation, and also the players, as we already know, to see how calculated and how great it's going to be for Baltimore.
10: What's he like in the headset as a play caller?
11: He's direct, right to the point. There's no stuttering, anything like that. So
10: it's clean.
11: It's very clean, so I enjoy that. I'm excited for it when it actually means something. Obviously, this means something as well, but when it gets real. But it's been a great, great job with him throughout all of our training, so I'm excited for us just to keep growing.
10: When you've been doing this as long as you have and obviously established yourself here in Baltimore, what keeps motivating you when you're putting in that work in the offseason?
11: I think it's very simple. First and foremost, the game of football. When the game of football has taken me so many amazing places, giving me an opportunity to meet so many amazing people, guys who I'll cherish for the rest of my life, like that, and just the countless opportunities. And also, it's just the game I love, and a game, something that you love, you're willing to do so much for. So anytime things get tough, you always just think about your why, and whatever your why is, whether that's money, whether that's brotherhood, or whether that's the game of football in general, your family, you think about that, and that'll take you to a deep place where you're willing to put it all on the line for the little of nothing. So I think for myself, that's what it is for me.
10: Last one for you. Does week one, September 13th against the Colts, seem like a long way from now, or are you thinking about it?
11: Definitely thinking about it. I would be lying if I wouldn't say, I'm not saying it's not, but like my discipline taking me back to now, because you have to be in the moment at the end of the day. If you're not in the moment, you're overwhelming yourself. And I know that process. I'm very respectful of it, and I know it's going to be here before we know it. So I'm excited once it get here, but I'm just still sharpening my knife, and we're sharpening our tools until that time come.
10: Enjoy sharpening them in Minnesota this week.
11: Absolutely. Looking forward.
16: Thanks so much to Roquan and to Evan on the sideline. My favorite part of that interview, he was asked about Jesse Minter, said he's a calculated guy. And he follows up, he says, I like playing for calculated guys. And he made sure that he's very positive about his new defensive play caller and head coach the headset. A couple of things to catch you up on. Elijah Tolliver has been running the football well, a couple of big gains. Gets the Ravens into Eagles territory, but just this last snap, a sack to Austin Reed, loses 9. Setting up third down at 18. Reed steps up, throws a bullet inside the 30. It is caught by Surratt.
1: Roughing the passer.
16: And there is a penalty marker in the backfield, and Reed knows.
2: Personal foul, roughing the passer, defense number 95. 15-yard penalty from the end of the run, automatic first down.
16: Ty Robinson, the guilty party on the late hit to Reed.
1: Yeah, Reed delivers the football, and he takes three more steps, and then pushes him down. Can't do that in the National Football League anymore.
16: Austin Reed will take it. 6'1", 220 pounds. He was the NCAA passing yards leader back in 2022 at Western Kentucky. Was the following quarterback from Bailey Zappi in that Hilltoppers program. Now has the Ravens back inside the red zone after the personal foul. Nice throw, too, to Elijah Surratt on that in-breaking ground. First and 10. Handoff again, right-hand side for McMillan. And he picks up about 2.
1: I like McMillan's vision. I know that was only couple yards gain or yard gain, but his vision of his jump cut, seeing the hole where it might not be to where shoot could open up at. All right, he's impressed me so far.
16: Undrafted free agent out of Eastern Michigan. His debut as well. Spent 3 years at Eastern Michigan. He's to the left of Reed in the backfield. Reed flushed out left. Pep fakes. Now he'll take off the run. That's Reed into the end zone for a Ravens touchdown.
1: McMillan took his defender with him into the end zone and kept running to the back pylon to give Reed that open space on the left-hand side, and he ran right to the front pylon to get a touchdown.
16: Austin Reed has been in the building for approximately 72 hours. We just led a 14-yard scramble into the end zone for the touchdown to put the Ravens up 23-0 over the top of the Philadelphia Eagles. PAT up and through. Reed capping off a 62-yard drive, just about as long as he's been in the building.
1: McMillan takes his defender to the back pylon, and Austin Reed goes to that front pylon. He is running his heart out, and then you know one thing he did? He kept the football.
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16: For the night, we'll see how much he plays as the preseason goes on, but no pads on in the second half, usually a pretty good indicator.
1: They would never let a rookie take their pads off when I was playing. Like, no, you're keeping your pads on, fella.
16: It doesn't happen a whole lot even in today's age. That's some high level treatment there for Jacoby Lane, who has earned that right. 62-yard touchdown drive from Austin Reed, a 14-yard scamper. First rushing touchdown as a pro. Makes it 24-0 Ravens on the return. It's Zukama again for Philadelphia as we take a look at our defensive play of the game. And it's Keon Martin, first sack of the preseason.
1: Yeah, that little nickel dog there coming on the edge and coming under the end. Making that type of play, that's the type of play that if you're a nickel, you will love to get that blitz so they normally don't see you to the last second.
16: Martin has made plays during training camp practices out in Owings Mills, making a play for the sack in the middle of this second half. Cole Payton back at quarterback for Philadelphia as they take over following a strong return from Ezukama. At the Philadelphia 41-yard line, throws to his left, and it's incomplete. 4:54 remaining in the fourth, 24-0. Baltimore on top. Mar Jackson, Tyler Huntley, Derrick Henry looking on from the sideline.
1: Look how big Derrick Henry is. He takes up the whole screen.
16: It is even better once you finally get to see it in person. My first year in the booth, I've gotten the love watching Derrick Henry do his thing up close and personal the last couple of weeks as old Peyton rolls out. He's taken down by Ethan Burke, but a penalty marker in the backfield.
2: Holding, offense number 78. 10-yard penalty, remaining second half.
1: And how big he is doesn't really do him justice on the sideline. When he walks through the door, he takes up all the space.
16: No doubt. Especially in pads, and then he wears a guardian cap during practice. It adds a couple extra inches.
1: I ask myself, like, how would I tackle him?
16: How would you? How would you get after him?
1: Oh, I would chop him down. I'm gonna go straight
16: to the knees.
1: Yeah, I'm a lumberjack.
16: Right?
1: Gotta cut him down. He's too big. If I hit him in the chest while he was looking, I don't know if I would win that one.
16: And you're not the only one that thinks that way, which is a testament to how healthy he's stayed throughout most of his career. Second down and long. Payton pressured, gets it away. Throw over the middle, complete to the tight end. And E.J. Jenkins continuing with Derrick Henry. Of course, he has a chance to continue what is already, you could argue, a first ballot type of career. One of the best running backs in league history. Definitely the best of his generation so far. And Henry, look at the touchdown leaders. He could get close to Emmitt when it's all said and done.
1: Well, it depends on how many more years. But he's moving in the right direction. He's trending. I mean, the guy is just a playmaker.
16: That one tipped and nearly intercepted over the top as Chandler Rivers gets a hand in there. There's the list in terms of yardage now inside the top 10.
1: Those are some great names. 5 years after he's done playing, he will be in camp.
16: That's not even a question. And that's coming from somebody who has a gold jacket and a bust in Canton. I mean, he's up there with the bus. He's up there with LaDainian Tomlinson, and he still has 2 years left on his contract here in Baltimore. And certainly that doesn't mean that's the end of his story. Peyton Swarm does get away, tucks in the football, has first down yardage, and the Eagles convert on fourth down. They're still 0 for 9 on third down, though.
1: But that was a perfect defensive call And the defenders just got to make the play. Yeah, two guys there who missed the tackle.
16: Now Burke was in there quickly. Undrafted rookie out of Texas. Just the second time that the Eagles have been in Ravens territory throughout the night as this one falls incomplete on first and 10. They have just now eclipsed the 100-yard mark as a team over the course of the game as well.
1: And what Jesse really wants, he wants to see the players that are on, the 11 active players are on the field, do their job consistently well throughout the time frame that they're on the field. Because that's how they're going to be graded.
16: 3:53 left in the fourth. Second down and 10 from the Ravens 35, which, by the way, is the deepest Philadelphia has been in Ravens territory tonight. And then it's on the read. Peyton does have the first down. He's down to the 10-yard line. Walters on the stop.
1: Good tackle by Walters. He did a tremendous job of getting him on the ground in space.
16: There's Fignano looking on. His day done. 22 of 28 passing. 224 passing yards, a touchdown, and an interception. First and 10 from the Ravens' 20-yard line. Right side completion inside the 10-yard line. Jackson is chopped down after a gain of 12. Darius Webb Jr. with his first tackle of the day.
1: And this is really good for Jesse, being a two-minute situation in this defense of how they're going to play.
16: First and goal, Peyton. Pressured, has to roll out left, still looking downfield. There's a late penalty marker down. Peyton evades one tackler and then scampers out of bounds inside the 5-yard line, and this should be coming back.
1: Yeah, that's holding.
2: Holding offense, number 76, 10-yard penalty, and his first down.
16: For all those on the outside looking in, they may see it as a preseason game and as everything having to do with what Jesse Minter wants to accomplish. But on the sideline, how badly does this Ravens defense want to keep the Eagles out of the end zone and keep that zero on the board?
1: I mean, you want the shutout, but at the end of the day, you want to make sure that you're doing your job well. And they have done that extremely well today. And you know how hard it is to get a shutout in the National Football League, be it preseason or regular season? It's extremely hard.
16: No doubt. Anthony Weaver, the defensive coordinator, peering on from the sideline. Empty backfield for Cole Peyton. Chest high snap. Looks right. Now scans left. Takes off up the middle on the right hash mark. Breaks off of one tackler and then is inside the 10. Picks up the penalty yardage and maybe a couple more.
1: Yeah, you just got to make sure, because they're gassed right now. Defenders, are especially the rushers, are gassed. So you can't get too high. You got to make sure that you retrace, so you don't give Cole Peyton that opportunity to keep running the football in those open gaps.
16: Peyton now looking right. Tucks it and runs again. Bootleg looking, end zone. Has somebody in the back corner. Tezukama for the score. And that ends the shutout bid for Baltimore. All cosmetic at this point in time, but give credit to Cole Peyton and the Eagles. He made plays and he was able to extend the play itself.
1: Yeah, I mean, you gotta get pressure. And I know the defense was gassed. This is their first time they went into a two-minute situation in a game scenario. So they were tired, yes. But you're gonna be tired in the National Football League. And so you're gonna have to play at a high level when you're still tired. And that's something they're gonna learn.
16: Jesse Minter does not look phased after the touchdown. From 6 yards out. Tezukama with the touchdown and the PAT on from Jake Elliott to make it 24-7. The score. Baltimore on top with 2:14 to play. 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Had the chance to gear up over the last few weeks myself.
1: Got some gear?
16: New jerseys, got some stuff for the kiddos, getting ready for the 2026 season.
1: Can I ask you what jerseys you got?
16: So I have the purple, the brand new
5: new flight purple uniform.
21: Do we have a number? So I went with
5: 26. I did the custom jersey.
21: Oh, you did the custom jersey. Okay.
5: And I have the 26. It's my first year in the booth.
21: That's a good number. That is a good number.
5: It's a great number.
21: I'm just saying.
5: Exactly.
21: Just saying.
5: And then I have the name on the back. That's what I've got so far from the Flock shop. I did get the kiddos. I got the kiddos jerseys.
21: Oh, you got Lamar jerseys?
5: Yes. I got Lamar jerseys for all the kiddos.
21: Tell them.
5: I've got all three taken care of.
21: Okay, here we go.
5: They're all the same size right now. All three number eights.
21: Okay.
5: Running around the house down in Texas at the moment. On the return, Chris Moore up to the Ravens 35-yard line. 2:08 to play. One snap should take us into the two-minute warning. But you still look at the numbers across the board. Philadelphia 0-for-9 on third down. On their offensive side of the ball, they've mustered 159 yards compared to Baltimore's 429. Austin Reed in his first drive scampered in from 14 yards out. He also went 2-for-2 passing for 14 yards at quarterback. He's under center here. Tosses back to Elijah Tolliver. Tolliver with some vision, turns up field and picks up about 6 on first down, bringing us to the two-minute warning.
2: This is Baltimore in the
5: preseason opener. Ravens up 24-7.
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5: Let's take a look at this interaction with Austin Reed and Joe Fignano. He's only been in the building a couple days. He grabbed the wrong helmet.
21: He's excited.
5: And then he walked out onto the field. He had to come back.
21: That's excitement.
5: At least it was a communication eligible helmet, so he was able to get the call.
21: At least he didn't put it on and ran out there and just stayed out there.
5: Still got the green dot on the back, so he mixed it up. He laughs with Fignano, and then he works back into the huddle. Jesse Minter's Baltimore Ravens leading 24-7 with 2 minutes to play in preseason week number one. Heavy package in for the Ravens as Reed turns and gives to Dante McMillan. McMillan passed the first down marker and to the 47-yard line. I want to give a quick shout-out. Of course, it is the opener for all of us, both in the booth and then in the truck. Our director, Luke Cussero. Happy birthday, Lou. Celebrating a birthday on his first day of work this year. How about
0: that? 21.
5: 22, I heard.
0: 22. Okay.
5: Yes, 22. And he is enjoying our first preseason broadcast. He'll be back in that chair as we continue on the final two games of the preseason. And have loved getting to know Lou over the last few days. Happy birthday, Lou. Hope you enjoy
3: Happy birthday.
5: And can celebrate accordingly. 118 remaining. Victory formation for the Baltimore Ravens. And that wasn't pretty, but Austin Reed fell to the ground. It still counts, and the clock will continue to run.
3: Well, the interior defensive front for Philly got a little upset, and they pushed the guard into the quarterback. And you know, they're a little disappointed they didn't play better. That's what I'm thinking for the Eagles. But this performance for the Ravens has been outstanding. Outstanding for everybody that touched on the field. Everybody did their job. You know, outside of that last drive for the defense, the one interception, Sarek, his turnover, they'll talk about those two turnovers. But this has been a solid performance by the Baltimore Ravens. And the first time coming out for Jesse Mentor's style of play for the Ravens, it's been amazing.
5: You take the score away, take the scoreboard away in the preseason. He checked the boxes as a program and as a team. In game one, the effort, the intensity, flying to the football, scheme, fundamentals. It felt like everything was in favor of Baltimore in this one. But Jesse Minter off to a great start as his first year as a head coach in the National Football League. And we have some post-game reaction coming your way in a matter of moments. Final score as it hits 000, 24-7. The Ravens win it 1-0 in the preseason.
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16: Well, preseason is preseason, so naturally I think there's going to be a lot of people who are skeptic about some hot starts, and most of the time I feel like lots of fans really don't even, you know, put too much stock into anything going on or care about it. This year, a little bit different, though, for the Baltimore Ravens, as major turnover, a new head coach, new coordinators, a ton of new coaching staff, and obviously the draft picks that came in. Now, Baltimore now for several years has opted not to play their starters and the more prominent veterans in the preseason. But the guys who did play today, the draft picks, the guys who we were looking forward to, a lot of them popped. We saw Vega Ioane throw a couple guys to the ground. How about the Jacoby Lane hype train? That thing only gained more steam today as he came out and caught the first touchdown pass of the ball game. Elijah Surratt, although having a fumble, six catches, 66 yards, had a couple of drives where he looked good. Matthew Hibner, the first big play of the game. The defense just really taking away anything from the Philadelphia Eagles. The Eagles end up getting a touchdown on their final drive. But when you compare the total stats from this game and kind of look at it in a whole comparison, Philadelphia could do nothing for the majority of this game. In fact, deep into the fourth quarter, they had only 80 yards of total offense. It finishes with Baltimore outgaining Philly 440 to 159. They ran 36 more plays, and as far as first downs go, 31 first downs for Baltimore to just 6 for Philadelphia. They had 2 before their final possession. It's a preseason game, so I'm not going to put, you know, the Ravens aren't going to the Super Bowl, but what a either a fantastic outing today from Baltimore or a very lack of appearance from the Philadelphia Eagles. We'll have more of the highlights. The head coach, Jesse Minter, will speak after his first game as the Ravens coach. All that ahead here on the Locker Room Show. Nick Testoni on the Ravens Game Day Network.
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5: It's time, 3rd and 7 from the 31. Chesty snap to McKee. He looks to his right. Pressured. It's Martin again for the sack. Keon Martin with a tackle for loss and a sack out of the secondary brings up 4th down.
16: 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You know, this is usually the part where I tell you today, the Ravens did have 3 sacks in this game. The tally does not start just yet, but they did sack Philadelphia quarterbacks 3 times during the course of this game, which is a good sign, and some, you know, unlikely names doing so as well with the quarterback blitz there for Martin. Baltimore defensively, just astute. They held the Philadelphia Eagles 0-for-9 on 3rd down conversions, and they were 1-for-1 on 4th down conversions. That was at the very back half of this football game, and they had him wrapped up. They sent the perfect blitz, and the Philadelphia quarterback was able to get his way out of it. So really, it was not even a matter of scheme, but just execution there by the players. They could have very easily pitched a shutout today. Unfortunately for the defense, they do not get it. Philadelphia squeaks in a touchdown at the very end, but the offense held the football. The defense, for the most part, just clobbered Philadelphia. The time of possession in this game, 41 minutes and 17 seconds for Baltimore to just 18 minutes and 43 seconds for the Philadelphia Eagles. It was a slow start to the game. It wasn't very action-packed early on, but once the Ravens offense started converting a little bit more and extending and finishing their drives, it was a really just a rout here and a good time for Ravens fans to see their team for the first time in 2026. All right, we're still waiting for the head coach. We will have Jesse Minter for you after his first game as a coach for the Baltimore Ravens. That's still to come here on the Locker Room Show. 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
8: All right, Nick Testoni back here in the Locker Room Show. Ravens win preseason game number one at M&T Bank Stadium against the Philadelphia Eagles. 24-7 the final. It was 7-0 at halftime. 14 points in the fourth quarter for Baltimore. They were able to pull away and dominate the Philadelphia Eagles. Let's go to the head coach, Jesse Minter.
9: Was a play style. I thought we had that on both sides of the ball and on special teams. Physicality, line of scrimmage dominant. And so great to see a ton of young players get an opportunity. Especially our young playmakers on offense. I thought all those guys really showed some good stuff. And it'll be a good initial step for them to continue to build on. But how the game went. So with that, open up for questions.
10: Jesse, I mean, we've seen Jacoby, shine in training camp. We saw him tonight score the touchdown. What has maybe impressed you the most about him, since he's gotten here?
9: You know, he honestly, his demeanor, and he doesn't lack confidence, but he's not he's pretty humble as well. And so he works really hard. He kind of knows when to be serious and when he can be, himself, which is just a little more, out there sometimes. But I love his personality. I want him to shine and, just keep doing what you're doing. Keep doing what got you here. It's been working and really happy with how he's done so far.
11: Is the thing that pleases you most is for his first game and with so many young players playing, you only had three penalties, and it seemed like the operation, the communication pre-snap on both sides was really...
9: Yeah, we want to own the pre-snap operation really in all three phases. Huge point of emphasis for just how we operate. And so especially for the first game with a bunch of guys, definitely pleased with that. Even the couple we had, it was good learning experiences, things to learn from. But overall, man, really, really tough discipline performance from our guys, which we can build on.
12: On the other side of the ball, does Keon Martin just sort of make it impossible to overlook him, I guess? I mean, does he sort of keeps forcing his way in, right?
9: Yeah, I mean, that's what you want guys to do. And this is a guy that plays the game a certain way, plays with the chip on his shoulder, and he's got a knack for making plays. And, it's like keep doing it, and that's all he does is keep doing it. He makes plays, practice games, his numbers called, and you love to see that from guys.
12: The fact that you just coached a game in the NFL for the first time as a head coach, what does that mean to you? Do you have any chance to feel what that means right now, or is it?
9: I don't know yet. Maybe later tonight, just sitting around. But it was a great experience. I thought I want to give a ton of credit to our coaching staff. I thought they had the guys really ready to play. I thought Deck did an amazing job, his first game really operating as well. So I just thought that the work that we put in and the preparation that we had showed up. And, again, just kind of pleased with everybody involved in the operation.
13: Jesse, the offensive line, I know you didn't have some starters in there, obviously, but it seemed like there were some good pockets for Tyler and then Joe.

0: cheddar to throw from, how sort of pleased were, you know, what were you with what you saw?
1: Yeah, I was really pleased. I mean, even in the downs where, you know, you end up in maybe a get back on track or a third down where you know you're passing, I thought our offensive line did a really good job. It really helps when you can run the ball, then you can run the movements and you can run play actions, and it slows down the pass rush. So overall, just a really, really nice job by the offense in general of kind of keeping control of the game, which helps that. But then the offensive line in particular for playing as physical as they played.
2: Joe kind of moved up the depth chart after the injury. How do you think he handled that, and how impressed were you with
1: Man, he clearly handled it pretty well. Major shout out to him. You know, the guy made an unbelievable play at the end of the half. You know, I thought that was actually a really good. I was watching it right from behind the quarterback, and liked the throw that he made. You know, trying to put it on the over route on the boot. I thought Seven made a heck of a play right there, and so for him to even bounce back from that, you know, and come back in the second half and play really well, that's kind of what we've seen. He's kind of opportunities he's gotten over the last week, I think the better he's played. And it's a credit to him because he didn't get a ton of reps, and he's never gone in there and not known what to do, not known how to operate, not known how to run the huddle, and some major props to Joe.
3: Jesse, it seemed like Matt must have gotten almost half of his receiving yards today after the catch. So I guess how much do you think the kind of change from the settings of practice to live tackling here where you can really, you know, kind of speed up and get in gear, play to his strengths today?
1: Yeah, I think that's a great point. I mean, all those guys sometimes are like, you know, that wouldn't have been a tackle, you know, I wouldn't have been tackled right there in some of our tag off and thud periods. And it's like, okay, you know, the game's the opportunity to show that. And so I really thought all the guys, you know, with the football in their hands after the catch did a really good job.
4: Jesse, obviously, you know how much attention there is on Tyler Loop this summer. Did anything you see today, obviously missed the first, but then rebounded and made the rest of his kicks. Does anything you see today change your thoughts on your kicking status here?
1: Not really. He bounced back well. We'll look at the tape and see if there was anything. It was also Ryan's first time holding, you know, in that situation. So we'll kind of look at all that and see how the operation was. But again, just very happy with how he's able to bounce back from that.
0: Jesse, we saw Mike Green into the second half there, maybe the early in the second half. Just what would you like to kind of see from him? Is it pass rusher?
1: You know, really just wanted to get him a bunch of snaps. I mean, this is a guy that I think he played as a rookie. Want to see just that, like working through it, playing normal downs and playing passing downs. He's had a great camp. I'm really happy with where he's at. Look at the tape from today. I think he was probably close on some plays, but happy with where Mike's at for sure.
2: Right. Thanks, Coach.
1: Thank you.
5: That was the head coach of the Baltimore Ravens, Jesse Minter, following a opening day, per se, for him, his first time coaching in a preseason game, at least, as the head coach. 24-7 win over the Philadelphia Eagles. We'll see how they got there with today's highlights.
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5: All right, so Ravens welcoming in the Philadelphia Eagles for the first preseason game of 2026. Ravens, of course, new head coach, new uniforms, new offensive coordinator, new defensive coordinator, a lot of shakeup from last year. And for a defensive-minded coach who's going to be calling plays, I really can't play that many highlights from the Philadelphia offense for the entire first half, and especially the first quarter, because here were the possessions for Philadelphia. Early on, they were led by Andy Dalton before it was turned over to Tanner McKee. They took the ball first. Three and out, aided by a couple of penalties. Three plays, 3 yards, 2.5 minutes. Their next possession, 3 plays, 4 yards, 48 seconds. The last possession of the first quarter for them, 3 plays, 5 yards, 1:27. Did not record a first down in the first quarter. Now, the Ravens, on the other hand, would move the football a little bit in the first quarter. And it was, as you heard there from Jesse Minter, Matthew Hibner, the tight end out of SMU, and a little bit after the catch as well, as the starting quarterback today for Baltimore, Snoop Huntley, would get him in stride.
7: Second down and 8. Throw left. Open man is Matthew Hibner. Buckner, who reels it in at the 50-yard line, down the left sideline. He's knocked out of bounds, but the first big play from the SMU Mustang in his rookie debut.
5: Yeah, Ravens got it down inside field goal range. On a second down, though, it was a sack of Tyler Huntley, made it a 3rd and 17. Des Walker could only get 4 back. So a 49-yard field goal attempt for Tyler Loop. First time he has attempted a field goal in game action since, yes, the final play of 2025-26 season, where he missed against Pittsburgh and the season ended. And unfortunately, this was not the high note he wanted to start the season on.
7: New system across the board for this kicking unit. Plenty of distance from Tyler Loop. And it is off and to the right.
5: Yeah, he misses from 49. Not a great start. And then speaking of rather slow starts here for special teams, the first punt would come after the next possession for Baltimore. And it was Heckley, Ryan Heckley from Michigan State, did not catch it flush. 27-yarder right out of bounds. Not exactly a sterling start here for the special teams unit, but the defense was playing well, as I mentioned, because the fourth possession of the day for the Eagles and the first one of the second quarter, you guessed it, 3 plays, 7 yards, 3 and out, 1:23. The Ravens got the football back. They got a decent return from LaJonte Wester. And then they would start to move the football down the field. It was not a super long possession, but Adam Randall had a 7-yard run. Tez Walker, a 19-yard reception. On 3rd and 5, now the new quarterback for Baltimore, as he came in late in the first quarter, Joe Fignano. He looked exceptional, comfortable in the pocket, and he found everybody's camp favorite, Jacoby Lane.
7: High snap, Fignano with time over the middle. It's Jacoby Lane. Caught at the 2. Zone, and he's in. Jacoby Lane stamps the debut with a touchdown, and the Ravens strike first.
5: He had a lot of expectations coming into this first preseason game, and he checked them across the board. He got open plenty, he made catches, and this time he's able to connect. It was good enough for a first down, and he wouldn't stop there in pursuit of the end zone. Extra point was up and good. 7-0 Baltimore, as a 5-play, 47-yard drive was cashed in. The following possession, it was a big Zion Young possession for the defense. Had a couple of plays, made a tackle in pursuit, was able to force the issue on a hurried play for McKee. So again, 3 and out for the Eagles. They would eventually, though, get an 8-play, 31-yard drive going. It was their first down of the game, and this would come very well into the second quarter. But they would punt it away, and the Ravens' possession, it looked like they were en route to scoring again, and taking this one into the halftime, up by 14, at worst, up by 10. Xavier Guillory, a 15-yard reception. Dante McMillan got in on the running game with a 9-yard scamper. And then Elijah Surratt came to life, had a couple of big catches, including an 18-yarder and a 6-yarder on third down for a first. After a pass interference by Philadelphia, it was first and goal from the 5, and really the only blemish on Fignano's game today was trying to force one, and maybe a little too late, in the back of the end zone.
7: They fake it to Randall. Fignano bootlegs right back of the end zone. It is caught by Ringo. Did he get both feet down? It appears he did. It's an interception in the end zone for Philadelphia.
5: Yeah, and it would be an interception. So the Ravens went up 7-0 into halftime as Philadelphia read it out, and Jacoby Lane, why not give it to him, as his touchdown reception was the play of the game, brought to you by Maryland Lottery. So here comes Baltimore. They are looking to take a more commanding lead after a disappointing end of the first half. They got the football first. 11-play drive, 47 yards. The biggest play being an 11-yard run by McMillan. And then they would add a 10-yard reception that would get him a first down. And after a couple of incompletes, here comes Tyler Loop. He had missed from 49, but 42, he was able to get back on track.
7: This run from 42. Good snap, good hold, and that one much better. Right down the middle for Tyler Loop. That's what we've seen from Loop through training camp up to this point. He's been pretty solid, and now he makes it a 2-score lead for Baltimore.
5: Yeah, and it was made a 10-0. So here comes Philadelphia, their next possession. Again, offense was optional today for Philadelphia. They had a 3rd and 7 and trying to avoid another 3 and out. But how about Keon Martin?
7: It's time, 3rd and 7 from the 31. Chest high snap to McKee. He looks to his right. Pressured. It's Martin again for the sack. Keon Martin with a tackle for loss and a sack out of the secondary. Brings up 4th down.
5: Yeah, bring up a Philadelphia punt. Elijah Surratt had looked pretty good. His one downside of this game is he caught a pass from Fignano. Got about 12 yards, but then it was knocked out by Wade of Philadelphia.
7: They'll throw it again. Wobbly pass outside, complete to Surratt. breaks a tackle. Surratt fumbles the football at the 35. Philadelphia hopping on top of it. Thomas recovers. John Wade with the punch out of Elijah Surratt, who was fighting for extra yards. Doesn't look like he even realized Wade was in the vicinity.
5: Yeah, it could be a teaching moment there for Surratt. So he coughs it up. Philadelphia, though, in their offensive fashion tonight, this is how that possession went off the turnover. A two-yard run, incompletion, punt. It was just that type of day for the Eagles. So the Ravens get the football to start the fourth quarter. They have a 19-yard reception to Pezza, who was able to catch a ball from Fignano. Fignano was amazing in this game outside of the one pick. He later found Chris Moore for a 12-yard reception. They worked down inside the red zone before an 11-yard reception to Guillory set them up at the 4-yard line, and then rookie and fifth-round pick and maybe a made man because of who ended up picking him. That's the owner, Steve Bisciotti. It's Adam Randall cashing in.
7: Under center now. Randall, the tailback, they give it to him. Pushes forward for one, breaks the tackle, and he's in to the end zone.
8: Mr. Bisciotti knows what he's talking about. Somewhere Steve Bisciotti is smiling inside M&T Bank Stadium as Adam Randall has his first professional touchdown here in the preseason.
5: That made it 17-0. Philadelphia will go 3-and-out. And no, I'm not just making that up. It really was. Baltimore comes out. It's a new quarterback. It's Austin Reed, who just joined the organization recently because Skylar Thompson went on IR. So here comes Reed, not with the organization for more than a week. And he leads a 9-play drive, 62 yards, that he caps off himself to get into the end zone for the third time today for Baltimore.
7: Reed flushed out left. Pep fakes. Now he'll take off the run. Reed into the end zone for a Ravens touchdown.
5: Yeah, and that would make it 24-0. Defense really wanted to pitch a shutout in this one. Roquan Smith was talking on the sideline to Evan Washburn, kind of hoping that was going to be the case in the back half of this game. It was not. Philadelphia found a way to get down the field, and eventually Peyton would throw a touchdown pass, which was came with about a little over 2 minutes to go. So 24-7 the final, as the Ravens would get the football back and get one first down and kneel this thing out. They walk away from preseason game number one, winners 24-7. We'll put the final touches coming up here on a Locker Room Show. 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
5: Thanks to Sony back here in the Locker Room Show. Ravens beat the Eagles in their first preseason game, 24-7. They opened the preseason and Jesse Minter era with a dominating win where Philadelphia barely moved the football and had more three and outs than anything on the day. Jacoby Lane capitalizes on his hot start, scores a touchdown. The defense held Philadelphia to 159 total yards, and really a lot of that came in garbage time as well. But let's quickly highlight Joe Fignano, who was maybe the standout star of the game, especially on the offensive side of things. Look, you know, Lamar Jackson's your franchise. He's your starting quarterback. And Snoop Huntley didn't start last season at this time, really, with the organization. Ended up getting cut, and they brought him back. But it was supposed to be Cooper Rush a year ago. We know how important a backup quarterback can be. And in last year, it ended up being the third quarterback option, Snoop Huntley, who kept the Ravens season alive. Skylar Thompson probably would have been the guy who got the reps today. And maybe Fignano would have been in that spot that Reed was in. But he looked excellent tonight. He is an undrafted rookie free agent, you know, spent time at Maine, then UConn. You know, over the broadcast, they were talking about how impressive his numbers were, especially in his senior season. But I thought he looked comfortable all night. And, you know, his composure in the pocket was excellent for a guy who was playing his first professional game, albeit in a setting of preseason. 22 of 28, 223, a touchdown, an interception. And you can even go back to the interception. It's a late throw, but it wasn't a bad decision. And I think, you know, if he reads that just a little bit quicker, he's got two touchdown passes. He learned from it, and he didn't, you know, shy away from slinging the ball around after that. He came out in the second half with the same confidence. So really excellent job from Fignano tonight, who I think stock really skyrocketed from this performance. It's a chance to make this team as a third quarterback, especially with Skylar Thompson on the injured reserve list for now. All right, we'll continue here on the Locker Room Show. We'll take a look ahead at what's happening for the Ravens in preseason week number 2. That all ahead here. 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
5: Nick Sassone back here in the locker room show. Ravens 24, Eagles 7 in the first preseason game of 2026. Let's see what's going to be going on in their second preseason game with a look ahead.
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5: So next Saturday, August the 22nd at 1 o'clock, the Ravens will be in Minnesota to take on the Vikings. Baltimore will play its second preseason game. We still do not expect any of the main starters to participate. For Minnesota, they played today. They actually beat John Harbaugh and the Giants 13-10. And all of their quarterbacks saw action, including some of the their starters across the board. So a bit of a different philosophy up there. They had Kyler Murray out there, who was 2 of 3. Looks like he was just in for one possession. J.J. McCarthy, maybe some of you know him as 9. He got some work. And then Carson Wentz, who potentially could be the backup, coming off an injury last year, got work as well. And then Max Brosmer, I don't know if you remember him. Minnesota had some dark times last year. So looking like, especially in game 2, we could see a little bit more of the usuals for Minnesota, but not for particularly that long. The Ravens probably will kind of go with the same lineup they had today. But that is what the future holds for them. And it should be worth noting the Ravens will have 2 practices, inner squad practices against Minnesota up in Minnesota during the course of the week, which is maybe the most telling thing for some of these starters, because that'll be when Lamar Jackson, Derrick Henry, some of those guys actually get to put the pads on and play against a different team. It will not be televised, of course, but those are the things that the starters really look forward to. Well, that is a wrap here for preseason game number 1. Fun time as the Ravens once again win 24-7 in the opener for the Hall of Famer Rod Woodson, the new voice of the Ravens, Kyle Yeomans, Alec Hildebeidel out at M&T Bank Stadium, and Ryan Leshko back here in the studio. I'm Nick Testoni. You've been listening to the Ravens Game Day Network.
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5: Well, how about that domination, Keith Mills? This is the greatest football team I've ever seen
1: in my life.
5: I'm telling
1: you, man, Super Bowl, they're going to go 17-0.
5: Don't even play the rest of the games, man. I'll see you in February or wherever they play it now. I'll see you on Valentine's Day when the Super Bowl is held.
1: Yeah, we talked about on the pregame today that they've already got – there's a school of thought that Jesse Minter has already cemented the Coach of the Year in the NFL.
5: Well, of course.
1: Of who he is.
2: Running his heart out.
1: But that was impressive. That was an impressive win.
5: It was. And, I mean, again, I don't know if you can credit it more to, hey, look, the Ravens showed up and played an excellent game all the way around. I mean, Philadelphia was miserable. I mean, that was, I think I checked it. It was six, maybe eight, three and outs. They had two possessions that they actually moved the football. I don't know if that's just great defense or, I mean, there's got to be something on the side of Philadelphia that was not working. Remember, they have a new offensive coordinator.
1: They do. Sean Mannion, I think.
5: Yes.
1: So, yeah, he can't be real happy with what he saw. And again, you look at their starting lineup. I mean, you got Jalen Carter, you got Barkley,
5: you got some
1: big time players. But a lot of the players that play tonight are going to see time in the NFL, and clearly the talent level or the production level, it was night and day between the Ravens. I'll tell you the stat I liked was three penalties.
5: Yes.
1: For the Ravens tonight.
5: And I believe only one pre-snap penalty.
1: One pre-snap.
5: Which they really harped on during training camp and even the offseason. Like before that, right when the rookies, OTAs, mandatory minicamp, like that was a big thing. You cannot put yourself solely on yourself before the ball is even snapped. You cannot put yourself in the negative. And that showed, at least for today. Now, you don't have all your normal guys out there, but if it's a trickle-down effect, and we've heard that Declan Doyle is an extremely detail-oriented guy, you're hoping that this is just, the backups, the second, third, fourth team guys are kind of a resemblance of what the first team guys are going to look like.
1: Yeah, a lot of talk in camp about the new cadence, and it was not handled real well in training camp a lot. There was a lot of false starts, and I'm thinking tonight it's going to be really, really obvious. It was not. I thought there was a lot of polish in some of these young kids. Fagnano was outstanding. You talk about poise. Man, he looked like he's been playing in the NFL for 2-3 years. The touchdown pass to Jacoby Lane, his first option was taken away, and bam, right to the middle. He knew exactly where it was going to be, put it on the numbers, touchdown. Maybe forced the one in the end zone, which I'm sure, he'll look at the tape and say,
5: He had his guy, though.
1: He did.
5: Yeah, he just was late. And
1: a little late.
5: I mean, in a game where, you were looking for, number one with a bullet was Jacoby Lane because of all the hype he's gotten. And then after that, it's probably Ioane because he's the first round pick and, he's an offensive guard. So he kind of falls a little bit down. I think a lot of fans are looking for that. Surratt's in there, the tight ends. I mean, you kind of took it. Fagnano was excellent. And a guy who I would say, Skylar Thompson has started games. He's a pro. He's on the IR. Fagnano, they're going to need three quarterbacks. We saw last year they needed three quarterbacks.
1: Exactly. Now, he's 25 years old. He's played a lot of college football, which
5: is good.
1: Which is good. And, UConn is not exactly a, national power, but...
5: Well, don't forget, he also went to Maine.
1: He went to Maine, yeah. And Mike and Maine is well represented on the Ravens. Mike Flynn on the Super Bowl team is a Maine alum, so...
5: We just had Pat Ricard, who departed for the Giants.
1: Pat Ricard,
5: he was a Maine guy. Yeah, so,
1: He
5: looked extremely comfortable, and I understand, like you said, he played a lot of college football. There is a difference to when you first put on, the NFL helmet, the NFL jersey, you're out there at a stadium, and you're that's a Vic Fangio's defense coordinator. Like, that guy was one of the big reasons why Philadelphia got over the hump a couple years ago and went to the Super Bowl. Now, he didn't have all his weapons out there, but he knows how to scheme stuff up, and I think even after the interception, Fagnano didn't blink. He just kept going. And I thought he was excellent today. And, I know Snoop Huntley has done a lot of good things, but if you had to compare, Fignano's footwork was excellent compared to Huntley, who I think got hit a little early on, but then I think that affected him the rest of the way. He was kind of evading the pocket a little bit sooner. I'm sure he knew he maybe was working on some certain things. He didn't know, he wasn't going to be in there super long. But, Joe looked like the main guy.
1: Made a nice throw to Matt Hibner right out of the
5: gate.
1: He
5: did, yes.
1: A little out and go down the sideline, which was perfect touch. And, You know, hey, listen, man, Tyler Huntley has won games with the Ravens, and their backup quarterback position to me right now is they're in good hands. Hopefully they won't need the backup this year with Lamar Jackson. But again, Fagnano was impressive. I thought the running backs ran hard. Randall showed why you know, Steve Bisciotti wanted to draft him this year. He was Steve Bisciotti's personal pick, and
5: yeah,
1: he got to run the ball a lot. 13 different players tonight caught passes. 13 in a preseason game, and this is not a 2.5 hour practice where you know you can isolate. You know, you can force some guys to catch the ball in practice and this and that. This was against another NFL team, and they spread the ball around, and they did not make a lot of mistakes. Elijah Surratt had a good game. I think obviously when he looks at the tape, he goes, "Oh, if I shed a tackle, I know I got 4 or 5 guys coming. I got to cover up and lesson learned, hopefully, the next time." But he was impressive as well.
5: He was, and they kind of talked about his nickname, Waffle House.
1: Waffle House.
5: But you can tell he is a very, I'm not saying he's going to be Keenan Allen, but that type of player where he really thrives within 5 yards of the line of scrimmage. That's how he is going to set you up. He's almost like a basketball player in that aspect with like the footwork, where he's coming off the line and he is just trying to find a way to beat you early on, yeah, and that's where he's going to strike.
1: Yeah, Steve Smith had that. You know, when Steve Smith was here, you know, played at Carolina, played here for a couple of years, tough as nails, still had a little life left in the long ball, but his game was 8 to 12, 14 yards, intermediate pass, and he caught it, and he made something happen. So, not, you know, long way to go for Elijah Serra to be compared to Steve Smith, yeah, borderline Hall of Famer, but it was impressive tonight. His two tight ends made their presence felt. Everybody got involved. And
5: I thought it was a great question asked to Jesse Minter because, you know, if you go through the statistics, I think Surratt actually ended up leading the Ravens in receiving yards. But Hibner, who had a good day and was active early and often, pretty much the entire time he was in there, a lot of his yardage coming after the catch.
1: After catch, which absolutely.
5: You can't particularly, I would say, I don't even know, analyze in a practice because, you know, those guys are out there, but they don't tackle to the ground. You know, they go maybe get a hand on him and you could take some interesting angles. And I'm sure, like even Jesse Minter said, you know, there's always debating that would be a tackle. That's not going to be a tackle. Well, he showed he could, you know, make some moves happen after he gets the football and add yardage. And I thought that was sharp because, you know, the tight end position is a huge question mark this year, I think.
1: Yeah, you know, everybody's given up on Mark Andrews already. We'll see what happens. There's another, you know, almost a month left in training in the preseason. So Mark's been around a block and he's got a lot of football life left, if you ask me. But with that said, there was a reason they drafted two tight ends, yeah, again. And every time they've done that in their history, Ed Dixon and Dennis Pitta, you've got Aiden Hurst and Mark Andrews, Keller, Isaiah Likely and Charlie Kolar.
5: Yeah.
1: Obviously those two guys are no longer here, but there's a reason they do it. And, I think the tight end position from here on out, regardless of how long Mark plays, is probably in pretty good hands, judging what we saw tonight.
5: Yeah, you know, if there was one thing, Jacoby Lane comes out, and we haven't really even talked about him that much. Yeah. He impresses today. But if there's one thing coming out of the hype around the practices and the training camp stuff, I don't think I'm crazy for saying, you know, I trust this, you know, Eric DaCosta a ton.
1: Yeah, yeah.
5: And they do their job.
1: Great track record.
5: But with the track record of middle-round wide receivers, not so much. So I'm a little bit hesitant on Lane. I thought he looked great tonight. The one thing that he can find is some tight ends. So, you know, I guess the outward opinion of these tight ends, there was nothing that stood out of these practices. But I thought, especially Hibner, just being able to find some soft spots in the zone and being able to have late hands on that wheel route,
1: yeah,
5: that he gets dropped out. I mean,
1: bam.
5: He was running free.
1: Good point.
5: And showed some speed afterwards, too. Like, there was a lot of positives to take from this game, obviously because they win 24-7 and they dominated. But they checked a lot of boxes that you wanted to see. Right before we go to hit our first break, though, the negatives. Tyler Loop ends up coming back and hitting a kick, but that is an ominous way to start the preseason, out and shanking a 49-yard field goal after your season ended last year in the way it did.
1: On the heels of what happened last year, and, you know, I was looking at the reaction from the fans, and there was none. Well, I think they were stunned.
5: I think we talked about it while he was lining up for the kick. It was quiet in the stadium.
1: Very quiet.
5: And it's not like there wasn't anybody there. It was because there was a lot of people who were like, all right, enough talking, and they get off your phone. I want to see what happens on this.
1: And I don't care what, again, I don't care what he does from here on out.
5: Yeah,
1: I agree. The true test will be, and again, Jameson Hensley, we talked about this in the pregame show tonight. Jameson Hensley said something really interesting at the start of camp. We're watching practice. He goes, amazing that was the first kick all year to decide a game. It was the last play of the season. That's rare. So until he does it, there's still going to be question marks.
5: Yeah, and they always raise these questions, at these post-game or post-practice, podium sessions for Jesse Minter. How do you recreate the state?
1: Yeah, you can't.
5: It's not impossible. The same thing. You're in a practice.
1: It's impossible.
5: Oh, you can get, hey, if you make this, we don't have to do 100, laps. Practice is over. Look, we've been athletes. We've had those stakes put on us all the time in practice. It's not the same when the game is on the line. You cannot recreate that nervous energy that an athlete feels, and it's can you overcome it? Because obviously he has a skill. It's just can you, between the ears, overcome what happened last year? And when we don't know until that, you said, you have no not idea happening. To tell until he gets put in a situation like that again.
1: Preaching to the choir right
5: Ryan
1: here,
5: Eckley, who was the new punter, was not a sterling first punt that went 27 yards, but he did clean it up afterwards. So the kicking game in the first quarter, that was not exactly the showcase
1: you want
5: to
1: call
5: start.
1: Ravens football right there. No
5: special teams. There was nothing special about it. 410-338-1098, the phone line. We'll come back here. Someone please help me. I always forget what the name of this show is. Last Call. That's what we're on.
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5: And that is an authentic Raven sound. Or it's Kirk McEwen. I can never really tell.
1: Yeah, I think Kirk does it better.
5: He's more Raven than a Raven. 6-7 Keith Mills back here on Last Call as I will probably forget the name of the show at least another 16 times during the course of the season. 410-338-1098 as we get a little bit more. I mean, hey, you can let the music run as long as you want, man. I love it.
1: Bring it on.
5: So we were kind of talking in the break here about, look, it's preseason football. You can't get over, you know, hyped from certain things. But, you know, if you're the Philadelphia Eagle fan, you got to be thinking to yourself, what in God's name was that effort? And so let me just read you. Like, it doesn't matter if this is, you know, a spring game in college. It doesn't matter if this is, you know, a scrimmage, one of those like three team scrimmages in high school. There is no way to put this a bevy of possessions into a good way. Here, I'm just going to go through every Philadelphia possession tonight. 3 plays, 3 yards punt. 3 plays, 4 yards punt. 3 plays, 5 yards punt. We're in the second quarter. All right. 3 plays, 7 yards punt. 8 plays, 31 yards. The first down, punt. 2 plays, 6 yards, end of half. Then we go punt, 3 and out. We're through the third quarter. Punt, 3 and out, 4th quarter. 9 plays, 59 yards. Touchdown, and that's your ball game. So if you're counting at home, there's 2 possessions that they actually had first downs on.
1: I mean that's shocking at any level of the NFL. I don't care if it's that's shocking at any level of football, high school, Pop Warner, college, whatever it is. I mean, the Ravens were 30 for 37 in passing attempts, almost triple time of possession, I believe, 31-6 in first downs. I mean, the score could have been worse.
5: It could have been worse.
1: Surratt fumbles in the scoring zone. Loop misses a field goal and had an interception in the end zone.
5: Yeah.
1: This could have been a 40-point game. Could have been an absolute blowout.
5: Yeah, I don't even know. There's obviously, you can learn from bad moments, but I just, Monday, I don't know where Philadelphia has training camp. I know you got some Philadelphia ties. You have any idea where they do it?
1: I think it's Westchester, I still believe.
5: I don't think that would be a fun team meeting to be in watching tape. That was not a great effort put out by the Eagles.
1: Our former production manager, program director, Scott Masteller, now runs a station in Philadelphia, and we had one of his reporters on for our Know Your Foe segment today, and Scott was listening, and we're texting back and forth, and I can just hear the talk show callers tomorrow, Monday, and Tuesday about this game. I don't care. Again,
5: the Phillies win
1: preseason,
5: today.
1: You better hope so.
5: You better hope so.
1: And I asked the guy, speaking of the Phillies, I said, I assume Don Mattingly's coming back next year, right?
5: He goes, No. You're held to a high standard there. If you don't get it done, you are going to get out. 410-338-1098. Why don't we go to the phone line here? Let's get Noah in Maryland. What's going on, Noah? Noah. All right, well, Noah.
1: Noah's under the arc, and we're not getting any...
5: Noah, like the Philadelphia offense, did not show that. So let's go to Jacoby Lane, because obviously he was kind of the talk of town coming into it. I mean, I've said this on multiple shows leading up to these preseason games. Jacoby Lane, with him getting the backing of the Jamison Hensley and the way he spoke about him. Look, I know JMO pretty good. You've known Jamison Hensley longer than me. I do not know him as a hyperbolic person. So for him talk so highly about what he's seen from Lane so far in the practices, for him to come out today, and what I thought was, he got separation, he attacked the football. He wasn't waiting for it to come to him. He went and got it.
1: And he
5: secured it before he even tried to start. And that play, the touchdown, not only does he hit a nice spot in the middle of that zone, he secures it, and then it wasn't like, all right, I'm going to try to lunge for the end zone and reach the football. He was, I'm going to finish the play through the end zone, and he gets in. And he had a couple of big receptions during the course of the night, and he just looks like he fits right now.
1: He reminds me of Anquan Boldin, and Anquan Boldin is one of my favorite football players ever, not just a favorite Raven. In traffic in training camp, Lane caught pretty much everything. I mean, he one-handed and guys were all draped on his arms. And that's what he reminds me of a little bit, of Anquan's toughness and his ability to catch the ball in traffic. And the fact that he was so poised tonight in traffic and just ran really good routes, got open, caught the ball, tucked it, as you said, got yards after the catch. Ravens' yards after the catch tonight were impressive.
5: They were.
1: Very impressive. I just thought Lane really was very polished, and on the heels of what we've seen, you know, Mekhi Lemon was the first round draft pick by the
5: Eagles.
1: Didn't play tonight. And you know, he got all the pub and all the headlines at Southern California, and Jacoby did not. But, hey, Todd Heap was one of his coaches in high school in Arizona, said, hey, this kid, when he was 9-10 years old, was making plays in the Pop Warner level that he saw, and then junior high school right on through high school. So he's got a lot of poise.
5: He's a gamer.
1: Man, no question.
5: Yeah.
1: I'll tell you what, all those young guys tonight showed a lot of poise. Fagnano showed a tremendous amount of poise.
5: Yeah.
1: In and out of the pocket or whatever he was. Just a lot of poise. Not, you know, there was a looked like the play got in. It was a third down play. Got in late. And he knew the shot clock was running down, but he was not panicking. Made sure he got the right call in. Got to the line. Got it set. Got the first down. Kept the drive alive.
5: And how about, we haven't even talked about it, the first round pick. He didn't play. It didn't feel like he played a whole lot after the first quarter. A nasty offensive line. Yeah, he came off it, and he was happy about it. And by the way, if you're someone who cares about this, the camaraderie, the team, one of the first guys I saw who was all over Jacoby Lane after the touchdown reception was Venga Ioane on the sideline. So obviously those rookies working in tandem. Just for comparison, because a high-point physical wide receiver, Anquan Boldin, not really in the same category as makeup, though, because Anquan, 6'1", 220,
1: yeah,
5: out-physicaled himself.
1: This kid,
5: Lane is 6'4", 205, and just has a unique ability to not only has a big wingspan, but can kind of, we've seen from practice video, can contort his body to adjust back to football.
1: Can move, yeah. And Anquan might not be the athletic.
5: He got more of a D-hop.
1: You never thought that Anquan was the Jerry Rice kind of magnificent athlete.
5: He was going to take that ball from you.
1: If you could not contest him at the line of scrimmage, he would throw you off, and then you got a 67-yard touchdown. On anything in traffic he caught, and man, he was just one bruising football player. And I'm not saying Lane is a bruiser, but man, he's got a lot of skill.
5: He does. Let's try Noah one more time here. Noah in Maryland, what's going on?
12: I just want to talk about, I think Jacoby Lane had a good game. The one catch he had for on Instagram, I saw 18 yards.
5: Yeah.
12: And then the touchdown, that was a pretty good route. So I think he did. I think he lived up to all the hype. I was pleased to watch him play. And then the new tight end, Matt Heidburn.
5: Hibner.
12: He has some good catches. I liked the way he played. And then I think you said, since some people are hating on Andrews, even though he's been around for so long, I think the way the Ravens drafted these two new tight ends were to be pretty solid this season in the tight end room, thankfully.
5: Yeah, yeah. Well said, Noah, and appreciate the call. Yeah, I would, at least for me, I wouldn't necessarily say hating on Mark Andrews, but just look at his numbers, and I think they're going to need help in that spot. It can't just be Mark Andrews.
1: No, it can't. And it hasn't been the last couple of years.
5: No, yeah. And you mentioned Likely and Kohler are no longer here. You know why? Because they got paid good money to go elsewhere. They were talented guys. They're not here anymore, not because of the lack of talent. They were poached from a team that's paying other people. So it was very important for this team to re-bolster. And Durham Smythe is, I said it from the beginning.
1: Solid player, man.
5: He is a pro's pro. A lot of the reason he's here is because he can block his you-know-what off, and because he's almost a second coach out there, because he's been in this offense with Declan Doyle.
1: And Ben Johnson and those guys in Chicago. And that team, you talked about what Caleb Williams can do with his arm, but, man, they ran the football in Chicago.
5: Yeah. That's the reason why I like Adam Randall this year. I'll talk about that coming up as we move forward here. Nick Testoni and Keith Mills on Last Call.
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5: Monday morning on Justin Scott and Spiegel. 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
5: All right, back here on Last Call, Nick Testoni and Keith Mills. The Ravens win 24-7 over the Philadelphia Eagles in the first of three preseason games in the 2026 season. The Ravens opening up M&T Bank Stadium for the first time this year, and so I'm sure a lot of fans got to see the phase three of the new renovations down there, which I actually personally have been my favorite, just seeing some of the stuff down there. I know you were down there.
1: Oh, very nice, man.
5: Yeah, right
1: really
5: by the...
1: Really impressive.
5: You guys got a nice little comfy spot right outside of the gate there.
1: Right next to gate A. We're a little elevated, and we're off the...
5: you know, the marching Ravens band walk. Walking through your pockets right, like they have in the right.
1: I actually like that, believe it or not. And I love the interaction with Ravens walk with the fans coming up.
5: But, yeah. But you're also kind of in a spot now where it's a little less... People have to pass you to get into the stadium.
1: Everybody's got to pass us. We had, 100 people coming up and waving and stopping by and listening to us for a while. And our audio system down there, hats off to all of our... Mike Vidro and Brian Hart and the engineers. It's fantastic. And we're heard now, man, all over the concourse area down there. So it's a great spot for us, and we really had a good pregame show. Had a lot of fun doing it.
5: All right, so the Ravens obviously impressive for some of the younger guys, and maybe the play and player of the game could both be this, but we'll just say the player of the game was Jacoby Lane. You could give it to Fignano as well, but they both were in on these first touchdown of this preseason for Baltimore.
18: High snap, Fignano with time over the middle. It's Jacoby Lane. The two dives for the end zone, and he's in. Jacoby Lane stamps the debut with a touchdown, and the Ravens strike first.
5: Yeah, so I'll give the player of the game to Jacoby Lane.
1: Kyle Young was with the call.
5: Oh, yeah, you're right.
1: Play-by-play voice with Rod Woodson tonight. Yes. Hats off, Kyle. Nice job.
5: Yeah, absolutely. And the player of the game, Jacoby Lane, brought to you by Autumn Lake Healthcare, with maybe a little bit of an asterisk there for Joe Fignano, who was excellent as well. So, yeah, go ahead.
1: Joe Fignano, 20 for 28, 224 yards.
5: I think he was 22
1: touchdown,
5: or 28, yeah.
1: 97 quarterback rating. I don't care if he's playing, like I've said, that's pretty impressive.
5: By the way,
1: I don't care if it's an exhibition game or not.
5: Obsolete some of the quarterback play is in this
1: league.
5: Oh,
1: my goodness.
5: You have to keep him at this if he keeps playing like this, because somebody's going to take him. Remember who was starting quarterback for the Vikings at one point last year? They got Max Brosmer playing. We're sitting here every week talking about who the hell is this guy playing quarterback for this team.
1: You know, it's interesting. I was looking. The Ravens had that stretch from 2015 to 23 where they won 24 straight preseason games. And Jesse Minter was on that staff for much of that run. And I remember, my Pete Gilbert and I would always watch those games together in the radio booth like you and I did for a while tonight. Yeah. And we were just talking about that was evidence to me of the drafting that the Ravens did and the undrafted free agents that they would sign. Many of those guys made the team. Some of those guys made the team, and it was just a exclamation point on how well this team drafts. And I think tonight was a case in point. I mean, their draft picks stepped up. Their undrafted free agents stepped up. Some of their returning veterans like Keon Martin and those guys played well. But that's a credit to Eric DaCosta and his staff for bringing in some quality players.
5: When you play games, no matter what the stakes are, you should play to win.
1: You should play to win.
5: And so
1: pick
5: that's
1: up basketball.
5: Maybe the,
1: play to win, brother.
5: Yes. Well, no, I was this morning at 8 a.m. and yeah. I did a damn good job at it. If anyone wants to see my jump shot, I'm sure I'll post it later tonight.
1: Oh, there we go.
5: So, look, yes, you're 100% right. I have a story to tell you later about some of the newer, the NIL guys coming in that's going to make you disgusted with. But, hey, tonight, yards after the catch, I think, a lot of times in games like this, signify what team has been coached up and is being motivated more. And I just, the Philadelphia team, tackling, and yards after catch, fighting for more yards. The Ravens beat them 10 ways sideways tonight with that. Let's go to Lee in Baltimore. Lee is a big sports line caller, so I'm excited to have Lee here for the first time here on Last Call. What's going on, Lee?
6: What's up, fellas?
5: What's happening? He was actually, Lee was texting me during the game. He was really impressed.

0: Yeah, but that's listen to me. Jacoby Lane and Sherratt, I don't know, man. Rashad Bateman, you're going to have to step it up this year.
1: Don't get ahead of yourself now. Hold on here. Hold on. Yeah. You know, Philadelphia's defense was not on the field. It was guys that aren't going to be playing in the league. So let's pull the reins back a little bit.
2: Wasn't Remember Cooper what DeJean,
1: Rashad Bateman did 2 years ago?
2: Wasn't Cooper DeJean? Wasn't Quinyon Mitchell?
1: Yeah.
2: But look, you're appropriate to be excited with what you saw.
1: We all are.
2: But these guys have done nothing in regular season games like Rashad Bateman has done. So look, I think it's good for competition. Hey, Rashad Bateman,
1: question.
2: You got a couple of young guys coming for your spot. How do you respond this season?
0: Now, hear me out. I said this to a buddy of mine. Hey, they played their second screen guys, and we did the same. So it's like an even football game, if you ask me.
2: Well,
0: you know, we
2: even.
0: Didn't have no starters out there.
2: Didn't look even.
1: It was not even close. It was a beat down.
0: No starters out there. They didn't have no starters out there. So I think it's kind of a even game, if you ask me. But other than that, man, I'm excited about the season. And this last point that I want to make, Jesse Minter. I love the way he walks up and down that sideline. He keeps the plays in his hand. The guy is motivated. It seems like he loves to be here. He is happy for this team. I cannot wait for this season. Let's go Ravens.
2: Hey, but Lee, by the way, because you always check in about this, you know the I know this is a Raven trip. You know the Orioles fell backwards into a win tonight and actually are in a wild card spot?
0: Yeah, they on a two-game win streak, by the way.
2: Yeah, well, I don't have two games of win streak.
1: Hey, listen, man, you take a win right now anytime you can get it. You only got 40 games left. You got to win at least. You got to win 25 of those games, don't you think? You got to go 25-15.
2: Yeah. Who knows? With the AL, you can do whatever
1: you want. You know what? You could lose. You know what? You could go probably...
2: I don't know, 10,
1: probably
2: 13?
1: 20, yeah,
2: 12 and 13. Right. Lee, good hearing from you.
1: Know.
2: I appreciate the call.
1: Math.
2: It was a good night. I did see a lot of people commenting about Jesse Minter on the sideline. It is different because, I'm not trying to, you know, but it is different because it's a head coach that is calling one side of the game. So he does have a specialty. I find it fascinating, though, when you are one of those coaches, you know, how involved are you with the offensive side of things? Because it's almost like you have to flip off your mind. Like, hey, I got to worry about my defense. Usually, you know, and maybe that's what Anthony Weaver does. He's the one who communicates because the head coach doesn't have a lot of time to go talk to his guys on the sideline while the rest of the game's going on.
1: That's exactly what Anthony Weaver's doing tonight. You could see him down there with his defense pretty much after every possession. With that said, you know, Jesse's working things out. Him and Declan Doyle both said they were really excited, not just to see the team play, but to, you know, to practice themselves. Declan Doyle was the offensive coordinator last year in Chicago, but Ben Johnson, the head coach, called the plays. Jesse Minter was the defensive coordinator for Jim Harbaugh, called the plays, but Jim Harbaugh was the head coach. So the roles are reversed there as well. And I think I got a feeling they'll both tell us this week that, you know what, there's some things that we could have done better as a coaching staff, but hard to argue with the finished product. And we were talking about Fignano. He's been coached. Listen, this is just, he's been coached really well in his college career or his high school and college career, because his poise tonight and his ability, you know, one thing I loved, he reversed out and sprinted out a couple of times, got to his spot and knew exactly where he was going to go with the football.
2: That's the thing, too,
1: right? I thought
2: that
1: was really, really a combination of good coaching and good quarterback play.
2: And he's a guy who, you know, I don't think, just knowing him coming from Maine and then UConn, you know, he's not a guy who was a five-star. He's had to learn everything.
1: Yeah.
2: The biggest thing, and you can go back to the Surratt fumble as well for some of these college guys, the speed of the defensive linemen coming off, disengaging, the speed of those linebackers. Sometimes you feel like you're out of the pocket and you get into that's somewhat a no man's land and you start to coast and look. He was great about it. And going back to the Surratt play, that was very reminiscent of Zay Flowers a couple times last year, where, look, Zay, you're still one of the fastest guys in the league, but don't think just because you get by the first guy that there's not someone barreling down trying to catch you, because it's a different speed of the game.
1: No question.
2: And so that was kind of the biggest concern with him last year, making those mistakes. You hope Surratt, you know, maybe even talks to, you know, Zay Flowers pulls him aside. That's a leadership. The guy who just got $104 million guaranteed dollars. Step in, and you know, you can kind of work on that, sharpen each other for that aspect going forward.
1: Yeah, coachable points, or coachable teaching points is what they call them, and you guarantee it when they look at the tape. I'm sure he's already seen it tonight, probably three or four times, and when they break it down, Monday, I think they're off tomorrow, Monday, that will be a point of emphasis.
2: And they have some big practices, maybe the most important practices coming up,

0: Evan Washburn was talking to Lamar Jackson during the game. The importance of those inter-squad practices they'll head up to Minnesota. That, we won't see it, right? Like, unless you're in Minnesota, there on the sideline, you won't see it. Those seem to be treated as big as the preseason games, if not bigger, because the starters are out there. And that's when Lamar Jackson will have his first, you know, real reps against an opposing team. That's next up on the, Wednesday, Thursday.
1: They practice Tuesday, then they fly to Minnesota, scrimmage Wednesday, Thursday, walk through Friday, play Saturday, 1 o'clock our time, 12 o'clock Minnesota time. They'll be back Saturday night, and then they'll have another scrimmage with the Washington Commanders. The following week here in Baltimore. So, I think it's in Baltimore, or is it down there?
0: Because game is in Baltimore.
1: So, Jesse Minter referred to that the other night when he was talking about who's going to play in this game. He goes, "Hey, we got three scrimmages against other NFL teams. That's when these starters are going to get a lot of time, and that's when we can evaluate them. They're not going to play in the preseason, and I don't blame them." Look at Jackson Dart. Look at Joe Burrow getting hit in his first snap.
0: Did you see how Jackson Dart got sacked, by the way?
1: I did.
0: Did you see who was
1: guarding? Daniel
0: Faalele. With turnstile. All right, 410-338-1098. Coming up, I do have a story here, Keith, that's going to disgust you with the college game, which we kind of talked about somewhat adjacently through these Ravens who came out very hungry tonight. We'll get to that coming up. Nick Testoni and Keith Mills on Last Call.
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0: All right, Nick Testoni and Keith Mills back here on Last Call. Ravens win going away from the Philadelphia Eagles tonight, 24-7. We kind of talked about the one spot that was a little bit of a concern, and that's headlined by the special teams and Tyler Loop, but he's going to have more opportunities, of course. We can talk about it a little bit later if maybe, do you think at some point they should have brought in somebody for competition? But I think it's a very difficult thing to approach as a new coach. Do you want to bring somebody in to compete right away? And then, what does Tyler Loop think? How does he handle it? Athletes are all different, Keith. You got to treat some of them with kid gloves.
1: And kickers are much different because, you know, you see them four or five times a game, six, seven, depending on how many points you score, how many times you kick off, and then that's it. And they got a lot of time to think about what just happened on the bench. So the mental ping pong that kickers play I've never done it, so I can't really talk about it. But you can almost see on a sideline after a missed kick the mental ping pong these kids go through. With that said, again, I sound like a broken record. We're not going to know what Tyler Loop can do in terms of making a game-winning field goal until he makes one. And he hasn't done that yet because he's only had one chance to do it, and that was last year against Pittsburgh, and that's the only thing we can judge it on.
0: Yeah.
1: And like you said, man, missing one right out of the gate was a 50-yarder. I mean, this day and age, 50-yarder is not automatic. Don't get me wrong, but a lot of kids in high school now make 50-yarders because of the different footballs and the
0: shoes,
1: kicking. And all these kids are now going to kicking schools
0: or kicking camps.
1: Matt Stover still runs one in the Baltimore area with Kyle Richardson, or did for a long time, and they produce a lot of kids coming out of high school that got kicking scholarships. So, but again, man, you got a lot. It's like a closer in baseball. You give up.
0: Oh yeah.
1: You got a lot of time to stew on it when you give up a game. You know,
0: those are those spots: the kickers, the bullpen, the closer, the goalie.
1: Goalies
0: in hockey.
1: Yeah,
0: I mean, it's weird. It's a mental psyche. Before we get to the phone call here, I did want to bring this up because I don't want to get too far away from you. You're talking about, you know, I think you were started with Fignano. And how he, you know, he came, he was poised, he's been coached up.
1: Very impressive.
0: So I saw a story the other day, and I forget which insider it was, but now these NFL coaches, they're dealing with some kids that have seen more money, have been treated like royalty even more so. Like, you still had that sometimes with, you know, guys who were first overall picks and were, you know, showcase guys from the beginning, top prospects. But now, in the wild west of what is the NCAA, you can get paid, you can leave whenever you want, you can decide to just pack it up. They were talking about how there are some players that these coaches have seen who they come into camp and maybe they don't have the best start first two or three weeks, and they go to the coach and they say, hey, this isn't working out for me. They say that to the coach and the front office because they're accustomed to that. This role is not suiting me. You know, at Ohio State, I think I'm going to leave for a bigger package to go to, you know, Alabama or something. And so now they're taking that to the NFL. And I, when I heard that, I was like, whew. I just couldn't even imagine, you know, these NFL executives are probably laughing to themselves or laughing in those guys' faces. But the college guys have to deal with it. And that is the generation of the Jacoby Lanes, the Elijah, this is the new crop of players.
1: No question. That's why scouting, the way you scout the players in college in terms of their mental toughness is almost
0: character.
1: As important as their physical skills. Nick Saban called this about 3 years ago when the NIL situation started. He goes, you wait till some of these kids get to the NFL, and then they can't say I'm transferring to another team. You're under contract. You got to stay, and they'll fold up like a tent. He called it. He called it 3 years ago. You know, I'm associated with the Naval Academy football team, and they don't have that problem down there. No NIL or transfer portal. And they're getting better players now than they've ever gotten in terms of recruiting athletes, I should say, in my opinion, because the five stars are going to the bigger schools, but not, and everything else is filtering down because the bigger schools are taking players out of the transfer portal and they're paying them money and everything else is filtering down.
0: And apparently you can go to school for like 6 years now. I don't know what these guys find eligibility, like, you know, they're finding flowers in a field. I can't believe that they can come back as much.
1: But the coaches don't want to leave down there. The players that are there are battle tough and invested, and it's unlike any other college programs right now. Army, Navy, Air Force. It's a different world other than those three schools.
0: No, 100%.
1: It's incredible to watch.
0: Yeah. 410-338-1098. Let's go to Blue and Roland Park. What's going on, Blue?
9: This is Lou.
0: That's not what I was...
9: That's okay. My son and I were at the game tonight, and when Luke missed that field goal, he got on his phone right away to see what kind of free agent kickers were still out there. And incredibly, Daniel Carlson is still available. And he's a veteran, and he might be somebody they could bring in and, you know, give Loop some competition. But really what impressed me the most out there tonight was the Declan Doyle's play calling and the execution. I mean, how many waggles did we see? We must have seen at least a half a dozen. And with Lamar being able to run that kind of play, they got to respect the run, but also that'll free up him for passing too. So that's a wonderful thing, along with the screens. We didn't see any screens from Monson.
1: That's not true. Ravens ran a lot of screens. Okay, that's not true.
0: Well, it's interesting. They do run screens like wide receiver screens with Zay Flowers. It's very difficult to run screens, though, when you have Derrick Henry out there because it's just not his game.
1: Yeah, right.
0: I will say,
1: they
0: though,
1: ran him with Justice Hill.
0: I do think it's a bigger part.
9: Most teams run screens, and Monson didn't run that.
1: Listen. 2 years ago, the Ravens set all kind of offensive records when Lamar was healthy. So get off of that bandwagon right now with Monken didn't do this and Monken didn't do that. It didn't work out. He moved on. The Ravens brought in a different coordinator who's going to do different things. And there's always going to be the natural comparison. But to say the Ravens offense under those guys for all those years wasn't any good is a bunch of nonsense. Last year it struggled when Lamar got hurt. Things didn't work out. So get off of that. That's ridiculous. Absolutely ridiculous.
9: I wasn't a big negative person on Monken. I thought he did some good things, like that Cleveland game where they ran that hurricane play. That won the game. So I'm not totally down on Monken, but he did have some flaws. So
0: he had some banged up players last year, Lamar won MVPs
1: and all that stuff.
0: He had some banged up players last year in an offensive line that maybe wasn't up to task to run the football as well as they could have. He's head coach right now.
1: Yeah.
0: So he clearly moved on to, you know, essentially a greener pasture. It's probably the most high-paying job he's ever had. He's got one of 32 right now.
1: He's got Deshaun Watson at his quarterback. He was raving about him today in his preseason opener.
9: Well, we'll see how he...
0: Cornucopia talent over there.
1: Yeah, and we'll see how the Ravens do in the regular season. You know, what happens in the regular season. Tonight was fun.
9: But I was impressed.
1: It is what it is. It was a fun night. Put it in perspective.
0: What was that, Lou? Yeah.
9: I was impressed with Declan Doyle tonight.
0: Yeah, and that's perfectly fine.
1: How can you not be?
0: And I mean,
1: his quarterback was played like Joe Montana, Tom Brady, and Johnny Unitas. What else you want, man? That's a tremendous game from him.
0: Yeah, look, I think the Ravens as a whole, if you want to credit him, if you want to credit the offensive line, I think they were on schedule a lot. They ran the football extremely well. When you dominate the offensive, when the line of scrimmage gets dominated in the way it does, you look like the best team in football often. And that's what they did. I am fascinated to see what it looks like. So he was up in the booth tonight, and he said he wants to go back and forth.
1: I think he's going to go. I think he did say he'd probably go down on the field against the Vikings. So we'll see how that plays out.
0: And we can talk about that a little bit later. Success Tony and Keith Mills on Last Call.
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4: Monday morning on Justin Scott and Spiegel. 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
0: All right, next to Tony Keith Mills back here on Last Call. 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Ravens Eagles preseason game number one. Not exactly Lamar Jackson versus Jalen Hurts, but triumph for size, Andy Dalton versus Snoop Huntley. And so Philadelphia got the football first, went three and out. Ravens first possession, had a nice pitch and catch there by the young tight end rookie Matthew Hibner out of SMU. After a sack, though, the Ravens would stall out and they would try for a 49-yard field goal. Tyler Loop's first attempt since missing in Pittsburgh, at least in game action, of last season in early January of 2026, and it did not go as planned.
13: New system across the board for this kicking unit. Plenty of distance from Tyler Loop, and it is off And to the right.
0: Yeah, missed it. It was an eerie feeling in the stadium after seeing that. He would rebound later, though. Ravens would get back the football just a couple of possessions later. And this time, you know, they had moved the football. They had, you know, got first downs, unable to capitalize. But eventually they would, as they had a third down at the 16-yard line. It was just a third and five, and they got plenty and more. Jacoby Lane, the hype train rolls on for him in this preseason.
13: High snap. Vignano with time. Over the middle, it's Jacoby Lane. Caught at the two. Zone and he's in. Jacoby Lane stamps the debut with a touchdown and the Ravens strike first.
0: Yeah, and the defense continued to dominate. They had a sack mixed in there as well as they would get after quarterback Andy Dalton, and then eventually it would lead to Tanner McKee, who would struggle just as much to try to get something going for this Philadelphia offense. On the other side, Baltimore would take a 7-0 lead into the break. They almost doubled their lead, but it was a late break on the ball by Ringo, the defensive back for Philadelphia, that kept the Ravens off the board in the closing minutes of the first half.
13: They fake it to Randall. Vignano bootlegs right back to the end zone. It is caught by Ringo. Did he get both feet down? It appears he did. It's an interception in the end zone for Philadelphia.
0: Yeah, so they went to the break 7-0. Baltimore did receive the football first in the second half, and an 11-play drive would lead to a 42-yard attempt for Tyler Loop. This time, he would split the uprights.
13: From 42, good snap, good hold, and that one much better. Right down the middle for Tyler Loop. That's what we've seen from Loop through training camp up to this point. He's been pretty solid, and now he makes it a 2-score lead for Baltimore.
0: So a nice rebound there. Now moving on defensively. It was only two possessions that Philadelphia ever moved the football. This was not one of them. This was Keon Martin, who has really, since he's been in the organization, in these type of moments, he pops. You know his name, even though he's not a guy who is a mainstay in some of the special defensive packages. But he got to the quarterback here.
13: It's time, 3rd and 7 from the 31. Chest high snap to McKee. He looks to his right. Pressured. It's Martin again for the sack. Keon Martin with a tackle for loss and a sack out of the secondary brings up 4th down.
0: Yeah, they would punt the football back. Ravens started moving again. Elijah Surratt, who led the Ravens in receiving, he had a great night. This was the one blemish, though. He was caught from behind and lost the football.
13: They'll throw it again. Wobbly pass outside, complete to Surratt. Breaks a tackle. Surratt fumbles the football at the 35. Philadelphia hopping on top of it. Thomas recovers. John Wade with the punch out of Elijah Surratt, who was fighting for extra yards. Doesn't look like he even realized Wade was in the vicinity.
0: And the old peanut punch gets the football out. Philadelphia takes over. You thought maybe, if anything, that'll get Philadelphia kick-started after the, you know, change of possession quickly. It did not. 3 and out. They gave the football back. Ravens would then go down the field, and that would lead us to our play of the game, as 5th-round rookie Adam Randall will get a 1st-and-goal opportunity from the 4-yard line.
13: Under center now. Randall, the tailback, they give it to him, pushes forward for one, breaks a tackle, and he's in to the end zone.
14: Mr. Bisciotti knows what he's talking about. Somewhere, Steve Bisciotti is smiling inside M&T Bank Stadium as Adam Randall has his first professional touchdown here in the preseason.
0: Yeah, made it 17-0 after the extra point was up and good. And how about a shout-out here to Austin Reed, who was just added to the organization earlier this week after Skylar Thompson went on IR. He would get into the final couple possessions here for Baltimore. And, you know, I wonder, it was a good point brought up by Kyle Yeomans on the broadcast to Rod Woodson. Just how expansive is the playbook for a guy who hasn't been here this long? Now, he did, you know, he was in camp last year with Declan Doyle, Chicago Bears, so he's going to have a little better understanding than someone straight off the streets. But he made his impact felt. He scampers for 14 yards, and it's the 3rd touchdown of the day for the Ravens.
13: Reed flushed out left. Pep fakes. Now he'll take off the run. That's Reed into the end zone for a Ravens touchdown.
0: And it was 24-0. It was all but over as Philadelphia was 0-for-9 on 3rd downs. They had a 4th down. They almost got sacked, but it was an escape. And they were able to continue a drive, and they would put up 1 garbage time touchdown to avoid being shut out. 24-7 the final, as the Ravens win game 1 of the preseason and in the Jesse Minter era. 24-7, Baltimore will face Minnesota next week, and it will start really coming up this Wednesday, Thursday, when they have some inter-squad practices up in Minnesota. So that is the status of the Baltimore Ravens after an impressive first win. You know, how much do you take from it? Well, there's certainly plenty of good stuff to get into. We saw really a lot of the young players and rookies we were looking forward to pop. We haven't even really spent a lot of time talking about Vega Ioane, who, hey man, there's already some clips out there of him getting pretty physical with some guys, and he does not stop blocking until the whistle is blown, and I think he takes some courtesies as well already early on here.
1: There's no doubt, and you know, those guys hit more in this training camp than we've seen the last couple of years with John Harbaugh and his staff. But still, there's some guys that are really, really physical that can't wait for an opportunity to just hit somebody else and be able to pile drive them, which you can't do in training camp. And Vanga looks like one of those guys, man. He is just a nasty, nasty football player.
0: Yeah, and, you know, I think
1: disposition on the field.
0: I think usually when the pads come on and the preseason game starts, it's the defensive line and the edge rushers that are super happy. There's something about him. It feels like he was just waiting for an opportunity to clobber someone not wearing a Ravens helmet.
1: You know, he reminds me, the Ravens used to have a tackle named Orlando Brown Sr. when they first got here.
0: Yeah, Zeus.
1: Zeus. And he had that personality. He just was nasty on the field. Off the field, he was a gentle giant. Everybody loved him. John Ogden would pancake you and smile at you while he did it. Brown would pancake you, and he would just cuss you out and wouldn't help you up, and then he'd do it again. I think Venga's got that Orlando Brown Sr. kind of disposition a little bit there.
0: As linemen, man, you want wrestlers, collegiate wrestlers or Samoans. I don't know what it is. They just they breed them.
1: Hey, Venga's got 7-8 brothers and sisters, man. He had to fight for everything.
0: He was born onto an offensive line, it feels like. All right, we'll continue when we come back here on Last Call.
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0: Thanks, Tony. Back here with Keith Mills. Last call, 410-338-1098, the phone line if you're up late after a Ravens victory in preseason game number one against the Philadelphia Eagles. A dominating performance. Philadelphia only got up over the century mark in total offense in that last possession as they barely did anything. Not a lot of good points to come out of this if you're Philadelphia. Baltimore obviously did a very good job over the course of the entire game. Even in some drives that stalled out a little bit, there was a lot of good pieces to take away from. It is the first win, not official win, but the first coaching performance for Jesse Minter. He spoke just proud of the way his guys went out and played.
20: Great first opportunity for our guys. Really happy, proud of the way, just really the way that we played. That was our main focus, was a play style. I thought we had that on both sides of the ball and on special teams. Physicality, line of scrimmage dominant. And so great to see a ton of young players get an opportunity. Especially our young playmakers on offense. I thought all those guys really showed some good stuff. And it'll be a good initial, step for them to continue to build on. But how the game went.
0: Yeah, of course you got to like how the game
1: went.
0: Oh,
1: my goodness. You kidding me?
0: Domination of the line play was the biggest thing in that.
1: I thought so, too. After the first drive, first two drives or whatever, they just really controlled the line of scrimmage. But, again, three penalties in a preseason game with a ton of young players. I don't think any false starts, I don't think. And in practice with the frontline guys, they were, they're putting in a new cadence system and everything to put things in perspective, and they struggle with that a little bit. But the coaching staff has got to be really, really impressed with the polish that these young kids play with tonight.
0: Yeah, and I'm trying to see if they even list out the penalties. It was Philadelphia had a lot of penalties.
1: Phillies had one on the first play of the game that set him back on a holding penalty.
0: Yeah, it was Stowers. Is that their first-round pick?
1: I think Mekhi Lemon was their first-round pick.
0: They have two first? They might have been
1: they
0: one of the teams that
1: had two. Yeah.
0: But they took Stowers, definitely a first or second-round pick. I kind of didn't realize that was going to set the tempo for the rest of the day for
1: right,
0: them.
1: Right.
0: But it did. So let me see. The penalty margins here, 10 penalties, 96 Woo. Yards
1: oh, man.
0: For Philadelphia, just compared to 3 penalties, 25 yards for Baltimore. And I found one other thing that I'm a little bit shaky about in this game, and we talked about it a little bit. I think it's not a shortage of talent. The guy definitely has the ability to make people miss. There are still some concerns in my mind, and I believe yours, in the decision-making of one LaJonte Wester when fielding punts. It's just, and we saw him get into this habit last year when he's inside the 15-yard line. Like, he caught a fair catch today with about 10 to 15 yards worth of space. Like, he just didn't have a feel for how close those guys were. The other one he let bounce, I'm okay with because it was going away from him. But we saw times last year he didn't know he got caught. I'm catching the ball at the 5. I'm letting it bounce at the 15. I don't know what it is. When he does get it in space, he's got time. He's extremely dangerous. But that, setting your offense up inside your own 10-yard line sometimes can be crucial in the field position play, and he just hasn't found a comfortability for that yet.
1: Yeah, broke off a couple of nice runs on punts. On that. That's a good point. And I remember having a conversation with Jermaine Lewis, one of the Super Bowl heroes in 2000, went to the University of Maryland, had a really good run, third-round draft pick from the Ravens when they first got here, and he goes, a lot of it inside, to him, a lot of it inside the 15 and 10 was instinctive.
0: Yeah.
1: Your instincts take over because you really don't have time to look down to see where you are. You got to know where you are.
0: Yes.
1: And that is something I think that maybe some young kids today might not, what separates the good, the great athletes from the good athletes. And I think a lot of it has to do with instinct.
0: It's tracking the ball. It's like an outfielder knowing where the wall is.
1: Knowing how fast the ball, is, the crack of the bat sometimes. The sound of the crack of the bat dictates where the ball's going to go to really smart, instinctive players, So that's an interesting and I've never done that. I played high school football, but that was it. And I never fielded punts, so I really don't. Can't put myself
0: Seems
1: in any
0: like
1: kind of position.
0: Maybe the worst type of torture you could ever have, sending somebody out there to field
1: that's
0: punts.
1: That's a tough
0: in the
1: one,
0: NFL.
1: Man. Especially when they're kicking like at their own 30, your own 40. You know they're going to put it inside the 15, inside the 10. What do you do?
0: Waving my hand as soon as the ball is up in the air, letting the referees know early I'm fair catching
1: fair
0: this
1: catching
0: or
1: that,
0: not
1: baby.
0: Touching it. And that's just pure survival. 410-338-1098. Rick in Parkville. What's going on, Rick?
5: Hey, guys. Hi, Keith, especially you.
1: What's up, brother?
5: How you doing, man? I haven't talked to you in a while.
1: Been a while.
5: I'm going to miss Jerry Sandusky and the haze in the barn. Boy, am I going to miss that.
1: Yeah, we all are. But you know what? Kyle did a good job tonight with Rod Woodson. Now, it's hard. It's hard when you're doing TV and then the radio is reproduced, simulcasting the game. It's hard, trust me, but Kyle did a great job.
5: They did. Jesse Minter was talking about playing fast. That defense really impressed me tonight. They look like little bit shades of the old Ravens defense, just swarming the ball, coming to the ball, speed, playing fast. And I love that that one guy toward the fourth quarter is a defensive back, and he made that tackle, and he hit that guy. He made a perfect tackle. I don't know what his name is. I forgot. But I think he's been on a squad for a little while. But the offense really ran nice, efficient. I saw a little West Coast offense there. A little bit of that, but Declan Doyle, I really enjoyed his game plan. And you know what, Keith? You'll get a kick out of this. I go to the Royal Farms around the corner, and there's talk every once in a while. You get these other guy from New York that say, "Well, the Ravens don't have any receivers." Well, just hey, buddy, you wait until that season starts. We're going to have a heck of an offense. They're going to score points, brother.
1: Hey, Ravens got a 1,000-yard receiver last year. Zay Flowers.
5: Yeah. 1,200 yards, And the concern I have, though, I hope the pass blocking has improved vastly because it's still a little bit of a concern with me. But all in all, they got the makings of a hell of a team, and especially Martin. I like Martin. I like the way he plays.
1: We'll see about that. That's a great point. Offensive line, this week against the Vikings, who have a pretty stout defensive front, certainly a good defense. They're going to bring it. See how the offensive line holds up, and again against Washington in a scrimmage a week later. But you're really not going to know until they play the Colts opening day as to really what this offensive line, because we didn't see any. Uwanye was really the only starter out there tonight, but Danny Pinter, I take it back. Danny Pinter, center, was there as well.
0: Yeah, I don't know what's going to happen with the post
5: second. And I got the other guy that got from Cleveland, but I really love Jacoby Lane, what he did. I think we got a special guy there. I really do. You wait till that first game. I think he's really got the markings of a really special football player.
1: I'll tell you what. In addition to him, I was very impressed with Tez Walker again tonight. Tez Walker, every time he threw it to him, he got open. He also made a tackle on special teams. And I said to Pete Gilbert, I said, I didn't even know he played special teams. And he was down there on a kick and made a nice play. So Tez had obviously a big game against the Steelers to end the season, had a big game earlier in the year against the Browns. In the middle, didn't do much. But every time they threw him the ball in training camp, he caught it, and he caught it tonight.
5: He's a good wide receiver. He's a good pick, But I'm really looking forward to the season, and I think, definitely going to be improved. I'm looking at 12-5 or 13-4.
0: Oh,
5: I'm
0: picking records.
1: I love it.
0: I appreciate the call, Rick.
5: I am, man.
1: Yeah, bring it on. I love it. From here on out, what do we got? Another 20 minutes? All the callers call in, give us your record.
0: Come on now. You'll see, we're going to have somebody joining here after the break. I don't know if
1: 15-2. I heard him at the game walking out. We're going to go 15-2. I'm like,
0: It's all time
1: high.
0: Good
1: luck for that.
0: It's all time highs. Of course, if they go out and lose, 30-0 to Minnesota, we don't have any wide receivers. They can't. This Doyle guy has no idea what he's doing. He's an idiot. I don't know where they got him. I will say, we've talked about it collectively. Declan Doyle, just the way he presents himself, he either is a guru, detail-oriented offensive genius, or he does a really good job of pretending to be one. Because the way he presents himself, he could talk you into the room. And I don't know if you were there when we were able to kind of get a breakdown of, some of the media members went out and were able to see stuff with the offense, defense, breaking down film. He enjoyed it. And they actually, in the latest Ravens Wired episode, it opens up with him saying, he's excited about it. He was engaging. It wasn't like, oh, this is something I have to do. Like, he wanted to show us stuff. A lot of it was from the Chicago offense, but it was a fun time, and he was really good at kind of explaining it to people who, look, we could talk football, you could watch football, but if you haven't played it and been in the system, it's hard to understand.
1: I think most coaches, if they would have us, Drew Kronick, the offensive coordinator at Navy, has presented some stuff to the to our broadcast crew and got into it, loved it. And I think most coaches would love to educate us more. And yeah. you can't give away a lot of the secrets.
0: Yeah, of course.
1: Kadri Ismail, who is a member of the media now, does a show on WJZ, but he and I did a show with for the Ravens production crew led by Jay O'Brien and Matt Brevin, those guys, and man, how good, what a job they do, huh? Oh my gosh, Ravens Wired is unbelievable. So Joe Flacco's rookie year, Cam Cameron was the quarterback coach, and Q and I were talking about this tonight, and I said, Q, I still remember when you took me upstairs and watch game tape with Cam on a couple games early in the season, and I walked out of that room thinking, man, I don't know squat about football, because they are talking a different language than I am used to talking. But Cam got into it, man. He was unbelievably cool with dummying down some of the language and everything. I think most coaches would really, really enjoy that.
0: Yeah, I think it benefits everybody. All right, coming up, we'll have Pete Gilbert jump on as he departs the M&T Bank Stadium. So that all ahead here on Last Call.
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0: All right, back here on Last Call, Nick Testoni and Keith Mills. Ravens win 24-7. Let's bring on WBAL TV 11's Pete Gilbert, who I'm sure is maybe traversing home from.
1: He's on his way back home after a rousing good show tonight, Pete. What's up, buddy?
23: Hey there, boys. 16-1, probably.
1: Well done. Well done. Okay, yeah. What's the law?
0: It's probably the Cleveland game.
23: There'll be a stupid one in there, right? You'll get a Browns loss in there, something like that. but just the takeaway that I thought was most meaningful tonight was the way that everybody was on the same page. The play came in early. Everyone lined up right. There weren't a lot of, they only had three penalties, period.
1: Yeah.
23: The level of execution across the board was really good. There were obviously mistakes. You had a couple of turnovers. You had a missed field goal. You had a shanked punt. Things to work on. But, when you look up and at one point it's 30-2 first downs.
1: Unbelievable.
23: I've never even heard of something like that. And so they really dominated in a way because they were ready to execute the simple game plan that they had.
0: The three penalties, the more and more you think about it, is even more impressive when you consider the fact that, number one, it's preseason game, number one. And then you add in that it's a completely different coaching staff, a completely different offense. I mean, that is almost unheard of, especially after the, as Keith has mentioned a couple times tonight, we've seen them struggle with that stuff in their practices, but they had it ironed out tonight, certainly.
23: Yeah, and just the whole level of game management, there was just no question about what they wanted to do, how they were going to execute it, whether it was the first team, second team, third, or fourth. Okay, most of the second team, third, or fourth, a couple of more of the guys we'd expect to see more often, like Vega, Ioane. But, yeah, I mean, you very few veterans on the field, and they executed in a lot of veteran ways. I did think seeing Tyler Loop miss that field goal to start, that, you know, put a pit.
0: That was a couple of shivers down the spines of fans.
23: Yeah, that was honestly disappointing just because you waited for, you know, 8 months to kind of come back and go have a real kick and make it and to miss that. But as he said afterwards, he said, look, I hit it great. I was aiming for the right third. We picked thirds. And the ball and priest and warm-ups was coming more right to left, and that one just stayed straight. So, okay, I guess.
1: At least he rebounded and made the other one, which was good.
23: He did. But
1: hey, Pete. One thing I brought up earlier, you were still on the air, you didn't hear it, is that when he had that long winning streak, 24 straight preseason games, you and I watched most of those games, and we would always talk about that's a real credit to what the personnel department under Ozzie, then Eric, now Eric DaCosta, in terms of their rookies and their undrafted free agents, were better coached and better and played better than the other teams, and that looks like what happened tonight, man. No doubt about it.
23: Yeah, that hasn't changed. Apparently, that is what playing like a Raven means.
1: Yeah,
23: because no matter who is running the show, they were ready to come out from all the way to the 80th. Fifth, 90th guy in the roster to go ahead and make a play. I mean, Joe Fagnano, for him to execute the way in which he did, for the receivers to catch the ball, I can think of like maybe two drops on a night, and the way, not just that they caught it, the way they're catching it, snatching the ball cleanly, yes, and then bringing it in. And so there's really, we hadn't seen a whole lot of that
0: no.
23: in the past. From top to bottom and the receiving corps. So that was different. Elijah Surratt, who had a very nice night, did talk about, he's like, I don't remember the last time I fumbled. He's like, I think it might have been in high school. So that was a reminder for him about, hey, you made the catch, made a nice move, but in the NFL, they're going to keep coming. And, you had to learn that lesson the hard way. But he also said, coming off the field, that everyone said, hey, bud, you're good, keep your head up. And he said that helped him a lot in the moment.
0: Yeah, and look, all these guys, the tight ends, the wide receivers, everybody's kind of locked into, there's opportunities. I was talking to Kyle Yeomans the other night on Sportsline. I had him on Thursday night. We're talking about, those opportunities. And yeah, Zay Flowers is paid, and he had, 1,200 yards last year, whatever it was. If we kind of went through the numbers, 115 departed targets from a year ago out of the 408 total. I mean, you're looking at over a fourth of your targets have left, whether it's, the tight ends that left in free agency, whether it's D-Hop, who's now coaching somewhere. Like, there is a huge piece of the pie open for guys to step up. And as you mentioned, it's a preseason game, but they looked like they wanted it tonight.
1: Young tight ends, very impressive again, Pete.
23: Yeah, Matthew Hibner, really nice fight with five catches. Again, everything that came his way, he got a hold of. He also looked more explosive tonight than he has looked, I thought, in camp. So I thought that was certainly a promising development. But, you think about it, it's really, Nick, even more departed targets, because if Isaiah Likely is healthy all year, how many targets does he have that are now gone? So, it's really almost, more than a third that have disappeared. So you're right. There's a ton of opportunities here, and you want to see guys step up. And tonight, a lot of guys made the case, hey, I'll be ready to catch the ball. I'm going to run the playbook. I'm going to run the route that I should, and I'm going to hold on to it. So that was a lot of things to be encouraged about heading into this 2026 season.
1: Yeah, Pete, we appreciate it, brother. Looking forward to the next couple months with you. We're going to do Ravens Wrap again and spend a lot of time together, man. Have a safe rest of the trip up, and a good start for the Ravens. And sports director, Pete Gilbert.
0: Yeah, this is...
1: Well done, my brother. Well done.
23: Thank you, my friends. looking forward to a great season.
0: I'll see you downstairs polishing off that Towson High School hat. Make sure you keep that. Maybe I might even get you like a light for that one that's just shining there. So good.
23: You can get a special shelf if you need. That's fine.
0: Yeah, absolutely. We'll make our own bobbleheads. We'll be the first high school to do that. Pete, I appreciate it.
1: Thanks for the call, Bart, partner. Have a good trip back up.
23: All right, boys. Thank you.
0: Pete Gilbert from WBAL TV 11. So Ravens, of course, they win this one 24-7. Look, we don't
1: doubleheader win tonight. Orioles get one down in Tampa in St. Pete, I should say.
0: Yeah, what a great day to be, you know, a Baltimore fan. It's
1: going to be
0: going
1: to
0: the
1: Orioles.
0: Super Bowl. They're going 16-1. The Orioles are going to sneak in the back door and run the table in the American League. It's all ahead of us. It really is. It's a fall and winter of success ahead of us, Keith.
1: Hey, who am I to argue?
0: You're going to have to start clearing out Pratt Street for the parades.
1: I'm telling you, man.
0: You want to put the call in. You know a lot more people in the city than I do, at least higher up. All right, we'll be back to say our goodbyes as we wrap up preseason game number one. Sick Testoni and Keith Mills on Last Call.
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0: All right, it's Sony Keith Mills back here, kind of wrapping up this first of, what do we have? Two more preseason games, and then we have 17 regular seasons. So just the beginning of a 20-week expedition.
1: And think about what Pete just said about, the last 8 months, before the loop miss. John Harbaugh was the head coach. Jerry Sandusky was doing play-by-play.
0: Uniforms look different.
1: And now, 8 months later, we have Kyle Yeoman's doing play-by-play, whole new coaching staff.
0: The Talon Club.
1: The Orioles had at that time, Craig Albernez was just named manager. And, man, things change quickly and can change overnight. And,
0: yeah, it's actually a bit awkward because I remember Craig Albernez was at one of the last John Harbaugh practices and they met each other. And I guess they didn't need to know each other that long.
1: Unfortunately. So great job, sir.
0: Yeah, well, first of all, special thanks to some people because obviously this is more than just me and you here talking. Lots of things going on. And while it's preseason, people learning. So special thanks to Kayla on the board, Ethan, Chris Karlheim, who loves getting his name mentioned all the time, Ryan Leschko. Of course, Alec Hildebeidel, who is out at the studio or out at the M&T Bank Stadium, and Kai O'Brien as well. So everybody who pitched in and helped tonight as we start to get the ball rolling here as we get closer and closer to regular season action. Next week, the Minnesota Vikings. I don't know what quarterback we're going to see. I hope we see a lot of nine. That's my favorite quarterback in the league right now. Nine.
1: Number nine. Tommy Kramer wore number 9 with the Vikings back in the day. Remember him?
0: Did he refer to himself? I do not. Did he refer to himself as a number, his alter ego?
1: I don't think anybody did back in that day. That was before social media. That was before it was the look at me generation. That's what I call you guys. You're the look at me generation.
0: Nobody's
1: look at me. Look what I did.
0: I got on radio. They're listening. They're not looking. But yeah, that is a wrap. So we'll be back next week. 1 o'clock game for the Ravens in Minnesota. But for now, a successful 24/7 opening week game. We'll be back next week. You've been listening to Last Call.
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1: Monday morning on Justin Scott and Spiegel, we're going to help some people connect off of Craigslist on a Missed Connections Monday. With the advent, the rise of the poly markets, the Kalshis of the world, where you can bet on anything, we're going to ask you at 7 o'clock, what do you think you're such an expert on, sports aside, that you could bet on and make some serious money? 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
1: Sunday morning, 6 a.m. to 10. It's Kirk and Marianne's bonus round right here on 98 Rock. This week, I talked about the nasty, nasty thing that happened to my beloved party sister when she was on a plane. What would you have done? Also, we got into the guy that faked a hole in one and the topic that went on for 2 days because it had so many angles to talk about, flock cameras. If you don't know about them, listen in. It's kind of crazy. We've got all those stories and more this Sunday morning with us here at 98 Rock, the bonus round, 6 a.m. to 10.

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2: Oh. Yeah, yeah.
1: My sister called me because I had short hair. And the hairdresser would always be like, you could pull it off. How come I get a haircut that I have to pull off? Like, can you just give me something that looks good?
2: You like You've a challenge,
1: don't you? You've got the personality for that. Yeah.
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1: Monday morning on Justin Scott and Spiegel, we're going to help some people connect off of Craigslist on a Missed Connections Monday. With the advent, the rise of the poly markets, the Kalshis of the world, where you can bet on anything, we're going to ask you at 7 o'clock, what do you think you're such an expert on, sports aside, that you could bet on and make some serious money? You let me bet on Transformers movies, pro wrestling, and what's going to happen with the next Xbox, I'm making some cash. And Jimmy Mathis joins us in studio to talk about the server games in Towson coming up on 98 Rock.

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you do what they told you. 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

0: Monday morning, 6 a.m. to 10. It's Kirk and Marianne's bonus round right here on 98 Rock. This week, I talked about the nasty, nasty thing that happened to my beloved party sister when she was on a plane. What would you have done? Also, we got into the guy that faked a hole in one and the topic that went on for 2 days because it had so many angles to talk about, flock cameras. If you don't know about them, listen in. It's kind of crazy. We've got all those stories and more this Sunday morning with us here at 98 Rock, the bonus round, 6 a.m. to 10.
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1: Monday morning on Justin Scott and Spiegel, we're going to help some people connect off of Craigslist on a Missed Connections Monday. With the advent, the rise of the poly markets, the Kalshis of the world, where you can bet on anything, we're going to ask you at 7 o'clock, what do you think you're such an expert on, sports aside, that you could bet on and make some serious money? You let me bet on Transformers movies, pro wrestling, and what's going to happen with the next Xbox, I'm making some cash. And Jimmy Mathis joins us in studio to talk about the server games in Towson coming up on 98 Rock.

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Sunday morning, 6 a.m. to 10. It's Kirk and Marianne's bonus round right here on 98 Rock. This week, I talked about the nasty thing that happened to my beloved party sister when she was on a plane. What would you have done? Also, we got into the guy that faked a hole in one and the topic that went on for 2 days because it had so many angles to talk about, flock cameras. If you don't know about them, listen in. It's kind of crazy. We've got all those stories and more this Sunday morning with us here at 98 Rock, the bonus round, 6 a.m. to 10.

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0: Welcome to Maryland Perspectives on 98 Rock. Maryland farmers helping their neighbors in need. The Maryland Food Bank's Farm to Food Bank program is one of its most active programs in the summer. Taylor Bennett spoke with President and CEO Meg Kimmel about the program and about broader issues like food insecurity in the state.
1: Let's start off first talking about one of your programs that you have during the summer. It's the Farm to Food Bank program. Can you talk to us a little bit about this program?
2: I'm happy to. Our Farm to Food Bank program has deep roots, pun intended, in our organization. We've been working directly with Maryland farmers for about 15 years now. And what it looks like is that we do a couple of things. One, we contract with Maryland farmers to buy produce that they grow for us. So we will order that food ahead of the growing season so farmers can be prepared. They know they can spend the money, they can invest what it takes to get the seeds to turn into food that comes out of the ground. And then we receive that food and we distribute it out through our network of food distribution partners across the state. So we love this program. We love being able to buy local. We love being able to invest in Maryland's agricultural sector. And we love the fresh, nutritious produce that we get from that program. The other thing we do with farmers, because farmers are generous and they want their food to be used, there are times when after the harvest, there's still really good quality product, whether that's cucumbers or potatoes or strawberries, that's still out there on the field. The farmer wants to turn that field over and get more seeds into the ground. So what they can do is they can call us up and they can say, hey, if you can get a group of volunteers over here between now and tomorrow morning, everything that you can take is yours. So that's a donation, and that's something that we try to maximize that as much as we possibly can as well.
1: It's such a win-win for everyone involved, not only you guys, farmers, and those that can benefit from the items there, the donated items from farmers. What a great idea. Great program.
2: It's a great program, and we actually had at some point in the not-too-distant past, we had even more funding to do this kind of very work that also extended out beyond farms. It extended into anything that was locally produced in Maryland, dairy, eggs, proteins as well. And we really love that. And that funding has ended. That was part of when we saw those federal funding cuts come through just about 18 months ago. That was a program that was impacted by those funding cuts. So we no longer have that funding. But we have not given up on that idea and are trying to reimagine how we might bring back that work in partnership with folks who can fund that for us. But we do agree it's a win-win-win, win for the farmers, win for food insecure Marylanders, and a win for state ag. And so we're working hard to see what we can do to bring that program back up to the scale where it was and even grow it from there.
1: We're speaking with Meg Kimmel, the president and CEO of the Maryland Food Bank. You know, obviously, fresh food is the way to go, more healthier for people. But since it is fresh and, you know, it's something that doesn't maybe last very long, how do you tackle that as far as if you have all this fresh food and produce? But, can you give it all away or is it you find that you're still left with some over?
2: Yeah, that's a fantastic question. And that is just a natural constraint in this program that we have been dealing with since it started. And so right sitting next to this, the work that we do to buy fresh produce from farmers is a dedicated distribution program that we call Pantry on the Go. And that is the same day. So we'll take all this produce as it comes off the field. We don't have but a few days to move it, if that sometimes. And so we will take it and we already know who our partners are. We already know who can move food and who can bring community members together quickly. So we partner with our food pantry partners and other community-based organizations, faith-based organizations to stand up one-day distribution events. And so we'll show up at a church or a community center or a senior center with a lot of fresh produce. That organization will bring volunteers. We'll stand up a distribution event. People will come and they'll pick up fresh produce, and then we'll make sure that we clean it up before we go home, and everybody gets their produce. So we actually have to have special ways, special programs to distribute the produce because it has to move so very quickly.
1: You mentioned volunteers that go out to the farms across the state and help harvest the fresh produce. Do you have enough volunteers at this moment?
2: We can always use more volunteers. period, whether it's for that gleaning work in the fields or just at the Maryland Food Bank at our three locations. We have our main location in Baltimore, in southern Baltimore County, and then we have a location also in Wicomico County and another one in Washington County in Hagerstown. All three locations make great use of volunteers and the gleaning program as well. So there's lots of information on our website. I'll mention this a couple times, I hope. If not, help me remember. But our website address is mdfoodbank.org. We have a ton of information on there about how to volunteer. We have some, last year we had 8,000 people, individual people, unique folks who came through to contribute their time and their talent to our organization. And that is something that is essential. The food bank can't do what it does without volunteers. They are critically important to us and just wonderful human beings to be around. So we love our volunteer program and we love our volunteers and we can always use more. So that's a great way for your listeners to, you know, take a look at that information on our website. If you're curious about the Maryland Food Bank, it's just a great way to kind of touch the work we do and see it firsthand. And I know this because I talk to the volunteers a lot. Everybody walks out a little bit taller, feeling a little bit better about life and themselves. It's just a wonderful opportunity to come and contribute directly to the work of building a food secure Maryland.
1: Right. Great way to get involved. You know, the Maryland Food Bank, obviously very vital for so many families. And let's talk a little bit about food insecurity and what it looks right now for people in Maryland.
2: Yeah, that's a big question and a really important question. And the answer is not a great one. Unfortunately, we saw food insecurity spike to historically high levels during the pandemic and for a variety of reasons. And the reasons keep changing over time, those numbers have never come down. So we are still sitting at levels of food insecurity that are unprecedented and even for us are alarming. So we know that a couple of indicators that we look at that tell us what's going on. One is from outside our organization. This is census data that tells us that 39% of Marylanders are facing some form of financial hardship. And the reason that financial hardship is important is because people aren't food insecure because they just don't have food. It's because they're not able to purchase food that they need. They're not able to access the food they need. Maybe their family budget is stretching too far. They're having to make choices. So instead of the trip to the grocery store or the nutritious food, they're making a choice, having to make a choice. They don't want to, but they're having to make a choice to spend those dollars on something else like a utility bill or to put gas in the car to get to work or even a field trip for their kids for school. So food insecurity is wrapped inside other financial stressors. So when we hear that 39% of Marylanders are facing some form of financial hardship, that validates for us what we also know from our own research, which is that 1 in 3 Marylanders, so we're a state of 6 million people, 1 in 3 Marylanders may be facing food insecurity today. And so that math gets us to about 2 million people, which is, again, an astounding number. And we also know the good news in this is that we know that we are directly reaching about 1 million people a year. So we're touching about half the people already who are food insecure. And that's also an indicator, which we say often, which is the Maryland Food Bank cannot end hunger by ourselves. We have to do it with the support and help and in partnership with other organizations, with the state, with counties. And so we know the situation is the hill ahead of us. I'll say it this way. The hill ahead of us is steep and we are certainly on that hill and we're climbing and we know that there's more work that we have to do.
1: Yeah, it's unfortunate that food insecurity has to be a thing. I was having a conversation earlier this week with someone. And it's just still unbelievable that, you know, food is such a basic need, right? It's a basic need. It's everybody needs it. And yet we still have food insecurity.
2: And there's a couple. I mean, we know, for example, groceries. We've talked about that already here. But housing, transportation, all those essentials, those costs just keep rising. We have something like 35% increase in the cost of groceries alone since 2019. So in the last 6-7 years, that's gone up by a third. We know that fuel costs are up by, you know, 25. We've all seen that at the gas station too. Fuel costs are up. The costs just keep rising. And that's really the underpinning of all of this is that people's finances, personal finances, wages, salaries are just not keeping pace. And so then it goes back into that, you know, well, if I have this much money to spend and I have this, you know, here's my list of needs, how am I going to make that decision? And, you know, folks will always prioritize the things where they can't find other resources. And that's the reason that it's great that Maryland has the Maryland Food Bank and our network. We have some 760 community-based partners across the state in every county, community, neighborhood that every one of your listeners sits in. There are organizations in your community that are helping connect people to food. So that's one of the good things about the charitable food system, is that when people are facing those tough choices, nobody really ever wants to go to a food pantry, but food pantries are there. And the people that staff them, or that the volunteers that run them, are wonderful, also wonderful human beings who are kind and welcoming and want to help. So if anybody's facing a situation where they're like, I need food, but I'm not sure if I'm going to go to the food pantry, give it a shot. Try it. I think you'll be surprised by the experience there. And that resource is there to help people, again, make themselves a little bit more whole at a time when there's so many pressures on family budgets.
1: Yeah, everything is so much more expensive now, like you mentioned. Mm-hmm. You know, groceries mm-hmm. are more expensive. Gasoline is more expensive. It just, everything over the air, it just seems like it just keeps rising. And it's unfortunate for sure people, you know, especially those on fixed incomes, you know, who have to really budget for those kinds of things.
2: Yeah, it's budgeting, and then you have to make those decisions too, mm-hmm. right? So mm-hmm. What can I do? Here's what I want to do. What can I do? So that is very real. I heard a story recently. We have another program. I talked about our Pantry on the Go a little bit, but we have another program called Mobile Market, which is similar, but a little bit different. And we have three vehicles. They're like food trucks. They're about that size. And they are designed to be grocery stores, little grocery stores on wheels. And they go into communities where there aren't grocery stores, and oftentimes there aren't food pantries. So there are plenty of places in our state where there really aren't food resources available to people. And so our mobile markets was the launch of it was supported by the team at Purdue Farms. So Purdue has been a great partner for us for decades, and they helped us stand this program up. And so just a week or so ago, the team from Purdue went out to volunteer at one of our mobile market events, and it was in Wicomico County in a community called Bivalve. And we had our staff there. Of course, our amazing staff was there to help folks. It's a walkthrough. People actually get up and they go into the truck. It's set up like with shelves, and there's refrigeration and freezers so they can choose the food they want. It's all, the variety is all there. It's all, you know, there's protein and there's produce and there's all kinds of good stuff. And so as we're there, we had also there one of our community navigators. So we have another program where we identify people who are potentially facing food insecurity themselves, but are trusted community members to help spread the word about resources, whether it's Maryland Food Bank resources or other resources that are available to help people. And this is a really effective program for us. And this community navigator said herself at this Bivalve event in Wicomico County, she said, oh, everybody I know is food insecure. Everybody I know doesn't have enough access to food. Everybody I know, were the words she chose. And that gives me goosebumps just even hearing that, because that gives you an indication of how deeply embedded and entrenched this challenge is in our communities.
1: Yeah, I don't think a lot of people realize that. I mean, I know, you know, there are people out there that do understand that there is food insecurity. And, you know, and I think probably a lot of people, when you hear food bank, you have these ideas of what a food bank is and what you have, like, oh, they just have, like, you know, cans on the shelf and it's not very fresh food. But if you were to talk to someone about the food bank and like, this is what we do, maybe for those who may not know.
2: I'm going to start right where you just left off, Taylor, which is the type of food that we distribute. So on an average year, we'll distribute 50 million pounds of food. It's a huge number. But we do know, I can tell you for last year, when we look at that number of the 50 million pounds of food that we distribute, 14 million of those pounds were fresh produce. So we're looking at vegetables, corn, carrots, potatoes, cabbage, okra, tomatoes, like fresh produce, and a good third of that we bought locally. So that's just kind of running that produce idea down to ground. We also distribute protein. So we get lots of protein that's donated to the Maryland Food Bank. Again, Purdue is a great partner. Our grocery retailers in Maryland are also donating produce. Proteins to us that get distributed right out. We are buying fish that we distribute. So lots of protein, eggs from local poultry producers. So we really work hard to make sure that the variety of the foods that we distribute is meeting people's needs. And we even go as far as to specifically grow food for other cultures. So we know that Maryland is a very diverse state, and people, when they move here, often want to make the food that reminds them of home. And sometimes at a food pantry, they can't, you know, a potato, maybe a carrot, okay, but like, where's the callaloo or where's the Scotch bonnet pepper? And so we're doing that work too. Not a lot, it's not big, but it's important work. With some of the specialty farmers we're working with, we're growing those produce products and dropping them into food pantries that are located in communities that really want that type of food. So we do a lot to really think about both the how much food we distribute, which is kind of old school food banking, more is better, right? We don't really think that way. We think about the nutritional quality of the food we distribute, the variety of the food that we distribute, and is this meeting the needs, needs, preferences, dietary health needs of Marylanders? Because if the food isn't nutritious, then we're actually it's creating other problems, right, around health and chronic disease and things like that. And so we pay close attention to levels of salt, saturated fats, sugar, things like that in the food we distribute, which I think, to your question, most people would probably be surprised to hear that.
1: So on a statewide level, then how do you reach those people with food insecurity on a statewide basis? How do you get to make sure that those families that need it do get it?
2: So a couple of different ways. One, we work with a network of about 760 community-based partners across the state. And those organizations, there's groups within that. And so there's a group of about 300 food pantries. Let's just call them food pantries. It's a little broader than that, but just for simplicity's sake, let's call it food pantries, who literally go on to an online menu. They're associated with the Maryland Food Bank. They're partners of ours. They go onto an online menu and they order the food that we have available. And so then once that order is received, we will process the order in one of our locations. We will either prepare it for delivery or for pickup, depending on where that food pantry is located. And the pantry then restocks their shelves with food from the Maryland Food Bank. Oftentimes those pantries are also getting food from other sources. Not everything that they distribute comes from us, but we are a critical supplier to that network. And then we have other programs where we will take the food directly out into community. So I've mentioned a couple already. Our Pantry on the Go program is one. Our mobile market is another. So sometimes we are taking the food out directly ourselves. We do less of that than we do work through our network. We prefer the food to move through the network because that, at the end of the day, is a community-based, a trusted community-based organization that's known in that area, and that makes for a better experience when folks are showing up to access food resources. The other thing I wanted to mention is that we also do a lot of work to address the reasons that people are food insecure in the first place. And we have lots to say about that, which is a little bit perhaps outside of the scope of what we'll chat about here today. But I did want to mention that we've built this work on the shoulders of our FoodWorks culinary training program. And so FoodWorks is a 12-week program that brings folks in who are looking for a entry point into the culinary field. And we call it life skills and knife skills. It's job readiness. There's lots of support for interview skills and resume building and how to work as a member of a team and things like that. And there's also a lot of culinary training that happens there. And just to go back to the ag angle that we're talking about today, we have a demonstration and learning garden at our location in Halethorpe. And our food work students are also out in that garden growing herbs, watching them go move from seed to plant, taking them into the kitchen, cooking with them right out of the soil. That's nutrition education. That is just health education. It is really also, you know, and we have kids in there too. And sometimes they're like, I didn't know this is how potatoes grew. So there's lots of just access to food and how to use it, where it comes from, that's embedded in that program as well.
1: So if people want to get involved on a volunteer basis with the Maryland Food Bank, or just involved in general, where should they go and where do you need the help the most?
2: So the best place for folks to start is our website, which is mdfoodbank.org. There's lots of ways to get involved. There's information there about how to volunteer. There's information there about how to advocate on behalf of, I want to help contribute and let my elected officials know that I want hunger to be ended in Maryland. And so there's ways that people can sign up to help with that as well. And obviously financial donations go a very long way. We are a great force multiplier when it comes to donations. We can turn a dollar into the equivalent of a meal. So when folks are thinking, and you know, a lot of people, again, going back to your earlier question, a lot of folks think that a food drive or bringing in food to the food bank is a great way to help. And we will always say yes to that. And I will also offer that we can use a dollar, $10, $100, and triple or quadruple the amount of food that you or I could purchase in the grocery store. So that's an easy way to help out. And it's also a great experience. You'll stay connected to the Maryland Food Bank, hear about what the work we do, and really get educated about the issue of food insecurity in Maryland.
1: Well, thank you so much. Thank you so much for your time and everything that you're doing there.
2: Absolutely. Thank you for the opportunity to talk with your listeners and to talk with you. This is an important part of how we build a food secure Maryland, is having conversations like this, building understanding, helping people build their awareness, and also, how can I get involved?
0: 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Welcome back to Maryland Perspectives on 98 Rock. You've been listening to Maryland Perspectives, a community information resource. 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
2: You always say it's a three-camera shoot, and you're not wrong.
3: Every time you leave your house, you're involved in a three-camera shoot.
2: With the Ring cameras and offshoots of the Ring camera, and then stores have their own surveillance. Cameras are everywhere, and now Flock cameras.
3: Everywhere but near Nancy Guthrie's house.
2: That was the perfect crime, and you say that because in Arizona, dark. That road, so dark, because they don't want to mess up the natural light. I think there's an observatory around there. They don't need a lot of lights. And so whoever stole Savannah Guthrie's mom in the night, they knew that. There's no finding a license plate, no car speeding down the road. But everywhere else, everything's lit up. And you got these Flock cameras, Flock safety. And a while ago, I thought they were just like
3: Panels?
2: Solar panels. Thank you. Left my head. They look like solar panels on the side of the road, and they're raised up high. And I said, I guess that's charging for the lights or something. Nope. That was a Flock camera, and they can read cars' license plates and help keep things secure. But a lot of people have a problem with them, and for good reason. After I did some research, I mean, some places, like there was a mayor in Flagstaff that they need to put some guardrails on because they said, a Texas sheriff deputy searched for the car of a woman who had an abortion from the cameras.
3: Oh.
2: You know, so I thought, what do you have to worry about if you're not doing anything wrong? And so people, I guess, if they don't like something you've done, then they can, even if it's legal, I don't know.
3: It's like having an abortion in a town where it's not legal because it's 1950 there.
2: Yeah, it just says search for the car of a woman who had an abortion. Doesn't say
3: that's crazy.
2: Right. And
3: that feels terrifying right there.
2: Also, he said a number of police departments searched Flock's network in connection with protest activity. So if you're outside, hey, I think that ICE or whoever should go, then they can look at whatever they get from Flock and then come to and mess with you.
3: Wow. Well, that's illegal, because if you're doing legal things just because they don't like it.
2: I know. So, but that's, I guess, the problem that people are having. And I, here my naive ass was just like, well, if you're not, you know, dealing drugs, right, what do you care? But, and I mean, it does a lot of good things too. Like if somebody is, silver alert, maybe they can find you quicker.
3: Absolutely. You know what I mean? You hope that's what it's for.
2: Right.
3: I mean, those other things sound shady.
2: They seem against the law, but in little jurisdictions, you're the judge, jury, you're everything.
3: So it says that there's mass collection without individualized suspicions. So so you're being lumped together with groups of people, even though you didn't commit a crime, you're being surveilled.
2: Right. And 410-338-1098, is anybody nervous about that? Or
3: if anyone was surveilling me, they would be so bored.
2: Yeah.
3: They'd be like, can I please get something else?
2: Yeah, she's not doing anything.
3: She's going to the garden center again.
2: Well,
3: she's got so much mulch. Like, why?
2: Somebody could be like,
3: oh, guess what? Starbucks, Target. Yay.
2: I really like this. Yeah. This is like, it's easy watching Marianne not do anything.
3: Let me go to a thrift store. They'll be like, you know what? Let's just call it a day.
2: So you don't really have to worry about those little thin white cameras sitting on top of where the signals are hanging.
3: Right.
2: Those are just for traffic. But
3: okay.
2: The Flock cameras look like that solar panel.
3: I was thinking the other day about, I remember there was a story where somebody said they looked at a sweater in a store. They were like looking and they picked it up and looked at it. And then later they got an ad for that sweater on their phone.
2: Just by looking at it?
3: They just walked in. And then I understood, like, imagine if there was, you know how it says ask app not to track activity across other apps?
2: Yep.
3: If you happen to not hit that and your phone went into, you know, the gap and there's some sort of sensor, she picked this up, you know, like then I can understand it. And that would be terrifying to me.
2: We already have talked about if we mention something like, you know, life raft
3: canoes
2: a couple times,
3: and
2: it pops up on your phone a little later on. But hey, 410-338-1098, has anybody come in contact? Maybe some, you know, John Law is out there and they can fill us in a little bit about the ethics behind

0: Kirk and Marianne Monday, 2 to 7, with your trifecta food truck and music festival tickets at 3, when it's up to you to pick out the fake story from a group of four. 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

0: The Boom Boom Boom Weekend Edition. 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
1: That's the warning, and I keep forgetting. I gotta play that for Dahlia, my daughter. I think she's gonna love, after seeing them live.
2: Oh yeah,
1: at Amelia's Last Ride event in Towson. They're so cool, and she would probably love to see them live.
2: And we have a live version that you could play for her from that day.
1: Yes,
2: yeah,
1: that was fun.
2: It really was. Kirk and Marianne, Flock cameras. Wow, this texter seems like they are on the inside. You said you might want to do some more research on your Flock cameras because the new versions can record voices up to 300 feet away and read lips and completely decipher everything you're saying. And the little white ones that you think are just for traffic, oh, completely incorrect. They can read facial recognition. They can read lips while you're in your car. Are you scared yet, Marianne?
1: If that's true, I don't know. Ah, somebody just hung up. Uh-oh. Maybe that was them.
2: It could have been. Call back.
1: Nikki from Perryville. What's up? What do you know about Flock cameras? Hi.
3: Hey. How you doing?
1: Good.
3: I don't really know much about Flock cameras. I've done a little research, and kind of like Kirk said, if you're not breaking the law, you shouldn't be worried, you would think.
2: Yeah.
3: But have you ever read the book 1984?
1: Oh, yeah. George Orwell?
2: Mm-hmm.
1: That old chestnut? Not in a minute. I should reread it.
2: Big Brother?
3: Well, it kind of rings a bell, doesn't it?
1: Yeah.
3: With all the surveillance, and maybe that's what we're looking at in the future.
1: Yeah, I mean, there's a bunch of... I just saw some other movies that that are kind of looking like they're coming to life. Like, is life imitating art or what?
2: There's little pieces of that in a bunch of movies throughout the years, and
1: yes.
2: I saw a sticker on a car that said, make Orwell's 1984 fiction again.
1: Right.
2: And so that's kind of what
1: that's a good one.
3: You might think it might be helpful because Ring cameras have single-handedly been the most effective tool in crime.
1: Yeah.
3: So what if in the future we might see leasing agreements, you know, when you sign your lease, that you have to have a Ring camera? Would that be so bad?
1: Right. What is the downfall, though, right?
3: Right.
1: Like, what's the flip side?
3: There's two sides of the sword.
2: Right, and they help you know who's on your front porch too, not just solving crimes. You
1: no,
2: can tell who's
1: but that's it. I mean, what is the downside of a Ring camera? Because right now, like you're saying, I only know all this good. Like so much has been learned from Ring cameras. Like our cameras picked up so much stuff. So what do you think the bad is?
3: People are going to start using AI to doctor what is being surveillance. It's going to be, I caught you doing this or that. You're on my Ring camera, but actually it's AI.
1: Yeah.
2: Yeah.
1: But I'm sure we could figure out ways to pin if it's real or not, right?
2: They're always one step ahead. It would take us a while to.
1: Nikki, I just saw a great video where somebody was talking to an AI video, like a live stream video. And they said the one thing the AI can't do, and I'm sure they've fixed it already, was he said, please hold up three fingers in front of your face. And and everything looked good. Like the guy, they were talking to the guy and he was passing all the quizzes, but he couldn't do that. That was the one thing. And he goes, and the AI person kept going, come on, this is ridiculous. No, I'm not going to do that.
2: And then those six fingers go up.
1: Yeah, and he did three fingers, but he wouldn't. And he goes, in front of your face. So, I mean, there's little tells. And like I said, they've probably already fixed that.
2: Doesn't take long.
1: That thing. But I'm sure there's little tells. Right?
3: Yeah.
1: I don't know.
3: Yeah.
1: Or maybe not.
2: Thanks,
1: Nick. We're doomed.
2: Appreciate you.
1: Bye. Thank you.
0: The Kirk and Marianne bonus round.

0: and Marianne on 98 Rock.
1: Oh, man. 622, you stirred it up saying you might want to do some more research. Flock cameras. Hi, everybody. We're talking about the flock cameras that are in the news these days. And this texter, I don't know if you're, if you believe this stuff, if it's true, if it's not, because you stirred it up. I said, by reading your text, flock cameras can read lips and completely decipher everything you're saying. And somebody, a couple of people came out and said, that is not the case. Somebody said, they don't have facial recognition. They save lives every day. Somebody else has said, not true about the flock cameras. They cannot read lips, nor can the traffic cameras at the red lights.
2: Yeah, I'd be shocked that they could read lips. I mean, the tech can't be that. There's just no way that that advanced technology is on a stoplight.
1: It's coming, though.
2: Okay.
1: And I love this one. Whoever's worried about the cameras need to worry about every smart device in your house, since they're always listening and watching.
2: That's why my husband refuses to get any of the, hey, blah, blah, blah.
1: Hey, blah, blah, blah, stop. And then the Neil Diamond stops on a dime.
2: Right.
1: The dog likes Neil Diamond for some reason. Don't ask me.
2: Well, that's cute.
1: Yeah.
2: Yeah, we don't have that, but I'm sure it's still listening. I'm sure my phone is still listening to everything, unless I, like, completely turn it off.
1: But you can't say.
2: I guess I could.
1: iPhone, play Rage Against the Machine. But right. You could say that to, well, what's her name, sitting on your dresser.
2: I don't have
1: dresser.
2: Her.
1: Yeah, so you're good.
2: Although she seems great.
1: Unless you don't like somebody listening to you at all the time.
2: Right.
1: Yeah, so.
2: I do not have her.
1: Hey, check this out. They say.
2: But also, like, I don't know why I keep bringing up Nancy Guthrie. But, like, say somebody broke into your house. Couldn't you just say her name and say, call 911?
1: Yeah.
2: Alexa.
1: I think you could.
2: Yeah.
1: Yeah. And Nancy Guthrie, call 911.
2: Right.
1: Like
2: I would think you could say, you could use it. That I've never thought of that, but that's kind of.
1: I'd be nervous as hell. Call 911.
2: Well, if you're being grabbed, you know, I would scream it. What are they going to do?
1: Yeah. Yeah.
2: It only responds to your voice.
1: In. Right.
2: It only responds to you.
1: No, the one my buddy's got responds to me, too, and it's not my
2: iPhone won't listen to my daughter.
1: Okay. Yeah,
3: there's a thing on your watch where if you have a fall of a certain parameter, it will call 911 for you.
1: Oh, yeah. Yes.
2: I don't wear any of those anymore, but yeah, I've seen that. That's cool to have, like, you know, for our elderly people.
1: When I got rear-ended in Florida, the BMW lady, ding, everything all right? I was like, no, I just got slammed into the, huh?
2: Did you mean to do that?
1: I did not mean to do that. But if you've got the watch and you've got OnStar or whatever, you're going to get hits by all over the place letting people know. And flock cameras, somebody pointed out that the company that owns the flock safety cameras, trying to sell rideshare and delivery companies, trying to get them to put them in the cars so they can scan license plates while they're moving around.
2: What would that do?
1: I don't know. It says the plan never came to fruition, and there's no clear way to know if it had, if drivers would have been aware of the cameras, and there's no clear way to know what would have been recorded or where it would have been sent. It sounds like they reached out and said, would you be all right? No? Okay, all right. We were just checking. Just checking.
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0: I've got a hangover. Who knows what that means?
1: Doesn't that mean you're drunk?
0: No. It means I was drunk yesterday.
2: The Kirk and Marianne Sunday bonus round on 98 Rock.
3: So, who owns Flock?
4: It's owned by a private company, from what I...
3: In Frederick County.
4: Yeah, and...
3: If you'd, it says, I can look up who owns and operates the Flock cameras around you in Frederick. Oh, that might just be ChatGPT, but it's a private company, not the government or anything. So that's even weirder. How'd they get access to all that?
4: And Kevin White, producer, looked up where Flock cameras are, and there's more concentrated in Frederick, which is crazy. Like, what are you doing, Frederick? You need all these Flock cameras.
5: Very interesting, too, that they try to do that with Uber and Lyft, because there was a thing going around about 2 years ago, especially in Baltimore, where there was a basically an Uber car theft ring where they would carjack an Uber driver, go on their route, and then rob somebody who they were supposed to pick up.
4: Jeez.
3: Oh, that's brutal.
4: That's in depth right there.
3: Yeah. I am looking at the Flock camera map, and it looks like you're really safe in the Dakotas and Wyoming. I mean, they don't have any Flocks in the up in the Dakotas at all.
4: Okay.
3: But it's all focused around the lakes and the coast and all that.
4: Yeah, and that makes sense, doesn't it, Marianne? I mean, nothing going on in North Dakota.
3: There's no crimes out there.
4: Hardly.
3: Or if there are, who cares?
4: Yeah, it's real slow. People ride horses. It's nice.
3: They're just drinking beer, hanging out with their dog
4: in their
3: truck.
4: Come back down a little lower in the great four to the lower 48. That's where you're going to need to keep an eye on people.
3: Right. All right. Well, for now, there's no escaping them. If you're driving in traffic, you're a part of a Flock camera.
4: And it's going to get a little more in depth, a little more specialized. This is just the beginning. Somebody said, have you seen Terminators? Enemy of the State? Have you? So
3: what?
4: It's just like we're going to be watched. We're going to be and it's going to get better and better as the robots and AI gets better. It's not going backwards.
5: What would suck, too, for people that are driving without insurance, if the Flock cameras hook up with the State Farms in all states.
4: Right.
5: Oh, my gosh. Our rates could skyrocket.
3: Oh.
4: And if they really wanted to crack down on Maryland residents with Virginia plates.
5: Oh, yeah.
4: They could easily do that with the Flock cameras.
5: Yeah.
4: It's like you go by, they see your Virginia plate, and then they run where you live. It's not that difficult.
5: Well, interesting. You drive every day to this address in Parkville.
4: Right.
5: Nowhere near Virginia.
3: And right. What say you?
4: I had a young 15-year-old yesterday tell me all about myself by clicking a couple of buttons on his phone. I was like, man, he knows. This guy knows. And he's 15 years old.
3: Like he Googled you?
4: He didn't Google me. He's got an app. There's an app for that. I'll tell you when we get on. I'm not saying it on the air.
3: Okay.
4: Yeah.
3: What is the app? Google.com?
4: This goes a little bit deeper. I mean, he had phone numbers that I forgot about.
3: Yeah.
4: I mean, really in depth. I applauded the effort. I was like, man, that's really good research.
3: It's like a party
4: trick. For 15 years old?
5: Yeah, I'll show you guys during the song, actually. It's not that hard.
3: Hope not.
4: I know. I hope so.
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6: Monday morning on Justin Scott and Spiegel, we're going to help some people connect off of Craigslist on a Missed Connections Monday. 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

0: I just got back from Rochester, New York. It was just me and my daughter. That's our new normal now. My husband got a job kind of like out of the blue. So
1: even before that, he was like, you know what?
0: Yeah.
1: I ain't trying to waste my whole weekend with your family.
0: You know, it's kind of nice because I know the pets are accounted
1: taken
0: for
1: care
0: and the
1: of.
0: House is good. Yeah. And Robbie, my mom's house is famously warm. It's like in the 80s. It's so warm because she's 90 and she has heart issues. So it's like the circulation, you know. So my daughter said she hugs the wall because it's cool at night when she sleeps.
1: Yeah.
0: Which that's when you know it's really hot.
1: She could lay down on the bathroom floor like we do when we're drunk.
0: Yeah. So we went home and my sister, party sister, got me this cool shirt.
1: Yeah, looking good. It says
0: scratch
1: looking good.
0: Sniff, like retro. It is not scratch and sniff.
1: Smells like boobs.
0: Yeah. Don't scratch me. She was really stressed, though. She had to go to Arizona all week for training for her job.
1: Yeah.
0: And she texted us that she was on her flight and a guy in the back hustled when they landed. Excuse me. Pardon me. Excuse me. I have
1: First
0: a connection.
1: Off.
0: I have a connection. And he tripped and fell into her and spilled his spit juice.
1: Ew.
0: His effing spit juice on her.
1: Like from Red Man or some.
0: Like from a jar.
1: Tobacco juice. Yeah. You
0: her
1: shouldn't have that.
0: And an elderly lady also got hit.
1: I guess you can spit on an airplane. You're not
0: that
1: smoking.
0: That is so foul to spit. If you were sitting next to someone that was doing that, I'd be livid.
1: How refreshing, though, to be able to enjoy that tobacco goodness 30,000 feet in the air.
0: No, thank you, sir.
1: Yeah, too bad he spilled his juice. Then what? Did party sister go, no way.
0: Oh my God.
1: No way.
0: I don't know. We were like in the text chain. We were like barraging. We're like, did you sue? Did you sue the skies? Like, I would be so disgusted.
1: What you gonna do, though?
0: She didn't do much. She said,
1: can't
0: I told the attendant. They didn't, you know.
1: You go, ew, mister.
0: No, that's like, I'm not exaggerating. Isn't that a felony? Like, that feels like it should be a felony.
1: We all know that spitting on another man or woman is way up there with the most vile thing you could do. So somebody spitting tobacco juice and then, because that's going to stain, stink.
0: Yeah.
1: All, spit
0: is
1: clear.
0: Feeling the warm, wet on you.
1: Yeah.
0: Yuck.
1: I didn't know you could spit on an airplane.
0: I didn't either. I've never. And like I said, if you were sitting next to someone that had a jar of their effing spit, how disgusted would you be?
1: But if you sit down at the back of the plane and there's nobody next to you, you pull out the skull. Yeah. And then you put a pink right here.
0: I'd be.
1: And ask the flight attendant
0: so
1: for a cup.
0: So mortified.
1: But you leave the cup or you pour it down the toilet or whatever. You're not carrying the cup of spit juice with you on the way down that narrow little...
0: Yeah, then running, trying to be the jerk that gets off first, which it's like there's split feelings on that. Like, sure, we all have, you know, you let the person with the connection, but there's a certain way to do it. You ask, you're polite, you tell the person, the attendant beforehand, like, hey, you know, I've got a quick connection.
1: I don't think I remember anybody at the back of the plane go, hey, listen, I got a connecting flight. Excuse me, pardon me. Usually it's one row is a little bit in front of the other. That guy or girl gets out. Then you're in and all the way to the back.
0: But I mean, I've definitely seen people say that.
1: Yeah.
0: And that's, I don't mind. Like, if that's legit, you go for it. But I'm a big line person. Like, I stand up, and if somebody's just wants to get off, no, that's not going to happen because we all want to get off.
1: And how much time are you really going to save?
0: Yeah.
1: With a little, maybe 10 minutes. And if that's the case, you booked your connecting flight way too close to the flight that landed.
0: There are definitely situations that happened. So I don't mind it. But the spit juice, I was like, girl, that is like bodily fluid on you. I would not be happy. I don't know what I would do, but she said she has to go get it dry cleaned and she's, you know, on a work trip. So
1: yeah, that's funky and vile. And what do we say? Don't do two illegal things at the same time. Like if you're driving drugs back from New York, don't have a light out and then speed. Oy. So if you're going to be leapfrogging people to get off the plane, don't have a cup of juice with you.
0: Yeah.
2: The Kirk and Marianne bonus round on 98 Rock.

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1: The home of Ravens football.
0: Orioles baseball.
1: Justin Scott and Spiegel mornings.
0: Kirk and Marianne afternoons.
1: And all kinds of rock.
0: All day long.
1: This is 98 Rock. The Kirk and Marianne bonus round.

0: I mean, it's how many football fields worth of space these buildings, these buildings that are housing these machines, emitting sounds that are hurting the wildlife, hurting the water supply.
1: We're going to have to come together on that one just because so many people are relying on ChatGPT and things like that. And so many people are against the data centers. It's like, pick one side. You know what I mean?
0: Yeah.
1: Yeah. Maybe we shut it down. That way we don't need all these data centers and just go back to Googling and things. Kevin White, what's going on?
2: Hey, I'm sorry. I'm late.
0: Hey.
2: It was also, this reminded me of this Echodale Avenue in Baltimore City.
1: Yeah.
2: There, it goes from like Perrin Parkway all the way back to Harford Road. And there are a bunch of speed cameras there.
0: Yeah, there are.
2: And I remember one time, I think it was like 2 years ago, every weekend somebody will go and knock all of them down. And they'll be put back
0: Take
2: up.
0: Take back the night, right.
2: And then the following weekend will be knocked down again.
1: They do there near Druid Hill. When I go home the back way, they spray paint. The camera's got a pane of glass and they'll spray paint right over top of that. It's like, wow.
0: Yeah.
1: And you'll see the next couple days, there's somebody with the hood up trying to fix that thing and then rinse and repeat. 2 weeks later, they're back out there again. So that's the same thing.
0: Yeah, it's people trying to sort of take control of the narrative and say, hey, I didn't like this.
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1: The data centers, we're talking about flock cameras again because we talked about it yesterday this time. So I thought I'd add this story about a guy in West Virginia that just knocked him down and everybody sort of cheered on the crime and said, yeah, he's got an alibi. He was with me doing my laundry. And somebody, and then, you know, we talked about, do you go to vote? I would love to know if anybody goes to like local meetings and votes and yells and all those viral videos that I see. Like, who does that? What do you go for?
2: Yeah, I got a story on the other side about the Dirty Dina.
1: Somebody said, Marianne, the data centers are part of the surveillance. That's what the flock cameras are connected to. And it's just the start, they said.
2: And I mentioned the crematoriums, and somebody said it's like living next to Outback Steakhouse.
1: Yeah.
2: I don't think so.
1: But then somebody's defending it. Flock cameras and other license plate readers are a critical piece of tech to investigate crimes.
2: That's what I was saying earlier. That's
1: right, yeah.
2: Yeah, somebody was saying, how come we're not catching anybody? I know we can catch some of these crimes that are happening with the cars going in and out, and that's where the flock cameras came from.
1: Right. The Supreme Court, they said, has upheld time and time again that there's no expectation of privacy in public spaces. This is a natural extension of that. Very well put.
2: Yeah, and I was wondering if the law enforcement's like, oh, okay, he was with you, you're lying, come with me downtown. Oh, the guy that destroyed him was with you, you're lying,
1: yeah.
2: Come with me downtown.
1: Well, they were on Facebook, so okay. Definitely not legally binding.
2: I tell you what, the police, they'll let you know, we got social media too. They catch, I mean, they're not going to catch anybody like that, but people spread their money out on their bed on Instagram, mm-hmm. And the police are like, oh, there it is.
1: Yeah.
2: Let's go pick his ass up.
1: That.
2: That's right.
1: All right. So you've got a story about being in the local.
2: Sometimes it's a little chaotic
1: meeting.
2: In those meetings.
1: Yeah.
2: And 410-338-1098. If you ever somebody that went to your neighborhood to stop something that's going up, you want to make your voice heard. How did it go? Was it as chaotic as the one I
1: maybe
2: have
1: some
2: heard about?
1: People have like a permanence, that's my seat, you know, they go all the time.
2: Oh yeah, I'm sure you do. If you go and you get some results, you're going back. Broken Mirror Architects, 98 Rock, Kirk McEwen, Marianne Sirk, and you, 410-338-1098, talking about, I guess, sort of like community activism when something's going on in your neighborhood and you want to get out there and have your voice heard. In Riviera Beach, part of Pasadena, which is a huge area, by the way. Pasadena, bigger than you might think. Look at it on a map. But they had the community meeting about, I guess, there's a couple of things. They were going to put speed bumps in the road so people would slow the hell down.
1: No problems there. That's fine.
2: But some people didn't want them.
1: Why wouldn't you want
2: them? I think they were you had to fund them. I'm not sure exactly why. I didn't go.
1: Yeah.
2: The point I was going to make was my friends went and it was chaos at the meeting.
1: Yeah, that's what it seems like.
2: Yeah, it was people yelling over everybody and they didn't see any sort of like
1: resolution.
2: Well, they didn't see any there was no like structure to the meeting.
1: Oh.
2: People were just shouting out, doing whatever. And they, after a while, they got frustrated and left. Randy the roofer was out there. What's up, Randy? But yeah, if
1: how do you
2: want
1: know
2: something
1: this?
2: Because they went to the meeting and they told me.
1: Who's they?
2: The Polans, who I live with.
1: Oh, okay.
2: Yes. They went to the meeting and they came back and they said, wow, there's no structure.
1: Okay.
2: People talking over top of everybody.
1: Yeah.
2: So that can be a problem when you don't have somebody to run it and run it with an iron hand.
1: It should be run out
2: of hand.
1: Somebody with a gavel, I would imagine.
2: Well, I think as you get up further up into like the county and things like that, mm-hmm. It becomes more, people have their act together more.
1: Yeah.
2: But when you're down on the neighborhood level,
1: sure,
2: it's not as good.
1: Who was supposed to bring the popsicles and the cookies?
0: It's the Kirk and Marianne bonus round with Bonus Boom Boom on 98 Rock.

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1: We've got Brian on the line. Brian from Frederick. What's up? What do you know?
2: Hey, so what we have out our way is the Piedmont Power Line Project, where they want to come on our property and put power lines. So I've been going to all the meetings. So the power lines come from Baltimore County through Carroll County out to Frederick County, and they're just like, sorry about your luck. We're putting the power lines here. So and it's a big thing.
3: I see the signs in Carroll Country when I'm riding through there about, you know, say no or vote no against the power lines.
2: Yeah, they just did the referendum where they gave them permission to go on private property, whether you like it or not, to survey the land.
1: Like your yard.
2: Yes, your farmland.
1: Yeah, I always wonder when I see the power lines near me, I'm like, man, I wouldn't want to live here. And I always wonder if they went up later or if they bought the house knowing they were there or.
2: Nope. Eminent domain. They come and put it wherever they want, and the government's okay with it.
3: Do you feel like you had a voice by going to the meetings? Would you do that again?
2: I will still go. I don't agree with it. Like the thing here in Frederick. So that power line is going to feed data centers in Leesburg.
3: From Maryland to Virginia.
1: Data center stuff.
2: Yes.
1: Okay, wow.
2: Yep, the power is coming out of Pennsylvania, going through Maryland. Not even helping the Maryland grid, and is going right to Leesburg to power these data centers. Up in Frederick, they just took farmland, Alcoa Aluminum used to have a big plant up in Frederick. Now they're also taking an additional 12,000 acres around this Alcoa plant to put in data centers.
3: That's my congressman, Brian. Brian, you need to run.
2: I know, right?
1: I have a feeling, Brian, we're going to be in a world soon where the data centers are humming constantly everywhere.
2: And if you have any land, they're going to be putting their power lines on your property. And if you have livestock under these power lines, if you live too close to them, they have access to that field all the time, whether you want it or not.
1: You're going to have cows with cancer.
2: Yeah, well, cows with cancer are just roaming around because some knucklehead forgot to shut a gate.
3: Wow. Brian, thanks for scaring us.
1: Yeah, seriously, I'm terrified now.
2: I'm not trying to scare anybody, but it is a real issue, and I really wish a lot more people would wake up and see what's going on. Everyone's like, oh, it's for the good of all. It's not for the good of all.
1: Yeah, we don't need those dumb AI videos.
3: Thanks for paying attention.
2: Yep.
1: Cool.
2: Y'all
1: thanks,
2: have a good
1: Brian.
2: Day. This is Horse Farm Brian, by the way. I'm the guy that calls all the time with the horse farm.
1: Oh, thank you.
3: Horse Farm Brian. All right, man.
1: All right.
2: Y'all have a good one.
1: See you. Thank you. All right.
3: He's plugged in.
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2: Would it cost that much more for data centers to figure out how to be more acceptable to live with? Like, make them quiet, make them pretty, put some freaking trees around there. Like, isn't there a way to...
3: I think we're in the infancy of this, and so they're still working their way to get it to the best place. It's not there yet.
4: NVIDIA, and I'm going to sign up for this actually if it's available. NVIDIA is actually offering a program where they can install a tiny data center at your home.
3: Oh, yeah.
4: And they'll pay for a portion of your utilities if you do it.
2: Oh.
3: And when does yours go in?
4: Right now, they're only doing it with new builds. They haven't done it for old builds yet.
2: Is it kind of like solar power? Because you give, if you have so much, you get a discount on your energy and you give it back to the grid.
4: And it's only about as big as almost like a small AC unit.
2: Okay.
4: HVAC unit. It's like an eyesore.
2: There you go.
4: So
2: I'll do that.
3: Yeah. I mean, and a lot of people would probably do that.
4: Yeah.
2: See, I'm sure there's ways to make it more palatable for everybody.
3: We're getting there. We're not there yet. And people are up in arms. They're picketing.
2: Yeah, they're a health risk. Sorry.
3: Texter said from beautiful Maine, Sean here, they voted to ban all data centers in Maine. So it's going to be a little bit slower up in Maine when it comes to information. But that's all right. We did fine 2 years ago. We didn't need all these
2: ChatGPT
3: stuff.
2: Listen, when ChatGPT came out, I taught everyone around me how to use it.
3: Yeah.
2: Because I was so geeked about it. I was like, Wendy, you got to do this. You know, I've showed a lot of people how quick and fun it is. And then I learned a lot more. And I'm like, oh, so I took ChatGPT off my phone. Google still has, you know, everyone has their own OpenAI version.
3: Right.
2: So it's hard to avoid it, but it is possible. I don't know how much me not using it is helping, but it's kind of like recycling. It feels like a drop in the bucket, but you do it.
3: I got a big education when I went on vacation a couple of months ago, and I asked my nephew, how down are you with ChatGPT? He says, I don't make a move without asking it. So that means, I don't know, 15, 20, 25 times a day, you're pumping something into ChatGPT to see what it wants to do.
2: I mean, once you get a grip on how fast it can help you process things and get around, it is extremely difficult to shake.
3: Yeah.
2: You know, like even right now, and I've said it, like, okay, I want to get a refund from this website. I'll go to ChatGPT and ask, show me how to get there. Instead of going to the website and they hide it, you know, they don't really want to give you a refund. So they're trying to figure it out. Just show me the link.
3: Put that data center right there in Parkville somewhere, you guys.
2: I know. I'm the problem.
3: Yeah. Yesterday, it started out with the Flock cameras, and now it's sort of morphed. And we got Mark, who is in Stevensville, who, Mark, you tell him. I didn't realize it had that sort of longevity.
5: Oh, yeah. Well, I've been building for 11 years now.
3: Did you know what you were building? Did you know what was up? Because I didn't know anything about this until, I'm going to say, a year ago, maybe?
5: At first, it was just for credit cards and stuff like that, online Amazon stuff. But now, it's to AI. And the one in Frederick, I've been there all over Virginia, Fredericksburg, yeah.
2: Mm. Does it make you...
5: They're not going to stop.
2: When you build it, yeah. The more we see, does it make you use it less? Go, I don't want to use it because it's a problem.
5: Not me. I'm getting close to retirement, so I could give two craps less.
3: Right. Yeah. Okay. You don't sound like you're too down with it. Hey, have you heard them up close? I don't think I've heard one up close. I've not been around one. How offensive is the sound, Mark?
5: It depends on if all the generators kick on. If the generators don't kick on, you're all right. It's when they all kick on. But as they got up to like 20 of them at one spot, they kick on. Yeah, it's quite some sound.
3: It's like living near, it's not as bad as living near an airport, I was going to say. I mean, those jet engines, they fire up, but you know there's no houses right near an airport either.
2: Oh, yes.
5: Well, there's houses around data centers. They just bring them up and people get mad.
3: I mean, there's houses around airports, but not like right near the runway. I mean, they're a little further away.
2: No, but I lived right by an airport. And when we first moved in, we were like, oh, God, it's like me now living by the gun range.
3: Yeah.
2: At first, I was like, oh, my gosh, you don't even notice it. Like, it literally goes away.
3: Yeah. Our high school is right in the path of BWI. So
2: did you notice it?
3: Oh, yeah.
2: It's funny. Yeah. Oh, I tuned it out after a while.
3: Yeah. You can look in the sky and it's almost like a highway.
2: Mm-hmm.
3: Like you see one plane and then behind it another and then another. Yeah. If you look at the right spot,
2: mm-hmm.
3: it's pretty cool. Hey, Mark, thanks a lot, man.
2: Thanks for your insight.
3: 11 years. Damn.
0: It's the Kirk and Marianne bonus round on 98 Rock. Justin, Scott, and Spiegel.
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1: I don't have to tell you, if you live in this area, the weather has been ridiculous lately.
2: Ridiculous.
1: These storms are just like on steroids. They're coming through. We've had EAS tests all day long in the afternoon. Every 15 minutes, we're saying there's a severe storm moving through the area. It's nuts, and I don't know. Some people say, oh, it's cyclical. There's no global warming. This is just part of the cycle of...
2: No, it doesn't seem like it.
1: It really is definitely
2: human effect. I mean, look at what we've done to the planet. Of course, we're having an effect.
1: Fossil fuels, yo! All the cars running around. I remember the ozone layer was in... We were eating at that with Reichardt and stuff like that.
2: And then we reversed it a bit. Like the word got out and the ozone did sort of repair itself, or we lessened our use of the bad stuff. So
1: you don't hear much about it anymore.
2: Because it really has gotten better.
1: Well, do you have flood insurance? I've heard people say you got to have sometimes flood insurance doesn't cover what you think it's going to cover.
2: Well, also, if you live in an area that gets flooded, they won't give it to you. They'll be like, no.
1: Wow. Okay.
2: You won't even be able to.
1: I saw this morning and it got my attention because it wasn't one expert, but it was experts at UCLA are predicting this really wild flood, a biblical flood capable of turning large areas of land into the sea in like the LA area. They say it could force 1.5 million people to seek other places to live.
2: Yeah, that is terrifying.
1: So, Arc Storm 2.0, they say these floods could affect California as early as this winter, and it's scientifically plausible. There's a relentless chain of extreme storms. Everything's got to line up perfectly, but it sounds like it could happen if more than one expert says it, experts. And so they say it involves multiple atmospheric rivers overtaking California over 30 days. So it'd have to be a lot of rain to flood the banks, and then the water runs down. And people are like, we got to go. They say, and this isn't, it was always a when, not an if. Before global warming, that when might have been centuries away. Now, it's quite likely to be within our own lifetime.
2: So, meaning California could just get swept away or what?
1: Yeah, California, over 30 days by these relentless rains, could make a 1.5 million people displaced.
2: Remember when an earthquake was supposed to drop California into the ocean?
1: It still could. I didn't think there was a time limit. Like, oh, we passed 2021.
2: I just remember when I was little
1: that
2: was a big threat. And I was like, who would live there? And of course, I moved there.
1: Right, yeah. And I remember...
2: That's crazy.
1: In 2015, I had an opportunity to go out there and work at one of the radio stations. And there was just so much going on at that time with the smog. And I think there were mudslides. And then you've got earthquakes and traffic.
2: Well, yeah, it's always that way. I mean, but the majority, for hearing that, the majority of the time it's gorgeous.
1: Yeah.
2: It's 72 and sunny. I know it's a joke, but it's like a gorgeous spring day every day.
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1: What do you do before you buy a house to check it out? Do you make sure data centers aren't going to be going up nearby? Do you kick the siding, like I said in the promo? Do you do what I do, which I also teased in the promo? I have a very specific thing I like to do. I like to drive by the house late at night and see what it's like, get a vibe, especially when I lived alone in Los Angeles. And I was a waitress, so I would come home 2 in the morning sometimes.
2: Right.
1: And I wanted to know, what was it going to be like to park my car and look for parking at 2 a.m.? How safe will I feel parking at that time?
2: And I guess it was okay.
1: No, one place, I was in Koreatown, amazing apartment. I'm talking, this apartment was just dreamy and affordable.
2: Had hobos burning in a big tub outside.
1: No, that was fine by me. There was no parking. By then, everybody was home from work. Everybody, not a lot of people had late night jobs.
2: Right.
1: In that part of town. And I couldn't find one spot. After I got off work, I drove there. And I'm like, this would be when I would come home. And I did it a few times. And I was like, can I pay for parking somewhere? That wasn't a thing. So I had to say no to it.
2: That was like when I lived downtown in Berry Circle. If you got a good parking space around 5 or 6 and somebody wanted you to go out at 8 or 9.
1: Yeah. You have to really think.
2: Yeah. It's like, no, man, I got a good space. I'm not going to lose my parking space.
1: Yeah.
2: So,
1: I mean,
2: that was weird
1: before Uber. I mean, there were always cabs, but I never took a cab in LA.
2: Right.
1: Last time I took Uber, I looked up Uber when I was in Rochester. I was at my mom's and I knew I was going to have some drinks with my girlfriends. It was $58 just to get to my friend's house.
2: It's $10,000 if you get drunk driving, though.
1: Yeah, so I know. But it was going to be $120 just to go there and back. I'm like, I'm just going to not get drunk. Don't get wasted.
2: Man, and they beat up athletes and stuff. They're like, why wouldn't they, you know, get an Uber? Because athletes do it, too. $120, I can make it.
1: That's the whole point. If you're wealthy, actor, famous, whatever, use the Uber. $120 is nothing
2: right.
1: to them.
2: Yeah.
1: But to a mom that is just single income household right now, no.
2: Yeah.
1: Mommy's going to just have one glass of wine and eat a ton of food and go home.
2: At 410-338-1098, I didn't do anything before I bought my house in Berry Circle.
1: Wow.
2: I was just like, hey, I like this place. I didn't turn on the shower or anything. And to me,
1: turning on the shower
2: is so important.
1: Big one. I know a lot of people that check the water pressure.
2: Yeah, I didn't do that in the first house. Then the house that I had built, it was like I knew everything was going to work great.
1: Yeah.
2: So that was not a problem.
1: So you don't do anything. What about the people that you're with? Do they have a little list of requirements or things they look at?
2: I don't know. They've been there for 8 years.
1: But your wife at the time. Did she kick the tires, so to speak?
2: When we moved to Tampa, we looked at like 10 places.
1: Yeah.
2: And I liked them all.
1: Yeah.
2: But there were things wrong with it that others didn't like.
1: For her.
2: Yes,
1: 10 times over.
2: So we kept looking.
1: And you have to.
2: Yeah. Hey, look, I knew I was going to be working.
1: And you had a little one at that time.
2: Yeah, we had two. I mean, Tatum was 10 and Carly was 1.
1: Oh, okay.
2: Yeah.
1: So you really have to be picky.
2: Well,
1: what were some of her requirements? Do you remember? Was it like closet space or something like that?
2: At this point, I don't remember what the deal breakers were.
1: Yeah.
2: I just remember it was like, whoop, scratch that one off the list.
1: Whoop, right.
2: Scratch that one too.
1: Yeah.
2: And then there was one that I was like, if this one doesn't get across the finish line, I don't know. And she's like, I really like this place.
1: Oh.
2: Like, cool. And that's where we lived, right there
1: on
2: Masters Drive.
1: The only place that I put my foot down real hard for was a place that I couldn't believe my husband Robbie loved so much. Him and the realtor loved it. But it was a split level, I guess. I don't even know. But the main floor was a ranch, was very tiny. And then the basement was huge. But I'm like, I don't want to live my life in a basement. I mean, it was finished.
2: Right.
1: And there were, you know, little windows. But I was like, oh, hell no.
2: And that's a common theme where one person loves a house and the other person doesn't love the house.
1: But he kept trying to sell. I was surprised because I was like, it's a no for me. And he tried to sell it a little. He's like, but what about? I was like, oh, no. Let me be a little more clear. I will never live here. This is never going to happen.
2: Damn.
1: Like I even said like we can leave. I don't want to waste time.
2: I guess
1: you want to live in a basement the whole time, like with no light.
2: So you decided where you guys were going to live?
1: No, my husband did.
2: Okay.
1: I mean, trust me, there were places that I loved, and I got told absolutely not. I mean,
2: so you guys came together.
1: Oh, yeah, we did. Oh, of course.

0: 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And that's just the beginning. 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
2: Yeah, it's a big deal, man. You don't want to buy a place and then find out all the bad things after you've signed on the dotted line. So we ask 410-338-1098, what did you do to check out your new house before you went in? And a lot of people did a house inspection, which I thought was part of the deal anyway.
3: Yeah, I would think.
2: Yeah, you want to, like, when you're going to buy it, you say, this needs to be fixed.
3: Yeah.
2: This isn't right. And
3: that's
2: then,
3: later in the process. But, like, we're talking about when you just look at it for the first time. Do you shake the doorknobs? Do you, go down to the basement, smell the attic? What do?
2: All that stuff, man. And for some people, like, you know, if it's not right, you turn around and you walk out. I was going to buy a place, or I guess it was renting. And I mentioned it before, but I guess an Indian couple had lived there before and they were seriously into the curry. And I bought my buddy, who's a contractor, and he said, he pulled me aside because I really liked the place.
3: Yeah.
2: And I didn't really notice the smell, but he said in the summertime, it's going to kick up. And he said, you can't get rid of it.
3: Oh, yeah.
2: So we moved on, and I was like, I kept looking back like, are you sure? Okay.
3: Jen Keaton said, I tried the garbage disposal and checked the water pressure in the shower. Those two things are important to me. Ooh, garbage disposal. I never had one of those till later in life.
2: Right.
3: And those are, I think you can just buy your own and put it in there, right?
2: Garbage. In the sink?
3: I think so.
2: In Sinkerator? Maybe so. I don't do that line of work.
3: Matthew said, hang out on a Friday night to see if the neighbors are heathens.
2: Yeah, if they're throwing down party, and we called them the outsiders. We had people in Laurel that were outside all night till 10:30 or 11 o'clock.
3: Totally.
2: Drinking on lawn chairs.
3: Yeah.
2: And Maureen Coyne Shumway says, didn't do enough. Crazy busy backside street, corner lot. Everybody's got dogs that bark all day long, so I can never have the windows open. And that's when you hate the place you live.
3: Right. Absolutely.
2: That would be terrible.
3: The thing that ruined my apartment was the neighbors downstairs smoked cigarettes all the time. But that's something I didn't walk in smelling it. It's just, you know, the time that they do it is the time that you smell it. So
2: smell is huge. 60s and 70s, that was a prerequisite. Everybody had to smoke. Mm-hmm. So you just get used to it.
3: Yeah, my daughter's bedroom, every now and then when I walk in there, I smell cigarettes. And it's obviously not her.
2: Right.
3: But it's like an old, old scent that's just locked in.
2: Can't get it out.
3: Or it's a ghost smoking.
2: Texter says, no mental hospitals nearby. Seen too many horror movies. When I lived in Crownsville, that was what it was known for. Crownsville State Hospital.
3: Okay.
2: So, I mean, nobody ever, it was pretty much shut down by the time I was there.
3: What's wrong with living by it? Just noise or?
2: A mental hospital, maybe a breakout, and people with, you know, don't have their act all together, try coming to your house.
3: Yeah, that's like the prison thing. I'm not real worried. I mean, it doesn't happen that much.
2: It doesn't, but it just takes one time. Ask those people up in upstate New York when those guys broke out, and I guess they were sleeping with the one woman who was helping them.
3: Yeah, I mean, that was years ago. It's pretty uncommon. I don't know. I wouldn't let that bother me.
2: I don't think I would want to live. If I had a chance to live in Jessup or somewhere else, I'd probably live somewhere else. Jessup is known. I mean, that's all it's known for is that state prison.
4: I have a friend that's a police officer, and he actually said the best thing you can do to not look at the house but the neighborhood is literally just drive up around like noon on a certain day and just sit there for 6 hours and see what happens.
2: 6 hours?
4: Yeah, that's what he did with his house. He said he sat there all day.
2: 6 hours?
4: The daily movement of the place.
2: Gosh. Yeah, no way. Hey, mommy, that guy's still sitting outside. I don't know what he's doing.
3: Thinking of moving in. How you doing?
2: Oh, my God. Now he lives here.
3: Oh, no. Weren't you staking out, taking pictures, eating your lunch and dinner in there?
2: Right. Marianne, somebody says, nice and cool in the basement in the summertime.
3: That's true.
2: Yeah, that's why the basement's so big in that one house. Everybody's downstairs.
3: Oh, about the house I didn't like?
2: Yeah.
3: Yeah, go for it, buddy. I need natural light or I'll kill myself.
2: Where is everybody? We're down here in the basement.
3: No, thank you.
2: Yeah.
0: The Kirk and Marianne bonus round on 98 Rock. Wherever you listened yesterday, you're welcome here today. 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
1: Miss you, Weiland. Kirk and Marianne up in the Boom Boom Room on 98 Rock. We talked yesterday about Kawhi Leonard, who, going against the salary cap, he was getting some money from Daktronics and some other companies for not doing anything, and that really pissed off a lot of people. We talked about football players who get money for doing nothing in the summertime from boosters. So there's all kinds of cheating going on. Fishermen that go out and they'll put weights in their fish when it's time to weigh the fish so they're a little heavier and they win the tournament.
2: Yeah.
1: Well, RJ Plunkett is a TikToker, and he called out a former Division I golfer by the name of Zach Holland for a cheating scandal in Missouri. So it was he faked a hole-in-one because he was going to win a whole bunch of money if he had a hole-in-one. So he learned about the cash prize for any golfer who had a hole-in-one on the fourth hole at Winghaven Country Club in St. Louis. So having learned that, he told his teammates he was expecting a call about his grandmother. He said was in poor health, and he's going to get this call at some point during the round.
2: Okay.
1: So he needed, I'm going to need to step away and take this phone call when he comes in. So when he finished up the third green, sure enough, that call came in. You know, the fourth hole is the one where the prize is. Okay. He finishes it up on the third. The call comes in. He hurries off for an early start on the fourth tee as he doesn't want to hold up play. So he goes and tees off and nobody sees him. While he's away taking the phone call, the rest of the foursome teed off on the fourth hole. And then when they walk up to the hole, oh, look, they find his ball in the cup when they get there. But there were no witnesses. So this guy should have won. He got a hole in one on the fourth hole.
2: Right. You do always have to have a witness, I thought.
1: I would say so, too.
2: Yeah.
1: I mean, you can't just, hey, I made a hole
2: in
1: one.
2: My dad, not to derail, but my dad was a big golfer at Oak Hill Country Club up in Rochester. And he had a hole in one golfing by himself, and maintenance guys saw it.
1: Yeah.
2: And they were like, we got you. We got you. Wasn't that awesome?
1: Otherwise, it's like your word and you're not even sure. You know,
2: he made a couple, and you get like drink tickets at the club. I think for yourself and for others or something like that. There's some drink prize.
1: I would imagine each golf course might do it differently.
2: Yeah.
1: But I don't know. I do know this. In Japan, people buy insurance because if they make a hole in one, they've got to buy like a car for their father-in-law. I mean, they can go in debt.
2: That's
1: if they make
2: crazy.
1: Because you're the lucky one now and you've got to spread your luck around.
2: Oh, no. Yeah, but there is something about drinks and I don't feel like it benefits the person that won. I'll have to look it up.
1: If you hit a hole in one, you almost have to buy drinks for everybody.
2: Maybe that's what it was.
1: The 19th hole. So this guy hits the ball. It goes in the hole, but people were skeptical and they requested surveillance footage from the golf club to confirm his hole in one.
2: Wow.
1: Well, the footage showed Holland's car near the green. Holland created a divot on the green and physically put his ball in the cup. The story went viral. The backlash was quick.
2: It sounds like golf holes need flock cameras.
1: Well, they got them.
2: Am I right?
1: Oh, yeah. Especially,
2: well, they didn't have them here.
1: Well, they went back and checked the surveillance, and they saw that his car was near the green. He put a divot
2: Yeah. Well, then how did he not know that he was on camera?
1: Because people are stupid.
2: He's real stupid.
1: Yeah.
2: This reminds me of marathon runners that go in a cab and then...
1: Rosie Ruiz took a cab in the New York marathon, and I don't know if they had cameras back then. This was like in the 80s or 90s.
2: So dumb.
1: But the story went viral.
2: Jail?
1: This guy, no, he took full ownership of what he called a mistake and bad judgment. He asked those that called him out to refrain from attacking his family.
2: Wow.
1: And he also resigned from the country club because of the scandal. So you gotta think these things all the way through.
2: Yeah. I mean, it's just no pre-planning at all.
1: No.
2: And commit a crime, be a little clever about it. Have some tricks up your sleeve.
1: Yeah, and if they're going to be giving you a big cash prize for hitting a hole in one, you better believe they're going to have some cameras trained on that hole to watch you roll up and put the ball into the cup.
2: He said, I don't want sympathy from anybody. Well, good news, buddy.
1: Yeah, you're not getting sympathy.
2: You have none.
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1: Man, what a crazy story it was 24 years ago in Ocean City. Benjamin and Erica Siffert. They were in Ocean City and they met this couple at Secrets in the line outside. They went in.
2: Oh my gosh.
1: They get into to the club and they're hanging with this couple.
2: Oh, wow.
1: And it was Joshua Ford and Martha Crutchley. Joshua was like 32 years old and his girlfriend was like 51. There was a big disparity in their ages, but they had this kindred spirit and they loved being around each other with the 20 year age gap. Anyway, they were hanging out in the line. They meet this couple, Benjamin and Erica Siffert. They have some drinks with them. Then they go back to their condo in Ocean City and they get tortured by this couple. They said, I was watching Forensic Files this weekend and one story rolls into the next. It must have been 3 hours. And this was one of the stories that they showed. Ocean City, Maryland. They took this couple back to their condo and acted like they, where's her wallet? Can't find Erica's wallet. What do you have her wallet? Nobody's leaving here till we get this wallet. So the couple ran into the bathroom and locked the door. And the guys, he puts his hands up on the window trying to like open it or whatever.
2: Get out.
1: And his fingerprints were on the window. So they knew they were in there.
2: Yeah.
1: So the guy shoots through the door, kills Joshua. And then they open the door. They bring Crutchley out, the woman, and they shoot at her either accidentally or on purpose and they miss her. So she's flipping out. I mean, how scared would you be if somebody
2: this is
1: shoot
2: the 50-year-old
1: at, this
2: lady?
1: Is the woman and then Erica Siffert goes up and stabs her in her abdomen. Then she gets a tattoo on herself in the area where she stabbed the woman so she could remember it.
2: Like immediately leaves the murder scene and goes,
1: maybe the next day.
2: See this blood mark here?
1: When the authorities found him, Erica Siffert was wearing a ring from Joshua around her neck
2: on a chain.
1: And they had their licenses on their person.
2: Jeez.
1: Right.
2: On a little bangle bracelet.
1: Right. So they knew that they had knowledge of where this couple was.
2: They were decorated in the trophies.
1: And in the forensic files, it said they dismembered them in the room.
2: Jeez.
1: And he was in the hot tub, in this big bathtub, with both of their heads
2: in
1: the water.
2: So they're insane.
1: He was like a Navy SEAL or something like that.
2: Were they on drugs?
1: No, they just were thrill seekers. They first were burglars.
2: I'm sorry. That means you go to Six Flags or
1: Cedar Point. I agree, but they had to ramp it up.
2: Hot tub with severed heads.
1: No. And so then they gather up all the body parts.
2: I'm a thrill seeker.
1: They got all the body parts in a bag or in several bags, and they distributed them in dumpsters in Delaware.
2: The hotel must look like the murder scene if they're
1: they went and got a new bathroom door. They went to
2: for a hotel?
1: Well, I guess you can get a door for anywhere, you know what I mean? But it said in the forensic files,
2: blood.
1: And they cleaned the place up as best they could. And so then when they got caught,
2: housekeeping is like,
1: how did they shoot the gun in the hotel and nobody heard it?
2: Sawing through bodies. Do you know how much blood would come out? Like, this is crazy.
1: Right. And so we tell you all this because it came down today that they're asking for a commuted sentence. They recently appeared in a Montgomery County courtroom seeking a sentence reduction. And the judge didn't issue an immediate ruling and took the case under advisement. Benjamin Siffert received a 38-year sentence for second-degree murder and related charges. And she was convicted. She had more than he did for some reason.
2: This is astounding. I've never heard the story.
1: Yeah.
2: And they were like good. I mean, like you said, one was in the Navy.
1: Yeah. And she was
2: like a 3-point
1: shooter.
2: Student,
1: yes.
2: It says, and played basketball. I mean, these are people that should not be. I mean, they must have been mentally ill or on drugs.
1: I don't think they were on drugs.
2: No.
1: No. They were into thrill killing.
2: That is not a thing. Thrill killing. That's not a category.
1: It is for some people.
3: I mean there are a lot of serial killers that are serial killers. They just care to see what's inside you.
1: Right.
3: And that's what starts a serial killing.
2: They put it on their dating app. I'm into I like thrills. Oh, yeah, I like roller coasters. No. I like thrill killing.
3: crazy.
1: Well, Worcester County State's Attorney Office strongly opposed the reduction of the sentence. They emphasized the extreme brutality, cruelty, and dismemberment involved in the original thrill kill, arguing that no amount of in-prison rehabilitation warrants a reduced sentence. These people should not get out of prison.
2: Hell no.
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4: Monday morning on Justin Scott and Spiegel, we're going to help some people connect off of Craigslist on a Miss Connections Monday. With the advent, the rise of the poly markets, the Kalshis of the world where you can bet on anything, we're going to ask you at 7 o'clock, what do you think you're such an expert on, sports aside, that you could bet on and make some serious money? 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

0: thought I created the best drag queen name.
1: Drag queen name. All right. It might, if it's that good, it might already be out there.
0: It is already out there. I just looked it up.
1: Oh, what is it?
0: Santa Claus.
1: Santa Claus, applause, applause. I like
0: it. It's a punchline to the classic holiday joke. What do you call a man who claps at Christmas?
1: Oh, Santa Claus?
0: Yeah.
1: For I like a man, duh.
0: All right.
1: Yeah, that's one of my favorite ones.
0: Yeah. Darian Lake is a good one. She's a local from Rochester, and Darian Lake is a amusement park near Rochester, so... I enjoyed it.
1: Right.
0: But I was just bringing this up because Christmas stuff is already up. We were shocked this weekend. I went to Target, obviously, because it's the law.
1: That's shocking. Yeah, that you
0: ladies
1: went to Target.
0: Ladies have to go to Target on the weekend with your mother. And there was Thanksgiving. It wasn't just Halloween or fall. It was legit turkeys and pilgrim stuff. I was like, wow.
1: My mind doesn't even look at that.
0: I know.
1: I don't even take it in. It's
0: so, but no, Home Depot skipped all that and went right to Christmas. Two of its giant holiday decorations have already sold out. There are 8.5-foot Santas carrying a lantern and then a huge reindeer pulling a sleigh. They're both $300, which is actually not that bad for a giant display.
1: Where are you going to put that when the season's over? You better have a...
0: I think people have...
1: Storage or
0: yeah,
1: something.
0: Yeah, they have sheds or storage or they have... areas in their home for all the holiday decor,
1: or just leave it out there all year long.
0: Yeah, I see that too.
1: They use those 12-foot skeletons. They dress them up with a Christmas hat and then Halloween stuff. It's all year long. He's outside
0: using your free will. I don't love it, but I get it. They said the countdown to Christmas has officially begun, and shoppers online are already complaining that they missed their chance to grab one. But of course, they're going to restock it soon. To me, it just, now, someone in the room.
1: Kevin.
0: Someone in the room decorates for Christmas extremely early.
2: Yeah, November 1st is Christmas. So that
0: November 1st. That's the rule. That's not that bad.
2: That's the rule.
0: Day after Halloween.
2: Yeah. No Thanksgiving.
0: And no Thanksgiving stuff?
2: We eat the food. Like that's the stuff.
1: I'm not a big fan of leapfrogging holidays to get to another one. I mean, you got Thanksgiving coming up and you're not even paying
0: aren't
1: attention
0: you kind
1: to
0: of sick of Christmas stuff by the time Christmas does actually come?
2: We leapfrog Friday to get to July 4th. So what's the difference?
0: I mean, that's true. We just skip right over it.
1: What, Flag Day, did you say? Yeah. Nobody cares
0: June
1: about
0: 14th.
1: Arbor Day or Flag Day.
2: Nobody cares about Thanksgiving, Kirk.
1: That's not
2: the food.
1: True.
2: Yeah. They just want the food.
1: Man.
0: You know, Halloween for me, what I do is I take the jack-o'-lanterns and witches away, but leave the fall vibe and just keep it going. And then after Thanksgiving, I am allowed to start.
2: No fall vibe.
0: Wow.
2: I need snowflakes.
0: And you don't get sick of it by the time Christmas comes?
2: No.
1: God, I'm getting nauseous thinking about Thanksgiving and Christmas and Halloween.
0: And there's like tornado summer storms right now.
1: Yeah, we got a ways to go. A friend of mine, when July 4th got here, she put a reel up going, oh my God, summer's over. Summer's over.
0: I've been hearing that too. Everybody's
1: Fourth
0: saying
1: of July.
0: Like, yeah, but I mean, even just right now, we are in the heat, the middle of summer in my mind. Summer doesn't end till September something.
1: You know what it is? It's
0: right?
1: Almost like
0: school time.
1: Kids go to my son goes to school the day before his birthday, August 31st.
0: Same with Dahlia.
1: Anne Arundel County, I believe, goes on the 24th. I mean, we're
0: The
1: 24th of August. I never went back to school until after Labor Day, like the Tuesday after Labor Day.
0: It is weird because they go to school and then they have off, like for Labor Day.
1: Yeah.
0: Right away.
1: Why do
0: strange.
1: That? Just
0: I think they're just trying to get a jump start on the snow days.
1: I guess so.
0: Put them in with the good weather. But I'm still feeling very summery. I'm very happy. I'm like trying to stay here mentally. I'm not looking forward to the cold. You know, there's like a moment where it's really hot where I'm like, ooh, sweater weather. And then I go, nope, I'm still in summer.
1: Me too.
0: Got flip-flops. I'm enjoying my popsicles, my watermelon.
1: I understand, though. It's like Sunday when people start to flip out because it's going to be Monday the next day.
0: Yes.
1: And their weekend is shot.
0: It's called anxiety.
1: Yeah.
0: Living in the future is anxiety. Living in the past is depression. Living in the moment is the key.
1: Yeah, that's why it's called the present. It's a gift,
0: it's
1: you guys.
0: It's a gift. Oh, you're so right.
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0: Kirk and Marianne afternoons.
1: And all kinds of rock.
0: All day long.
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1: You know, when you think of jobs that you want to get or careers that you want, you don't think, will this be bad on my relationship? Maybe you're not even dating someone when you start the career. But there are certain careers that lead to divorce way more often than others.
2: Not just careers, like hobbies or interests, things that you're into that you don't even get paid for. But sometimes they get in the way of your life and your honey. Mm-hmm. So are you in a job that maybe you got a divorce because you were in? And I put on the thing, police officer comes to mind.
1: Remember when you were a stripper?
2: Oh,
1: that was rough on your marriage.
2: It was, but, you know, we got past that.
1: Yes. Waitressing and being a comedian, I didn't have many issues. Waitressing, I could see, would be a tough profession to stay married and faithful because you're with a lot of hot young things. At least in LA and New York. Maybe here it's more of like career, older people.
2: What it being
1: waitressing and stuff.
2: Oh, yeah.
1: Like maybe it's less young people and more career waiters, depending on where you're going.
2: Hey, man, romance can hit at any time.
1: True, true, true.
2: And if somebody is paying you some attention and they're from out of town and, you know, they're charming and stuff, and what's going on at your house? Isn't
1: drinks
2: that great?
1: Drinks are flowing.
2: Oh, my God, yeah.
1: Money, cash.
2: Same thing with comedians, man. Comedians are in Butte, Montana, Richmond, Virginia. You're in all these towns.
1: Right.
2: And
1: I think male comedians get tempted more because of the waiters.
2: Yeah. Oh, yeah.
1: Or waitresses, rather. And women, I mean, I was a young comedian for a long, long time. I rarely, if ever, got hit on by audience members. Other comedians, though, I'd hook up with them.
2: Right, yeah.
1: But not audience. They don't look at women, even like Nikki Glaser. She's gorgeous, super hot. And it's like they don't, I don't know if it's intimidation or what, but you're safe, boys.
2: Maybe, I mean, you've been out of the scene for a while. Maybe it's turned. Maybe guys are coming up and being like, hey, I saw you on Instagram. And I noticed that you like a Sonoma. Let's get a drink or something.
1: Sonoma?
2: A Paloma, I should say.
1: Oh, Paloma. Paloma's
2: I'm going to be at
1: so
2: Sonoma
1: good.
2: Soon. Yeah,
1: I got to try one.
2: Yeah, Paloma's
1: I just Googled
2: like
1: what they are.
2: It's not. There's not many drinks where tequila is the head of the party.
1: It's like tequila and grapefruit and soda or something.
2: Yeah, very summery. Tom Moon, drummer.
1: Sure, I'll go out for a Paloma.
2: Yeah, my buddy Tom Moon. I've been drinking tequila my whole life.
1: Yeah.
2: And I didn't know anything about the damn Paloma.
1: Right.
2: But I know it now.
1: Tequila is a tough one to match with. But yeah, so for women, I never felt. I think guys I dated worried, though, because guys I dated were usually comedians. So they were like, I know what happens.
2: Right. And so is it going to happen tonight or what?
1: Yeah.
2: And 410-338-1098, wondering, is there a hobby, interest, or an occupation that you think of that might lead to a high divorce rate? Yeah. I don't know what it is about the firemen, but women seem to really like firemen.
1: Okay.
2: Especially after 9/11, man. Firemen could just walk down the street and get laid.
1: That's illegal. ma'am, please.
2: Yeah.
1: I'm just walking down the street. But I guess we talked about men in uniform as sort of the thing, you know. You feel protected. They're big and strong.
2: Yeah.
1: You know, that's a thing. Don't they have calendars? Anybody that's featured in a calendar
2: right. Is
1: probably going to be a target.
2: Somebody said, I believe there are more divorces at the boat ramp than in an actual divorce court. It's like, well, what do you mean? You're getting all mad trying to get that boat in the water? I don't know much about boating, but that sounds right.
1: Okay. I guess we're thinking of it like cheating. But yeah, the divorce rate could come just from like, I can't stand you with this job, you
2: right.
1: know?
2: Hey, listen to this. Horse girls. Horses are so expensive and they take so much time. If your significant other isn't into that hobby, it usually doesn't end well. I've heard that. Wow. Girls out there, you know, they're leading that horse on a big line, trying to break the horse. You spend a lot of time out there with it.
1: Okay.
2: And then if somebody isn't out there with the same interest, you're never going to see them.
1: I see. So like your job just takes over.
2: Right. Or like golf.
1: Right.
2: If you're a golf pro or something, I mean, and just golf in general, golf takes 4 hours.
1: Golf is the other woman. For
2: oh my
1: sure.
2: God.
1: Yeah. My mom used to always say that.
2: It's just too long. It's like,
1: absolutely.
2: It's almost
1: if you're
2: going to
1: do the 18 too. Yeah.
2: Michael Jordan would go out and play 54 holes.
1: What?
2: Three rounds of 18. Do
1: That's
2: I have that right?
1: Crazy.
2: 18, 36, 46 and 8. Yeah, 54 holes.
1: Yo.
2: So it's like, honey, I'll see you tomorrow.
1: That's a lot of holes, Kirk.
2: It is, man.
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0: 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Hear the dirty word of the day and have a chance at tickets to see The Pretty Reckless with Paris Jackson. And that's just the beginning. 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
2: Kirk and Marianne, and the question is, name a hobby, interest, or a job that leads to a high divorce rate. And our text line is so funny. Nurses, somebody says, seem to have sex with everything in the hospital.
3: No.
2: Whether it's a girl or a guy nurse, they are banging somebody. I don't know if that's true or not, but it makes me want to get sick.
3: Wait a minute. I was just going to say, my mom would dispute that, but then I remember she's got a lot of stories from her Navy nursing days, so maybe that is true.
2: And Marianne, the divorce rate amongst Navy SEALs is almost 90%.
3: What?
2: Yeah. Who blew a SEAL? Oh, that was a car. That's a car term.
3: Blew a SEAL? Oh, okay.
2: Yeah, yeah. You can blow a gasket or a SEAL.
3: Yeah. I'm like waiting for the pun, for the flip side. I'm like, I don't know about
2: that. That's an old joke. I just went straight to the punchline.
3: Yes, you do have to set it up.
2: I didn't feel like setting it up.
3: I'll just give you just the punchline.
2: Yeah.
3: That's what she said.
2: Nothing more tempting than the United States Marine. This is what we asked for, United States Marine Corps. You said the man in the uniform. But
3: wait, video gamers? Because we're asking what occupation leads to a high divorce rate.
2: Who said video gamer?
3: On Facebook, but Lisa Velasco Armstrong. I mean, she must know from experience, but
2: that's kind of true, though.
3: Maybe, you know, like we said, it's not thinking about, are you cheating? It's just, you're just completely absorbed into your activity.
2: Right. You don't feel like coming out of the basement.
4: Oh, I take umbrage with this because
2: because you're a gamer.
4: If your husband's one vice is video games, you know where he is.
2: So if he's at your house, he could be up the street at his buddy's house.
4: But if he's in his little game cave in his in his gaming chair with his computer, he's not in the street, he's not at the bar.
3: Yeah, but he's looking at you.
2: He's not rubbing you up.
3: Yeah.
4: Okay, but you know where he is.
2: You could know where he is, but he's not doing anything for you.
4: Get up here and touch me. That's what happens with me. I get up and we go do stuff. It's not
2: called
4: that
2: get up here and touch me.
3: That's hot. Wow, Kevin, you really know how to steam up a room.
2: Get up here and touch me. Being a first responder, police, fire, et cetera, getting injured, having your family brought to the hospital, and then explaining to that married loved one, that after you're better, you're going to have to go back to work for another 5-10 years after you almost died once or twice.
3: Oh,
2: that's a hard pill to swallow and to recover from in a relationship.
3: I hope nobody says carpenter. That's what my husband is.
2: Oh, yeah.
3: He works with wood.
2: The loved one already knows you've been hurt once and you could die and now you're going back out. I understand that because the wife of the police officer doesn't know if he's coming home that night.
3: Oh, that's a stretch for me. All right. Nick from Dundalk. Hi.
5: What's up, Kirk? Hi, Marianne.
3: Hi.
2: Hey, Nick. So what do you think? We're talking about jobs that might cause a divorce.
5: Commercial truck drivers, because their wives get lonely because the husbands are away so long, they get lonely and horny. So
2: right, do you speak from experience? Did your wife roll out on you or what?
5: No. My wife passed away, but I'm a transportation specialist. I'm not a commercial truck driver.
2: Okay, just wondering.
5: I'm a commercial truck driver. I've been doing it for 37 years.
2: All right. Well, then you know what you speak of, man. Thanks a lot, Dick, for listening.
5: A lot of road drivers are gone for long periods of time, you know?
3: Yeah, that seems to be the thing. Video gaming, golfing, anything where it takes your partner away and you don't get to hang, and that's going to cause a problem.
2: I've seen signs on trucks that say you could spend sleep in your own bed every night. You don't have to go across the nation. You could drive and then come home and drive and come home.
5: That's even worse because when they're stuck together for so much, they get on each other's nerves.
3: Oh, man. I don't know, man. You might just need to pick the right partner.
2: You're damned if you do and damned if you drive.
3: Yeah, there's just a sweet spot of time you need to spend together.
2: Thanks, Nick, for your optimism.
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0: governor of Florida, Ron DeSantis, right?
1: Yeah, that's him.
0: He's saying, yeah, buckle up, everybody. By the end of the year, we could see flying taxis, air taxis specifically. So he said it's going to be electric and hybrid. They could take off and land vertically.
1: That's the thing. So you don't need a runway.
0: Yeah.
1: If you can just go straight up and then pew. Yeah, you don't need some long runway.
0: Right, that's a big one. There's still some questions about safety and infrastructure, also regulation and cost, and there are going to be test runs. But he's saying, listen, we're going to get these researched. We're going to test it all out. And it'll help people get around the busy 1-4 corridor. I don't know what that is.
1: That's an I-4 corridor.
0: Oh, I-4. Yeah, okay.
1: Interstate 4. Well, I tell you, New York has been talking about this for the last year or two, going from like LaGuardia downtown in 15 minutes instead of it taking you an hour or whatever in rush hour traffic. It's like, boop, you pop right in. And I don't know the numbers, but it's going to be very quick. And I thought they were going to be the first ones. But it sounds like Florida's like, hold my beer. We're going to ramp it on up.
0: I just feel like subways are the best because then it's everything's tucked away. You don't see it. That would be a great answer in Orlando, especially. Like they always say that from the airport to Disney are all the lodges there because that seems to clog up the traffic the most.
1: Yeah. If you don't have a subway system in place, it's going to take you decades to get it going. And once these air taxis start going, it's going to be like the wild, wild west.
0: Yeah,
1: you
0: I don't want to clog up the skies.
1: I know.
0: That's going to be a bummer. That's why I like it underground.
1: Well, you know, planes do okay, but you've got to have some sort of air traffic control for these air taxis.
0: Yeah.
1: It's going to be a whole different ballgame. Maybe there's some sort of radar or a sensor within each one of these units that keeps you away from the other ones. But otherwise, it's going to be air taxis crashing in the sky, raining down on people on the ground.
0: Mm.
1: That sounds terrifying.
0: I mean, even if just a small amount of cars are in the air, that's a recipe.
1: Right. And, you know,
0: disaster.
1: Do some stay at 10,000 feet or 2,000 feet? You know, oh my God, you know, watch out, you're going right for them.
0: Bam! It'll be like $20,000 a trip. Then nobody but the elites will be flying.
1: Oh, it'll come down after a while, just like the big screen TVs.
0: Josh from Carroll County. Hi.
2: Hey, how you guys doing?
1: Doing good, Josh. What's going on with you?
2: Oh, I just, you know, I don't want DeSantis to get any credit.
0: Oh, okay, there. Somebody else?
2: Well, they've been doing it for a few years now. The FAA is working on all the legalities around it and safety, but most likely it's all going to be automated, so it's going to be pre-programmed for liftoff, its designated flight route, and its landing destination. So you'll have to go somewhere, like a subway station, but they're looking like at the rooftop deck of a parking garage. Could be a great heliport for these things
1: right.
2: for most cities. And they are Kirk flying them in New York. They've flown, I know it's north of 500,000 or 50,000 flights
1: Jeez.
2: To LaGuardia. And it's for your higher-end business. You know, it's all invested by United and Boeing now, so they can get their hiring customers through their.
1: How do you know so much, Josh? It sounds like you're.
2: I work in aviation.
1: Okay, yeah, sounds like you're on the ground floor.
2: Yeah, I've done a research project on it. I personally love it. There's personal ones you can get in and fly yourself, and you can buy right now.
1: Hell no!
2: But you have to fly the FAA rules.
0: Okay. Oh, right. And it's probably pretty pricey.
1: And you don't have to be a pilot.
2: You do, but the one I think is really cool is Pivotal.
1: Uh-huh.
2: And they're a single passenger, so it's just you. And it's like 200 and something thousand for the aircraft, and they actually train you.
1: Jeez.
0: Ooh.
1: We're getting there. We're not there yet, Josh, but we are definitely sliding up to it.
0: Yeah.
2: It's coming.
1: Thanks a lot. You're our aviation guy. Thanks, Josh.
3: There's always room for another rock van. Turn it up and welcome to 98 Rock.

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1: Telegram for hungover. Yes, I'll sign for that. Thank you very much.
0: It's the Kirk and Marianne bonus round on 98 Rock.
2: Hey, Rush, they did a show yesterday and Friday up in their hometown of Toronto. And they're doing it the right way because their next show is tomorrow and then Thursday. So they put a little bit of time in between these shows. 50-something tour is rolling on. And Geddy Lee was talking to JoJo Wilder. She is a DJ on Q107 Toronto. And she asked him if she has seen any signs that their late drummer, Neil Peart, is with them on this tour. And if you've seen the poster for 50-something, Rush's 50-something tour, there's two birds, little wren-looking birds or whatever, little gray birds, and they're sitting on the line where the traffic signals would be hanging from, and there's two birds on the line. One bird is flying off. That's symbolism of Neil Peart, his death, and the light has turned green for the two birds saying it's okay to do this tour. That's the symbolism of the poster.
3: They explained it.
2: Yeah, with the green light and the bird flying away and all that. And so Geddy was asked about if he's had any signs from Neil Peart, and we broke it up into two because it's like a minute long, but it's really interesting what he says. Oh. Here's Geddy talking about what he saw.
4: I was texting Al, and so my door to my room was open a crack. I looked in front of me on the floor, and there was a bird on the floor that looked just like that bird in the poster. And I was kind of shocked. So I approached it, and it flew by me and flew into my bedroom and sat on the edge of my bed. And when I approached it, it was like it was looking at me, and then it flew out the door.
2: Come on, Marianne. Whoa. What bird flies into your room and sits on your bed?
3: Yeah.
2: So that's Alex. I mean, that's Neil letting them know that he is in. That was the first show that they did in Los Angeles that when he saw this bird. So this was months ago.
3: Okay.
2: And here he is, Geddy Lee, finishing up his story.
4: Now, I'm not a guy who believes in all that mumbo jumbo. But it was a kind of remarkable moment. And as I was texting him, the bird returned and just stuck its head in the doorway, like to give me another nod. And then I said, okay, bye. And it flew away.
2: I love that story. It's just, and so many people, we asked last week, how do you know when one of your dead loved ones is trying to reach out and communicate with
3: birds
2: you?
3: Birds is a big one. Rainbows, butterflies. Those are the symbols.
2: Well, I like the symbolism that they used on the poster, and it came back. Hell, if they had used groundhogs, it would have to have been a groundhog that came into his room. You know what I mean?
3: I don't think many people choose that. A lot of people choose birds and rainbows and butterflies for their loved ones.
2: Yeah, I don't know if they were thinking birds and butterflies when they made that poster. I see what you're saying, that a lot of times it's these flighted animals. Mm-hmm. But when they put the poster out, I don't think that they were thinking that Neil was going to come back to them in a bird form. You know, I that's why I say if they had put horses on their poster, maybe it would have been a horse that came up to them somewhere.
3: Well, yeah, I mean, yeah. You would just notice it, maybe.
2: I guess
3: so. You're like,
2: so.
3: Oh, wow, we just saw a horse, you know. But whatever it is, it brings you peace and it makes you feel great. So,
2: right.
3: It's great.
2: Yeah, man. So there you go. Neil Peart is, he's okay with the show. I can't wait to see it. A friend of mine went and checked it out. I have to go when it comes. I'm not even a big Rush fan.
3: Where are they going to be?
2: I believe they're going to be at Capital One Arena at some point.
3: Okay,
2: when they first announced the tour, it was like, I'm going to go to New York. I'm going to Cleveland or L.A.
3: Yeah.
2: And then as the tour got a little bit older, they added some more dates. I haven't even checked when they're coming, but if they come to D.C., I'll be there.
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1: This happened about 12:30 in the morning on July 27th at a club called Round One, a sports club. Stedman Bailey, former NFL player, and a woman were having public sex at an arcade.
2: Public sex?
1: Yeah, Bailey and the woman, Karina Manderson, both 35, according to officers and reports from two people, they were having sex at the bar. They said she was leaned over at the waist, and he was behind her.
2: No.
1: And a witness told the investigators that they observed both of them having intercourse.
2: That's crazy. You can't hide that. I mean, unless it's like really crowded.
1: I know, or really dark. It's 12:30 in the morning.
2: It was 12:30.
1: And then when police spoke to the suspects,
2: at least go to like Donkey Kong and hide behind.
1: Go around in the back of the Papa Shot. Police said both admitted to drinking multiple shots while they were at the bar. And investigators said Bailey admitted they both had their pants down and that he was exposing himself.
2: Ew.
1: But, and we quote, penetration never took place, unquote. Police said there's no evidence to suggest that either
2: of
1: their drinks had been tampered with.
2: Shots, then,
1: they both had multiple shots.
2: But I mean, it could be a little difficult at that point.
1: I know, I was going to say, swimmer's D sets in.
2: Yeah. Officer, trust me, nothing happened.
1: Yeah, nothing happened. So.
2: Whoa.
1: And how about this? In 2015, the same guy was shot while sitting in a parked car in Miami Gardens. He ultimately recovered from his injuries, but the shooting caused him to retire from his professional football career. So homeboy, he's a risk taker.
2: Who is this guy?
1: His name is Stedman Bailey.
2: Let me look him up.
1: Yeah, Stedman Bailey.
2: And who did he play with?
1: He played with,
2: He looks very young.
1: He played for the Rams.
2: How's
1: she look? I didn't see her.
2: Wow. He's cute.
1: Oh, what's up, girl?
2: Oh, boy.
1: Things have slipped for Stedman.
2: Things have slipped.
1: That's all right.
2: I didn't want to say it too loudly.
1: Yeah.
2: But maybe this is after that rough morning.
1: He said, Karina, what you doing tonight?
2: this afternoon, really.
1: Well, it was 12:30 in the morning.
2: In the morning.
1: 12:30
2: okay.
1: a.m.
2: I thought it was in the afternoon.
1: Yeah, he said, let's go to round one.
2: Yeah, Dave and Buster's, anyone?
1: Yeah. So keep an eye out for Stedman Bailey.
2: He put the Buster's in Dave and Buster's.
0: The Boom Boom Room, weekend edition. 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

0: 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You know, Glenn Clark came in here earlier and invited me to a party, Ryan. So what is it that you have to offer? 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The Orioles are playing today at 12:15, but our coverage starts at 11:35. You can hear the game right here on your home for Orioles baseball, 98 Rock. Coming up, let's see, Ryan, what do I have while you talk to me and tell me all your woes? 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
1: Monday morning on Justin Scott and Spiegel, we're going to help some people connect off of Craigslist on a Missed Connections Monday. With the advent, the rise of the poly markets, the Kalshis of the world, where you can bet on anything, we're going to ask you at 7 o'clock, what do you think you're such an expert on, sports aside, that you could bet on and make some serious money? You let me bet on Transformers movies, pro wrestling, and what's going to happen with the next Xbox, I'm making some cash. And Jimmy Mathis joins us in studio to talk about the server games in Towson coming up on 98 Rock.

from the Struts covering rock and roll fantasy, which we all have one. I know that rock and roll on a Sunday. I had a nice little patch of rain on my way in. And I mean a patch, like maybe not even a mile on 695. And it's okay. It was only a mile of rain. But in that 1 mile, slamming on the brakes, they were swerving in and out of lanes, and nobody had their headlights on.

0: I remember growing up on South Smallwood Street when that song came out. Me and my sister were kicking it real hard to the Beastie Boys. 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Ah, there we are. 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

brand new music from Saving Abel, Addicted. And now to my favorite cake song that I actually used as my costume one year for Halloween. I had fingernails that shine like justice, a plastic machete, a roll of red tape. I mean, the whole gamut. This is Cake 98 Rock.

Kirk and Marianne Monday, 2 to 7, with your trifecta food truck and music festival tickets at 3, when it's up to you to pick out the fake story from a group of four. We call it Real or Fake. At 4, what are you canceling from day to day to keep your costs down? For me, it's no more lap dances. And at 5, stream the show. Hear the dirty word of the day and have a chance at tickets to see the Pretty Reckless with Paris Jackson. And that's just the beginning. Kirk and Marianne, Monday, 2 to 7, here on 98 Rock.

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0: 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Oh, it's going to be great. And we're going to off ourselves because you guys are so cruel sometimes. Wendy here with you on a little chunk of your Sunday. I have Shinedown, Linkin Park, and Nickelback on the way.
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1: Monday morning on Justin Scott and Spiegel, we're going to help some people connect off of Craigslist on a Missed Connections Monday. With the advent, the rise of the poly markets, the Kalshis of the world, where you can bet on anything, we're going to ask you at 7 o'clock, what do you think you're such an expert on, sports aside, that you could bet on and make some serious money? You let me bet on Transformers movies, pro wrestling, and what's going to happen with the next Xbox, I'm making some cash. And Jimmy Mathis joins us in studio to talk about the server games in Towson coming up on 98 Rock.

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Kirk and Marianne Monday, 2 to 7, with your trifecta food truck and music festival tickets at 3, when it's up to you to pick out the fake story from a group of 4. We call it Real or Fake. At 4, what are you canceling from day to day to keep your costs down? For me, it's no more lap dances. And at 5, stream the show. Hear the dirty word of the day and have a chance at tickets to see the Pretty Reckless with Paris Jackson. And that's just the beginning. Kirk and Marianne, Monday, 2 to 7, here on 98 Rock.

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1: Step one, my remains are to be sprinkled around the entire building. 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
1: What's up? This is Ivan Moody from the one and only Five Finger Death Punch. 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
1: Like, if something grew on my body that sort of looked like a wiener, I'd probably play with it. 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
1: Monday morning on Justin Scott and Spiegel, we're going to help some people connect off of Craigslist on a Missed Connections Monday. With the advent, the rise of the poly markets, the Kalshis of the world, where you can bet on anything, we're going to ask you at 7 o'clock, what do you think you're such an expert on, sports aside, that you could bet on and make some serious money? You let me bet on Transformers movies, pro wrestling, and what's going to happen with the next Xbox, I'm making some cash. And Jimmy Mathis joins us in studio to talk about the server games in Towson coming up on 98 Rock.

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Kirk and Marianne Monday, 2 to 7, with your trifecta food truck and music festival tickets at 3, when it's up to you to pick out the fake story from a group of four. We call it Real or Fake. At 4, what are you canceling from day to day to keep your costs down? For me, it's no more lap dances. And at 5, stream the show. Hear the dirty word of the day and have a chance at tickets to see The Pretty Reckless with Paris Jackson. And that's just the beginning. Kirk and Marianne, Monday, 2 to 7, here on 98 Rock.

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1: Was a president of Harvard. 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
2: There's party, it. Fancy, and famous.
1: Yeah. Oh, they would not like that. I would say locally famous.
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0: It is Stained on 98 Rock. What's up? It's your boy Spaghetti, and it is that time of year. School back in session, at least starting to get back. Some schools are going back. Some of them are about to go back. Teachers are in some places going back to get their classroom set up this week. So check this out. In Texas, this McKinney School, McKinney High School, they are making the kids in the band do a jump test to test undergarments and make sure they are fitting properly. They are telling them that they said required for shapewear, but then they backed that up and said recommended for male and female members. They have to jump up and down several times, and if there's movement, like with sports bras, then you got to size down or find a new sports bra or style or fit. Again, they did clarify that this was all just, you know, not required as far as the shapewear and stuff. And you can do the test in your own private home or whatever. But they want to make sure stuff's not jiggling while you're out there getting it. No jiggling in the band. We've got some great bands on the way. Architects on the way. Pierce the Veil. Foo Fighters will be at Nationals Park tomorrow, and they're on the way on 98 Rock.
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from their album The Jaws of Life, Pierce the Veil on 98 Rock. It's school time, and I've got a few tips for you. 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Little simple tips. 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

0: ACDC, 98 Rock. It is your boy Spaghetti. And yes, as much as we all hate it, it's back to school time. And some kids are back already. Some states, they started at the beginning of August. Ugh, my big thing is shouldn't be till after Labor Day, but whatever. You got to go and you got to roll with it. Couple tips, parents, to get your kids ready. If you haven't already done some of this, one of the things is set a routine. Later, you know, in the summer, the kids stay up late and things like that. So get them on a little bit better schedule. Maybe even do it, you know, slowly, 15 minutes earlier each day up as you're leading up to it. Get them a checkup. Make sure everything's all good, physical and all that kind of good stuff. Make sure all the meds are available where they need to be. Healthy lunches. A lot of kids, you know, you want to eat crap. You want your kids to be healthy. So pack them some good stuff with all the healthy stuff, the proteins and the grains and the fruits and veggies and all that kind of stuff. And make sure they've got water. Keep them hydrated, of course. And the physical activity, get them off their tablets and laptops and cell phones and stuff, because that's a big thing for kids. So try to balance it out. Balance their screen time and get a little physical activity and get them all ready for school so they can be smart and alert and feeling good. We need these kids to grow up to take care of this world of ours. And parents, they're taking care of you when they get older, okay? Amelia's got you taken care of. She's got you covered. 98 Rock's got you covered. Monday through Friday, 12:30. 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Hang with me. 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We'll do some GNR, some Alter Bridge, and Weezer.
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1: Monday morning on Justin Scott and Spiegel, we're going to help some people connect off of Craigslist on a Missed Connections Monday. With the advent, the rise of the poly markets, the Kalshis of the world, where you can bet on anything, we're going to ask you at 7 o'clock, what do you think you're such an expert on, sports aside, that you could bet on and make some serious money? 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And Jimmy Mathis joins us in studio to talk about the server games in Towson coming up on 98 Rock.

0: Pearl Jam. Nutty Rock, how you doing? It is Spaghetti, and it is going to be a hell of a couple of days down at Nats Park. Very rock-centric. You got the Foo Fighters there tomorrow. And then, the Black Parade Tour is coming to Nats Park the next day. My Chemical Romance. And we want to hook you up. We've got your chance at floor tickets to the show. It's Tuesday. It's at Nats Park. This is only on the 98 Rock app. So if you don't have this yet, first of all, what in the hell are you doing? Why don't you have it? You should have that app. You should be using it all the time, unless you're in your car listening on your radio. You don't have to worry about it, but you can take us wherever. Vacation. Hell, I'm leaving after this shift to go on vacation. I'll have the 98 Rock app while I'm down in the Outer Banks so I can rock out, because God knows you can't find a station like 98 Rock somewhere like that. 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Your chance to win those tickets. I said floor seats. My Chemical Romance. It's this Tuesday, and those tickets are in the 98 Rock app. You just got to get there, download it, do it today. Chili Peppers on the way. 3 Days Grace. We'll do some Black Crowes. And the Glorious Sons.
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Kirk and Marianne Monday, 2 to 7, with your trifecta food truck and music festival tickets at 3, when it's up to you to pick out the fake story from a group of four. 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And at 5, stream the show. Hear the dirty word of the day and have a chance at tickets to see the Pretty Reckless with Paris Jackson. And that's just the beginning. Kirk and Marianne, Monday, 2 to 7, here on 98 Rock.

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0: don't want to go home tonight. It's noon on E-Rock from 3 Days Grace. And speaking of not wanting to go home, maybe you're a little had a little too much. Decided to go hop in a bounce house. Check this out. Guy in Missouri arrested. He and another person found passed out at this bounce place called Tiger Bounce. It's a kid's place. Guy's 30 years old. He was arrested last Friday night. He and another person found passed out at this place in a bounce house. Yes, they were found in a bounce house. Both have been unconscious for about 20 minutes or so, and no injuries, nothing like that. But they were definitely very high. In fact, they found Xanax in the one guy's car, and he said the pills were his friends, quote unquote. Well, we always say that, and he admitted they were his. He has a prescription. I'm not sure how this all kind of happened, and they stumbled when they left the bounce house. And, yeah, we're not sure exactly what their condition. We think they're fine. But here's the crazy part. They not only did all this, but the kids were actually there at Tiger Bounce at the time. Yes, so there were kids at this kid's place while these guys were passed out. Luckily, it was a different bounce house, so, you know, they weren't passed out on somebody's, you know, child. Stone's on the way. We got Breaking Benjamin on the way. We got Blink-182, and we got a little hard to handle around here. The Black Rose, on E-Rock.
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Dear Diary, I just... never mind. I plead the fifth. 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

0: you got to suffer to care. Self-esteem. That's what we all want to make sure we have plenty of. It's the Offspring on 90 Rock. 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Amelia's got you covered on 90 Rock. 12:30, Amelia. 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And check this out. All right, so we got some crazy stuff here in the U.S., right? KFC and Oreo now have collabed, and it is the fried chicken cookie. Yeah, it's normal chocolate cookies, you know, the brown cookies, but the white creamy stuff on the inside, that has the 11 herbs and spices. Yeah, no chicken involved in this or anything like that. But here's the crazy part, or maybe the sad part or weird part. It's not here in the U.S. You would think us crazy U.S. people, us crazy Americans, would come up with this. No, this is over in China. So somehow it's not here. It's part of their Playful Time Travel collection. And they also have the retro popcorn flavored Oreo. I definitely feel like I want to have some cookies. I want to have some chicken. I don't know if I want to have together. But now I'm definitely craving cookies and some sweets. How about some cake? I got that on the way. We'll do STP. We'll do Shinedown and a bunch more on 90 Rock.
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Brett and the boys in Shinedown, they put on a hell of a show when they were in Ocean City last year for Boardwalk Rock. Great live band. In fact, they're getting ready for their Shinedown Lunatic Ball Beach Weekend coming up in October down in Florida. Another band that I got to see live many years ago, STP.

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2: Reluctantly crouched at the starting line. 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

0: Hey, you. 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How you doing over there? Sorry. It's your boy Spaghetti. The Italian side just kicks in there every once in a while. It's Pink Floyd. So speaking of Pink, the Queen of Pink, Barbie, movie was huge, smash hit. And, of course, they want to do a sequel. They're running into a little bit of a snag. You got some people who want a little more money this time. Margot Robbie, Ryan Gosling, and all them. A couple other people, part of the creative team. They want a bunch more money. Yeah. Margot, she made $50 million starring as Barbie. And she and Ryan, they want some more money up front. And they want more on the back end. So things are a little bit of a snag. So they gotta get this figured out because they got about 4 months to close this deal for the sequel, or the rights were going to revert back to Mattel. So we'll see if that happens. Hey, you guys, we'd like to get your opinion on everything. Of course, you guys like to express it a lot on the text line, and we generally like to ask you, and we have music advisors that we ask you about your music, well, about our music and your input on that. We want input on everything. If you want to put in your input with the music, but with everything else, get on it. You can sign up to be a music advisor, be part of the program. You have access to the biggest survey of the year. This thing asks you about everything, all of your listening, all of your habits, all of the shows about our music, stuff about the sports that we have here. Might even tell you, might even ask you if you think we have body odor or, you know, other crazy things like that. You know, maybe better haircut. I don't know. But anyway, get in there. All the important stuff. It's very influential because we like to do and say and play and have everything the way you want it, our listeners, okay? 98online.com/music. That's where you go. You sign up. Don't worry. We're not going to spam you or sell your info and do all that kind of stuff. We just want your honest input. We want all the details and your thoughts because 98 Rock is your station, okay? Tom Petty on the way, Bad Wolves and Metallica.
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1: Monday morning on Justin Scott and Spiegel, we're going to help some people connect off of Craigslist on a Missed Connections Monday. With the advent, the rise of the poly markets, the Kalshis of the world, where you can bet on anything, we're going to ask you at 7 o'clock, what do you think you're such an expert on, sports aside, that you could bet on and make some serious money? You let me bet on Transformers movies, pro wrestling, and what's going to happen with the next Xbox, I'm making some cash. And Jimmy Mathis joins us in studio to talk about the server games in Towson coming up on 98 Rock.

0: Smashing Pumpkins on 98 Rock. How you doing? It is your boy Spaghetti. It is just about time for me to hop in the car. Ooh, I'm running behind here anyway. Heading off to the Outer Banks, little vacation. And one of the things I made sure I did is, and I've already done this because I've had it forever, but I will be using it for sure, the 98 Rock app. Now, if you do not already have the 98 Rock mobile app, what are you doing? Get it together. Because we are hooking you up. We've got all kinds of stuff on there. You can watch Livewire. 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But we also have contests that are app-only contests, and we're hooking you up with this little gem. How about some My Chemical Romance floor tickets? Yes, I said floor tickets for the show coming up this Tuesday, Nats Park. 2 days in a row, Nats Park's going to be rocking out. Foos and then Chemical Romance the next day. We've got your hookup on the 98 Rock app, and it's exclusively on the app, okay? 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It is absolutely free. There's no spamming, no weird stuff, nothing. 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And, of course, you can even watch Livewire on there, plus a bunch of other cool stuff. 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Floor seats for My Chemical Romance, Tuesday, Nats Park, right there on the 98 Rock app. Download it right now. Do it today. Do not delay. On the way, I've got some more tunes I'm going to be throwing in here before I step out and make my trek down to OBX. We got some Queen on the way, a little Daughtry. We're going to do some, love these guys. My boy Mitch and John and the boys in SR71. We're going to throw that in there. And we're going to get some Seether going on here. I will talk to you post-vacation on 98 Rock.
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Kirk and Marianne Monday, 2 to 7, with your trifecta food truck and music festival tickets at 3, when it's up to you to pick out the fake story from a group of four. 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At 4, what are you canceling from day to day to keep your costs down? For me, it's no more lap dances. And at 5, stream the show. Hear the dirty word of the day and have a chance at tickets to see The Pretty Reckless with Paris Jackson. And that's just the beginning. Kirk and Marianne, Monday, 2 to 7, here on 98 Rock.

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